0: Vivian Hill is an educational psychologist. She works in schools across London, advising teachers about strategies to promote emotional well-being in even the most challenging pupils. Today, she's running a training session for teachers about emotions and behaviour.
1: I think in the last 10 or 20 years, the focus in schools has been very much on attainments, levels in the national curriculum, and managing behaviour. And thinking of behaviour as something that we don't need to understand. From my perspective as a psychologist, if you don't understand what is driving the behaviour, it's almost impossible to manage it. And what we're going to try to do is, by understanding the behaviour, manage it better.
2: I think the thing for schools is to not be so quick to segregate what are seen as sort of social and behavioural problems from emotional problems. So quite often young people who are involved in stealing or drinking, drug taking or bullying are actually giving us a very clear message that something's causing them a lot of distress deep down, and we tend to respond to those sorts of needs very differently to the self-harming or the suicidal individual, but actually they are all indicators of an emotional need.
1: But if you think about the sorts of things that we talk about all the time with the children that we're working with, it's things like low self-esteem, kids who don't have who have inadequate supervision and care, or even children who are grieving following the loss of a member of the family, maybe a separation. Kids who live and experience parental conflict, separation and divorce, maybe even have social skills difficulties. Seeing that as a broad range of emotional difficulties.

0: difficulties. And I know from working with EBD schools that an enormous number of the children that we work with are those who've suffered loss and separation. Now, there's an unending list of indicators or risk factors, but it's something about having identified the risk factors, what do we do? What strategies do we put in place and how do we help? And really thinking about the range of resources that are actually currently available in schools. So most schools now do have learning mentors and are actually able to strategically target these children from early on. If we think about dealing with some of the bad experiences young people have had, what we know is there are some things that promote resilience, mean that the young person, even though they're having a difficult life, somehow has a sense of a positive sense of themselves, and they can cope with those difficulties and negativities. And one of the things that's been consistently shown to have the real big impact is the school. I think sometimes teachers underestimate how big an influence they can be for young people. And as a psychologist, I'm constantly hearing from children that the teacher has been a really important part of enabling them to change their behaviour. So, for example, I quite often suggest to teachers that where they are working with a young person with quite entrenched, challenging behaviour, that sometimes the sorts of things they can do are to actually change the role of that person by sending them different messages. So instead of always focusing on the things that aren't going so well or the difficulties, to try and spot the things the child does that are desirable and constructive. Sometimes there aren't many of those, but just finding one or two and noticing those and making those the focus for your interactions with the young person rather than focusing entirely on it helps the young person to see themselves differently and to play a different role.
1: Vivian is observing a pupil with particularly challenging behaviour and a troubled home life.
2: Is there anything special about him?
1: She then meets with his teacher and the Senko to discuss how to help him.
0: One of the things I was going to suggest is just trying to build his resilience within school by maybe giving him a lot more responsibilities. So maybe partnering him up with younger children to do reading support or making him a monitor within the class and maybe in the wider school community. Just that thing about an expectation of responsibility, which is acknowledging that we know he's having problems and we're doing what we can about that with other agencies, but that while he's here, we continue to have the same consistent high expectations of him.
2: I think that would be good to give him more attention because he's really trying to gain it, and in the wrong way.
0: Absolutely.
2: Like, he'll tell me things that he's done wrong.
0: Yes.
2: Like, he told me the other day, oh, I'm getting £2 a month from this boy for protection. So he'll tell me, I'm not coming into school tomorrow, I'm going to tell my mum my leg hurts. So I think that would be really good. I totally agree.
0: That's exactly what he did with me. He just listed all these negative things and then I just shifted it and said, what's gone well?
2: Yeah.
0: And he looked a bit puzzled. And I said, you know, I'd noticed last year lots of improvement in your handwriting. Has that continued? And I think if we can keep shifting the focus away from the negatives back onto the positives, I think working closely with the families of these children is just as important. It's no point valuing and supporting a child all day at school if they go home to negative messages every evening. We actually have to work with the whole child and think about the systems they're part of and changing how they're treated in each of those systems. So focusing our interventions not only at classrooms and schools, but at the peer group and also at the family context.
1: Amy Lovelock is PHSE coordinator at Greenshaw High School in Surrey. The school is one of the very few to deal with mental health issues head on in the classroom.
3: There are two.
1: Amy runs a 6-week mental health module for year 10s. Today is the first lesson.
3: So if you see the word mental illness or the word mental health, what jumps into your head? What do you think those mean?
4: Mental health is that when you don't care about your body. Everything to abuse.
5: Yeah.
4: I think mental illness.
5: Depression and stuff that when you can't handle.
6: Stress.
5: Yeah.
6: Mental health is more like I don't know. Healthy people that run around a lot.
5: Probably.
3: I think it's really important for students to do this because it is quite a large problem in the area, in the country. I think it's essential that pupils' awareness is raised of mental health issues. They know

0: individual mental health issues, but also how to recognise them, that they know what to do about it, where to go and get help from, whether that be in school or whether that be from agencies outside of school that they can contact. There's some questions there. Why do we use those words? Is it right to use those words? I also think that it helps to deal with the stigma of mental health issues as well, that quite derogatory comments can be made about people with mental health issues because people don't understand it. And therefore I think if you raise the awareness, you also sort of reduce some of that stigma. So I'm just going to give you 2 or 3 minutes to talk about them, and then I'd like to know some of your views on this.
1: Oh, I've never used spasm. I've used Luna and Fruitcake. And the tough.
2: I don't think it's right to call them that. Because it could make them feel bad.
3: And uncomfortable as well, thinking of them like that they stereotyped them or got called a name.
4: Do you think it is right to use those words?
5: No. I don't think it's right, but it's like they don't really think about it as they say, innit? They just go, oh, he's loony or he's mad.
0: I want us to think about the myths surrounding mental illness, because people sometimes have ideas about people with mental illnesses, and it's some point that you've raised as we've been going along as well. People with a mental illness are dangerous. Do you think that is true, or do you think that is false? Yasser, what do you think?
6: I think that's false.
0: You think that's false? Do we agree with Yasser, or do we disagree? What do you think?
7: It can be dangerous, but it's like an assumption that all mental people are dangerous, but they're not.
0: Good point. People who self-harm are seeking attention. What do you think about that one? Is that true or is that false?
8: They're going to do that secretly because they're not doing it for attention. Maybe they're just doing it for themselves.
0: Right. Mental illness can be caught.
5: True for some. Well, because like you pick it up as you go. Say if you like the one where you wash your hands and like you really get addicted to it.
0: A habit that develops. But is it something you catch in the first place? Right.
9: So how has the course changed the attitudes of the students who took it last year?
10: We've always had like a vague idea of what each mental illness was, but as we studied it in depth, you know, you're able to, oh, this is another symptom, you know, you're able to identify it much more easily now.
11: When you really fully understand it and you understand the symptoms, I think it does change your opinion. I mean, you take it more seriously, you're not really shrugging it off like it could never happen to you.
12: Taking drugs can lead to mental illnesses because I didn't realise that the amount of factors that actually led to it. So that was quite shocking, actually.
10: There's always going to be odds in the class and stuff, but we should just, as we've learnt it, we know how to deal with it. So if that does occur, then we'll be able to, you know, help that person instead of, like, take the mick and stuff.
13: It makes me more in their situation, so I know how they're feeling and that they can't really help it, so.
11: If you do know someone who is going through it, then you sort of have to cope with it, even if you don't know how to deal with it in the first place. But until you actually sit down in MPSHE and realise that there is other ways of coping and other ways of helping them, then it does make you more aware and you can help other people more.
12: You like think how many classes there are in the school, and there's 8 people per class, and I think that's quite shocking about the amount of people, and half of those probably wouldn't get the help they needed if we didn't raise awareness to it.
9: The course benefits not only the students but teachers as well, raising awareness of signs of mental distress among their students and where to get help. But a number of tutors have voiced concerns about teaching the mental health unit, so Amy has decided to organise some staff training.
0: There are some topics like sex education, drugs education, mental health, which are more sensitive issues. And I do think those sorts of topics, they need to have some kind of training provided and not just going cold. I also think it's really important that the tutors themselves think about the topic before they start teaching it, to look at the lesson plans, look at the resources and adapt them as and when is necessary to suit their classes.
14: The beginning of the session, I might actually do some work with them as to what they feel mental health is, mental ill health, and the issues that they have around that to start with, and then start working through, well, how do we then work with young people? But they've got to feel comfortable themselves around this whole issue.
9: Jenny Rowley, PHSE coordinator for the borough, has come to discuss the forthcoming training. Year 11 tutor Dougal Ferguson, who taught the subject last year, has particular concerns.
15: I think self-harm is certainly something that I've felt quite uncomfortable in dealing with.
14: Yes.
15: And I think that was kind of the kids'

0: difficulty and as a kind of taboo subject was kind of projected onto me. I think that's maybe a situation where a kind of an anonymous kind of question or would be quite useful.
1: An idea that I learnt recently on a training course was for the young people to have little post-its, and as they go out the door, they actually write on the post-it what more they would like information on or help on, and they just put it up on a post as they leave the room. I mean, I think teachers, you're facilitators, you know, that's your skill. So it's getting young people to talk openly and honestly about the issues around mental health, to destigmatise it as an area. I think that's the key to all of this.
0: There's sort of pros and cons to it, isn't there? On the one hand, I think it's hugely important. It's really good that we try and deal with these issues as a school, that we do it as part of the PSHE programme. But at the same time, it's very kind of specialist knowledge.
1: Yes.
0: And the sort of you're kind of weighing up the benefits of destigmatising a lot of the issues against the sort of potential disadvantages of misinformation, which I was concerned about constantly.
1: Which is why I think you have that. If you have the facilitator hat on, it's much more powerful for the tutor. Rather than the expert hat on.
0: I was just going to say, you need to be feeling empowered to say that you don't know something.
1: Yes, that's right.
0: Which as a facilitator you do, as a teacher you don't.
2: Pressure is growing that young people's mental health should be a major concern in all schools, from dedicated classroom time to their overall approach towards staff and pupils.
3: It seems to me that the issue of addressing the emotional health and well-being of young people is paramount, and schools can be places where young people themselves help with this process. It's enhancing for those who help, it's enhancing for those who receive the help. It actually enhances their capacity to think critically, to reflect, to find out who they are, where they want to go. It's not a waste of time, it's not something separate. It's something very central to the being of all young people.

Coming up in today's programme, Bradford pupils attain new heights, spread themselves widely on the waters, and have a deep experience. Equipping pupils for the challenges that they will face throughout their lives is an objective of every teacher. In addition to imparting knowledge and key skills, attributes such as self-motivation, teamwork and leadership need to be encouraged. The aims of the Outward Bound Trust are centred on a belief that outdoor activities can make a significant contribution to the development of young people. The term Outward Bound is synonymous with excitement and adventure. But if you think it sounds like just an activity holiday, then you're in for a surprise.

0: just one, two, you can bring this hand down here, three, four, and five, just that again, okay.
1: Ullswater in the Lake District. This morning's challenge is to get to the top of Black Crag. Rhodesway School is outward bound.
2: Well, Outward Bound is an organisation that's been established for many years now, and it's working with young people, giving them an opportunity to learn something new about themselves.

0: themselves to be more effective back at home, back at school, back in the community.
1: Put your right foot on the tree.
2: Yeah, put your right foot on the tree.
1: Higher up. Push.
2: Yeah, go on. Push yourself.
3: Put your bum on the tree and put your leg up on the top.
2: Put your right foot on the tree.
3: Now put that other leg over the
2: Your right foot on the tree.

0: It's very easy to take a group of young people rock climbing. It's much harder to get those young people to start thinking about what that means in terms of trust, communication, understanding each other. Now, we don't teach that to young people. We facilitate that, and we get young people to reflect on that and bring that learning out to themselves.
1: Andrea Carmichael regularly brings pupils here from inner city Bradford.
2: We have here this week, we've got two groups of students. We have a group mixed together on an adventure and challenge week, and the focus for them is to learn through different experiences. They'll do a variety of activities, some on the water, some in the ground, and then some off-site, learning how to challenge themselves in different kind of ways.
1: Outward Bound is all about challenging people outside of their comfort zone. Instructor Bernie Gilmartin explains.
3: Right, so let's call this little circle here comfort zone. Someone give me a specific example of where you might be in your comfort zone.
4: Yes, my bed.
3: Your bed, spot on. Do you reckon you learn anything or improve or challenge yourself as regards staying in your comfort zone?
5: No.
3: Okay, cool. Right, another idea. Someone tell me what panic, Zach, tell me what a panic zone is.
6: Where you panic,
3: spot on. If you're panicking, if you're freaking out, all you want to do is get out of that situation. Get the hell out of there, all right? So you're not going to be bothered about listening to anything. Should you think you learn anything?
6: No.
3: If you're panicking?
6: No.
3: Spot on. Okay. What do you think this middle zone is?
6: In between.
3: In between zone, yes. Otherwise known as the stretch zone. So where do you think you need to be or want? Where do you want to be at Outward Bound while you're here?
5: On the outside.
3: Totally. Yeah. This stretch zone. Because in that zone, that's where you're going to learn stuff, that's where you're going to improve, that's where you're going to have new experiences, new adventures.
7: Got an you can do it.
3: Okay, right. Yusuf. Yeah, that's fine. Yeah, go for it, yeah, take it off.
1: For Bernie's team, the stretch zone this afternoon is a high wire course on treetops, 12 metres above the ground.
0: We're not trying to teach them to be rock climbers or canoeists. We'd love it if they take that on and that's part of their healthy lifestyle after Outward Bound. But the real challenge for us is to use those activities to get young people to understand more about themselves and more about each other.
8: Clip one!
3: Good. Well done. Sit down again. Big step up. Spot on. Right, swap your wires.
2: The activity itself is not that important. It's what they learn from that activity. I've seen students come and be absolutely terrified and have stood at the bottom of a ladder and said, I can't.
8: I'm shaking like that!
2: To see them then get to the top of that ladder and jump off onto a trapeze and you see the sense of achievement on their face, it's absolutely phenomenal.
3: If you don't want to do it, that's fine. It's up to you what you want to do.
9: Bernie.
3: Get your foot back on and you can get back up, yeah?
9: Pull yourself up.
3: Hooked over.
0: And so many times I've heard a young person say, well, I didn't believe that I could do that. And then I've got them to do another task and then another task. And then all of a sudden they say, hey, do you know, I don't think it's quite as difficult as I thought it was going to be. Maybe that interview, maybe that homework, maybe that work back at school, it isn't going to be as impossible as they had first thought.
9: That's it. Take your time.
2: No matter how small the achievement, everything is celebrated and nobody is made to feel like a failure because they haven't completed an activity fully. And it might just be that getting

0: to top of that ladder is progress for them, and that to me is one of the sort of the most important things about Outward Bound.
1: We're going to build the raft on
2: the older pupils have been assigned to instructor David Gracie. Their task for the afternoon is to build a raft.
1: You're going to have to build it the right way up.

0: Who say you come across here?
1: Before the team can take to the water, there's the small matter of navigation to sort out.
2: Sit there for you, Google.
0: When I shout left or right, say right side, you start paddling backwards, yeah? You understand? Will everybody understand that?
3: Yeah.
4: So you need to be quite clear about what's going to happen then.

0: guys, single file line, please, in front of me.
1: The next challenge for Bernie's team involves a network of subterranean tunnels.
2: Yeah, the teams are doing two tunnels challenges. There's a team A and a team B at either end, and their job is to get through the tunnel system as two separate teams. And in the centre, they've got two tasks to do.
0: Wait until your team arrives, guys. Remember, you're waiting for the go from me. 9, 8, 7, go!
3: Let's go. How do you get in?
4: This one is tiny because it all goes uphill at first.
3: Yeah. Can you really?
4: Yeah, it's easy.
3: Ow!
4: Just tape.
3: Ow!
4: Just tape.
3: Ow! Slope. I'm too scared. I can't see anything!
4: Come on, shit, and you can do it, mate.
3: You want some light? What's it like?
5: Wait, shine it back through.
3: I'm shining it through. Right, you just get in that corner and shine this through.
6: Is this that drop?
5: Right, go on there.
2: Like
6: have your feet
2: got
6: to go first?
2: They've got two tasks to do. They've got to swap some equipment and bring some equipment out at both ends. They've also got two halves of two separate jigsaws in two packages. They need to swap those jigsaw pieces in the centre of the tunnels so that when each team emerges, they'll come out at each end with two complete jigsaws.
0: 13 minutes remaining!
6: Oh my God! Is there a drop?
2: This challenge focuses on a couple of skills. The main focus for these guys, this is a leadership task, seeing what makes a leader, and also putting plans into action, discussing the outcome of the plan after the activity finishes, and to see how they come through for the next task.
1: They may have made it back to the surface, but have they completed within the time?
0: Okay. It actually took you 24 minutes, so well done for that, guys. Random course. So not only have you achieved it, you've achieved it in the time limit.
1: Back on the lake, David's team finally seem to have got their act together.
7: To come away, in my opinion, on a residential like this is a privilege and an honour, because you see students arrive at the beginning of the week, some of them with very little idea, and at the end of that week you take away a group of people who feel more motivated and enthusiastic about life in general.
8: Well, Hour Bound's are very much a historical reference. It's a nautical term as they were making their journey out to sea. And I think that metaphor is still really relevant to today's young people. The learning that we do here at the centre is not the end of Hour Bound, it's very much the beginning.

You can find further information on this and other similar school trips by looking under the resources and support materials section on our website, www.teachers.tv/worth the trip.

0: The school run is responsible for nearly a quarter of all cars on the road during morning rush hour. Aside from environmental issues, car travel is also contributing to the rise in childhood obesity as fewer children walk or cycle to school. Currently, only 2% of children cycle to school in this country. Sustrans, the UK's leading sustainable transport charity, has stepped in to sort this out. Bike It is a groundbreaking project which has already quadrupled the number of children cycling to its target schools. This film will focus on Hummers Knot Secondary School in Darlington, where the number of children cycling to school has risen by 70% over the last 2 years.
1: Put the patch over the hole and just squish it down.
0: This morning, Hummers Knot is holding a Bike It breakfast as part of its Love Your Bike Day, a reward given to pupils who have come to school by bike. As a Bike It officer, Vicky Hill helps Hummers Knot to promote cycling amongst students.
2: Well, I'm a Bike It schools officer, and my job is to literally go into schools and try to get them to cycle to school. It began nearly exactly to the day 3 years ago with four Bike It officers based in four parts of the country. And our idea literally was to go ahead and start encouraging children to cycle. This is something that nobody needed to worry about 30 or 40 years ago, because an awful lot of people naturally went on their bicycles everywhere, adults included.
3: Everything's great. Okay, what we're going to do is when people start coming, if they've come on a bicycle, you guys need to give them a Love Heart sticker. That Love Heart sticker means they're entitled to a Valentine's biscuit.
4: Anybody want a biscuit? Vicky!
3: And anyone can have a drink, whether they've cycled or not.
2: We've had all manner of early morning Bike It breakfasts where anyone that comes in on a bike is rewarded with healthy food, organic, and plays games and gets used to the fact that cycling is celebrated and cycling makes them special. That's really important.
5: Right, that's fine, Sam.
6: Right.
5: It pulses 100 beats per minute.
6: Right.
5: It's increased from 85 beats per minute when you're resting. So that's quite a difference, isn't it?
6: Yes.
5: And how do you feel now?
6: A bit hotter.
5: A bit hotter.

0: afraid this country isn't particularly good at for children help travelling in healthy ways. You can look at some European countries, such as Denmark, where up to 60% of the children cycle to school, and here it hovers around the rather dodgy 1 to 2%, which is almost was one of the worst in Europe.
1: First of all, everybody gets an I Love My Bike belt.
2: A belt!
1: Select your wonderful...
2: Thomas Nutt's done an awful lot itself. It's had to look very carefully at where all the children live, how it makes sense for them to travel to school. And then it's worked with the Bike It coordinator, it's worked with the council to get a brand new cycle path put in, and it's worked with pupils and parents to make sure that they take full advantage of the cycle training that's on offer through the Bike It scheme. And we've seen cycling go up, from 1% to 10%. And if it can be done at Hammersnott, I think there are an awful lot of other schools up and down the country where we can get 10% or even more pupils cycling to school. That would be fantastic.
3: If more people cycled instead of going in the car, then it cuts down on pollution a lot.
4: Of global warming, it helps with the stopping cars. It's just as good as cars for short distance. Yeah. And it's more fun, much more fun.
5: It's good for the environment and it gives you exercise and wakes you up.
3: If you're in a car, you're enclosed really, but on a bike you can go anywhere and you're the one who controls it really.
6: Yeah. With the existing bike
7: Every school
6: there.
7: Is required by the government to produce a travel plan, showing how it will reduce car journeys and improve health by 2010.
6: You can see, we've got a much more secure site in terms of students will only come in this way and this way, and this will be for visitors.
7: Today, business manager Nigel Foster is meeting with the council's school travel plan officer.
6: New entrance here.
8: We could perhaps work with the Bike It crew to develop new signage for the route.
6: Yeah,
8: I think that can be made some sort of competition for that.
6: Yeah, I think it'd be an excellent idea. The whole school signage and everything needs to be looked at, but particularly, as you say, from the point of view of entrances and with the new bike sheds going in.
9: Yeah, we were the first secondary school in Darlington to actually complete a school travel plan to look at how you kind of try and develop sustainable means of students and staff and visitors, governors, anybody coming to the school, to try and move them away from, you know, predominant use of cars. What we did initially to get the travel plan off the ground was we had a meeting with the school council and asked them for their views as to how they would like to actually take it forward. And it was the group of students that actually wrote the travel plan. So they drafted out a survey form which went out to all the students in school. We also sent one to all the parents, and as a result of that, that really determined the issues, because we were identifying why students, you know, either how they came to school, whether they walked, came on the bike, came by car, bus or whatever, and what would actually attract them to changing that mode of coming to school.
0: When we started at Hammersnott, we found 25 bikes in an old shed hidden at the back of the school, and that was the amount of children cycling. I think one of our better counts in June was 120, and it averages at about 80 or 90 a day, which is quite an increase, and that's growing. And we have a 200 space bike shelter provided by the local authority, which is becoming dangerously near to full.
1: Right, this is the report Kate wrote last week. There were 51 bikes in here last week, and people were parking them generally neatly. A few weren't. Some don't have locks, and condition of the shed needs a good clean out. Someone should be watching it so that no bikes get damaged or take lights off, etc., etc. And generally, students want a safer route into school, which the council's working on, by the way. So hopefully that will be sorted out. So let's have a count up today. Robert, could you give us a count?
0: Yeah, in secondary schools, one of the most valuable things I do is get a bike crew, a crack core, and the other children look up to them. So as well as being a presence in school that they can report things that the students want, they also help me keep tabs because they're very keen.
10: 90.
1: Well, that's really good news, Robert, because we don't have any of the year 10s in school at the moment, and normally they're one of the biggest cycling groups.
0: We always have a Bike It notice board so that all the events that we're doing are always visible to all the children in the school. The Bike It crew look after that.
7: Once a month, the Bike It crew meets with Vicky to report back and discuss Bike It events.
1: Hiya guys.
11: Hello.
1: How's it going?
11: Fine.
1: Right, we've got loads and loads to talk about as usual, because we've got a really exciting day tomorrow, and I need

0: need you all to help me and all be ready and full of energy and cycling like crazy, okay? So now, all the stuff that we've been doing in preparation for this, let's just go through that and see if that's been done. Oh. Notice board, girls. Does it need anything more doing into it to make it amazing?
1: Yeah, I think we're going to get some pictures of bikes and stick them up.
0: Is that happening?
1: Yeah.
0: Fantastic. We're going to have a little look. The main thing we're looking for is enthusiasm. I mean, schools like this one, where we have absolutely passionate staff and an amazingly flexible head teacher who is prepared to just say, yes, let's give it a go. That's the main thing that we need.
2: Put them on after you get to school.
0: I think that would be a good idea.
2: But only if it's raining, because I'm going to ride to school with it on.
0: Right.
2: If it rains, I'm taking it up and in.
3: Robert, you might get a bit embarrassed riding to school on a bright pink bike.
0: Well, guess what? Do we care about being embarrassed?
2: No.
3: Yes.
4: I mean, I think the bike approach has been really, really successful. And I think the reason that it's been so successful is that you've got a specific person who comes into the school, works with the school, gets to know the school, gets to know the pupils. So it's not just about delivering cycle training. It's about helping the school have a champion who will make sure that in everything they do, they've got at the back of their mind, how can we use this to improve walking and cycling? And I think that's the main difference of the bike it scheme. That's the main difference between a bike at school and a school where you just get somebody coming in once a year. It's that constant support and constant encouragement and constantly bringing new ideas to bear.
0: This afternoon we're running our third mechanics workshop here with the super cool Jamie. Role models are vitally important. Jamie's an incredibly cool mountain biker and a mechanic. So as well as getting the children interested in seeing that, you know, it can be a really cool thing to do, we're going to be teaching them the basics about bike maintenance. This is vital because at the moment children still sometimes see the bicycle as a toy.
5: You get a really big puncher, that's how it sounds. Not much fun.
0: So teaching them how to mend a puncture and showing them you can do it in 3 minutes flat is really valuable.
6: It
0: has, you know, an enormous effect on them.
7: Just keep going. Just tell me when you...
1: Yeah, there.
7: Yeah, found it. So you found it. So either listen for it or pass it by your lips. If you're at home, you can put it into the kitchen sink, ask your mum first, put a bit of cold water in, feed the tube through and you'll soon see bubbles popping out. These are called leeches and they just have a little sticky back to them, just like a sticker. You just peel it off.
0: One of the things that we like to do as well is make them do a demonstration at an assembly of how quickly you can change a puncture. And then, of course, the other children realise that it's quite simple and they really do feel good about themselves when you teach them the basics. And it also gives them authority over their bike. It makes them feel ownership of their bicycle and makes them treat the whole subject a lot more importantly. So, you know, it becomes part of that whole, I'm a cyclist.
7: Got a chip on your bike and it will go rusty eventually, especially with steel frames, is to ask your mum for some clear nail varnish.
8: At Hummersknot, it's not just the pupils who are encouraged to ride. Teachers are joining in too.
7: It just seals it up and stops it from getting any worse.
9: Well, I've just moved to Darlington. Before, I've lived 12 miles away, so I've had to drive every day. But I've just moved just outside town, so I thought I'd come, get my bike fixed and start cycling to school every day, and it'll encourage the children as well, and to get fit for myself.
0: In many ways, we feel children are safer on bicycles than other forms of transport, because these are skills they're learning for life. What people don't realise is that if you escort your child from A to B in a car, it has no idea what happens on a road. If you're on a bicycle dealing with real traffic and real dangers, if you do come to have a car at 17 or 18, you've got a hell of a lot more road sense than a child who's been escorted in a car.
10: Well, Robert has already got a lot of energy, but he's enthusiastic at going to school once he gets out. It means he enjoys doing that. If he had to walk to school, I know you don't like that, do you? So it means he could get there quicker. He's more enthusiastic and he does seem to have more energy, especially coming home from school.
11: All right. What did you do?
10: Shall we go and get some tea? Come on. Darlington Borough Council continues, they are giving more cycle routes around Darlington. That'll encourage more families to cycle, because I know that can be an issue. It's, you know, a bit scared about the cars, and it, you know, the bad parking around the schools doesn't help. So if they can maybe get better cycle paths around the schools as well, that might encourage more families to do that.
11: We try to encourage everyone. Sometimes people think we're more about trying to get children to cycle, but it's everyone. We're trying to get everyone to cycle.
0: With the staff cycling in and the parents catching on to this, the children are going to follow pretty quickly.

0: quickly. And if you've got parents cycling, you've really cracked it because they can escort their child and see that it's nowhere near as dangerous as they thought it was going to be.
1: BikeIt has grown over the last 3 years, and there are now 21 officers working with 150 schools. The government hopes that school travel plans will not only help to increase the number of children walking or cycling to school, but will also promote healthier lifestyles among staff and pupils.

0: We talked a little bit about these activities. So on this table, we've got our healthy and unhealthy plants. So you can have a good look at those before you start to work. And then you've got your wow words, your wow words that you can read, and you can write your labels to label your plant on the other page. So look carefully and tick them off when you've done them. Okay, so you're going to label your plant. We've also got over here some modelling with Mrs. Chohan, and she'll tell you all about what to do on this table. Over here, we've got all our magnifying glasses, we've got microscopes, and we've got viewers, and you can have a look in those first to see what's in there. And then when you've had a good look, you can have a go at doing the activity that we've just had a go at. You've got your circles, and one says crawl, one says fly, and one says slither. And then you've got some creepy crawlies to look at on your piece of paper. You can cut them up and stick them in the right places. Talk to your friends about why you've put them there, whether they've got wings, whether they've got legs, what's different about them, what's the same. So have a look on there. On the other side of the room, you've got some jigsaws on the carpet to play with, and that should be the squares, so the sign's fallen over. Over here, we've got some butterfly work. Now, Mrs. Zaman's going to help you with this one. And with this one, you've got to try and sequence the life cycle of a butterfly. So you've got to think about how it grows and how it changes. And you've got an activity that you can do on the whiteboard first to help you with that. Over here, you're going to be making some models. Now, I've put some wow words on this table because I'd love to see some wow words and hear some wow words today. I've got this funny word, abdomen. Which part of the insect is the abdomen? Is it the top, the middle, or the bottom? The bottom. So you might use the word abdomen when you're making your model. Look, Jabran, I've just made a spider, and this bit's its abdomen. And that'd be brilliant if you can use some wow words like that. I've got other wow words like, oh, this is a funny word. Thorax. Thorax, well done. So I've got thorax as well. Top bit, middle bit, bottom bit. Middle bit, the thorax. So try and look at those cards, try and talk about your model and use those wow words. You've got wow words as well like wing and leg and eyes. So think carefully when you're making your models. And then on my table, we're going to be looking at some creepy crawlies in a garden. Okay, I've brought a garden inside to look at. So lots to do, okay? Now I know that Mrs. Chohan has got some children she'd like to work with.
1: Safa, Salma, Issa, Hamza and Aman, please.
0: Okay, fabulous. Busy, busy. Okay, now I know that Mrs. Zaman would like to work with some children as well.
2: Amman.
0: Would you like to work with Mrs. Zaman?
2: Layla, Hiba and Hazla.

0: Okay, and I would like Meryl, Gibran, Iman and Hashim to go and stand by my table.
1: Stand!
0: Next to the garden. Now, the rest of you, we're still split into circles and squares. So if you're a circle, stand up and stand your shoes on that side of the room.
1: Let me stand up.
0: Okay, Sammy. And if you're a square, you can choose on this side of the room, but I want you to leave the caterpillar table alone for now. So you can make a model, or you can play with it. Wow.
2: Come on.
0: Have
3: you found some stuff in here already?
0: Let me see what's going on. Off you go, Losies.
1: Right.
3: What have you found in here? A snail? It's real.
1: Yeah.
3: Well, let me have a look. Oh, you're right. And look, he's just popping out of his shell to see you.
1: Where?
3: Can you see him? Oh, name, did I call you?
1: I saw one in my house.
3: Did you? Do you want to come and have a go? Come on then, stay here. Come round this side, you'll be able to see better. Who's got? Is there one in your house or do they live outside? Oh no, that's sad. What happens when you stand on them?
1: They
3: die. That's terrible. We don't want it to die, do we? He will hide. If he gets very scared, if you try and touch him, what might he do?
1: Can we go on the back?
3: He might go back inside his shell. That's right, and then you can't see him anymore.
1: I'm touching the shell.
3: Be sensible if you're both going to the toilet. He might touch his shell. Shall we get our magnifying glasses? Who's got a magnifying glass?
1: Me.
3: Now, do you want to borrow my name? Because you haven't got one, because I wasn't going to have five children. Look, there's more creepy crawlies under there. There's your magnifying glass. Have a look with your glasses. Bring them close to it, but don't touch it. And see if you can see close up what your snail looks like. If you hold it like that, then you can see it looks very different close up.
1: I can see a flower.
3: Do you want to hold it lower down, Gibran? Do you hold it there? And you'll be able to see much better. You'll have to wait because it's in there. When Hassan comes back, you can go in, okay? Hold it like that. Can you see it now?
1: Yeah.
3: What's it look like? What's its skin look like? Its body?
1: It's like a shell.
3: It's got its shell, but its body looks a bit different.
1: It looks like
3: Has it got little bumps on it?
1: Yeah.
3: Can't you see? Hold your little magnifying glass like that really close. And then you can see better. You need it close to the actual object, not close to your eye. You just need it close to the object. And then you should be able to see.
1: Hey, do you know our house?
4: I can see this.
3: Did you see him? What are these funny pointy bits coming out? What are those pointy bits called?
1: Those are his ten eyes.
3: Good boy, that's a good wow word. His antennae. Did you hear that wow word? What did he say?
1: Ten eyes.
3: Antennae. That's his antennae.
1: Another one.
3: Oh, look, there's some other things up here.
1: Shall we?
3: What did you see?
1: I see a dragon.
3: Let's have a look. That's okay. There's more snails in here, isn't there? Look, Gibran spotted a dragonfly.
1: No.
3: Is it a real dragonfly?
1: No,
3: a pretend dragonfly. Why can't I put a dragonfly in here?
1: Because you fly
3: everywhere. Fly around. I won't be able to keep him in here, so I've had to put a pretend one in there. Special dragonflies. Look, what's this?
1: A beetle.
3: It's like a beetle. Does anybody know what this is?
1: No. This is my house.
3: It's a woodlouse. Oh, do you know, you're all shouting at me and it's ever so hard to hear. Tell me again, Gibran.
1: When I look, my straight floors and a beetle comes out of my straight floors.
3: Does it? Does it run across the floor really fast?
1: Yeah, then I cuff him under the carpet and he dies.
3: Oh dear, that's not very good, is he? You don't want him to die. What could you do instead? Could you rescue him and put him out in the garden?
1: This white toes.
3: Catch him.
1: I put a paper there, then I put him outside.
3: That

0: That's a good idea.
1: I don't know.
2: White toast.
0: Oh, open the tubs. Take the lids off.
1: Yes.
0: That's it. Pull the lid off.
2: It's white toast.
1: I thought that it was sticky. It's got sticky legs.
0: Has it? Which one's got sticky legs?
1: The one we saw.
0: Do you know, I've put some paintbrushes on the table because we have to be gentle, don't we? Why do we have to be gentle?
1: Because we have to brush it gently.
0: Because you might squash it and hurt it. So if you want to look carefully around the grassy area, use your brush very softly to move things around. See if you can find some other things in here.
1: I can't find it.
0: And I'll just make sure they're all right on that table.
1: I found
0: something. Did you find something? Right, how are we doing, you lot? Do you want all the lids off? Yeah, are you going to mix your colours together? We've got green in that one.
2: We've
0: got blue on first, that's fine. We've got yellow as well, look. They're a bit tricky, aren't they, these lids? There's an orange one there. You want the pink one as well? You can mix these colours together, so if you want to make a different colour, you can try squashing the colours together. I'll put those around there. If you need some different colours, Hassan, you just need to ask them to pass it to you, okay?
3: Yeah,
0: that's it, that's red. What colour is that?
1: Pink.
0: What did you see? Okay. Where?
1: It was in the deck.
0: Oh, that's not a spider. What's that?
1: A shorty.
0: What's that? What is it? Shall I move this rock so we can see that? Because you're just jotting it away. It's a worm. There he is.
1: Oh, look how long he is.
0: He's a worm. Look how he drags his body. We have to be careful with him because if we touch him with the brush, it might hurt him. We don't want to hurt him. How does the worm move?
1: He worms. He slides.
0: He slides, doesn't he? Ah, there's that woodlouse again. Look, he's getting around. He's gone lots of different places already. Have you looked at him with your magnifying glasses? What's his body like?
1: He's got a tail eye. He's got two legs.
0: He's got lots of legs, hasn't he?
1: And he's got a bit of stripes. And there's a bit of long tail eyes.
0: That's it at the front. What have you found, Meryl? Have you found anything yet?
4: He's got my magnifying glass.
0: Oh, sorry, I was borrowing it. Sorry, there's one down here as well, look.
1: Oh, spider.
0: You want to take that one? Have you got one, Meryl?
4: Yeah.
0: A spider, let's have a look. Use your brushes to brush it away really gently.
1: No, this is a toy spider.
0: Is it a real one?
1: No.
0: Oh, why didn't I put a real spider in here?
4: Because you would bite us.
0: Wouldn't bite you. Do you know why? Do you know why, Gibran? Because Mr. Whitehouse couldn't catch it. He went out in the garden last night and he tried to catch all these creepy crawlies. And do you think he could catch a spider? Do you think he could catch a spider?
4: No.
0: Why not?
4: Because he's too fast.
0: He's too fast. He couldn't catch it. So we couldn't have a real spider in here.
1: You should get some paper, put a glass on it.
2: I saw a ladybug.
0: You could let it go, but you have to be gentle, don't you?
2: I saw a ladybug.
0: Where's the ladybird? Oh, let's have a look at him. Yeah, he's a ladybird.
1: I can't see Mr. Ash.
0: He's just around the edge of that stone.
1: Mr. Ash, can I see?
0: We'll walk round and have a look. Why are these ants here in this soil?
5: Because they like staying there.
0: Do they?
1: Is that pretending one?
0: Melin, do you know why the ants are in the soil?
5: Is their home?
2: That's why they like to be.
0: They like in the soil. Why do they like it so much?
2: Because they like food.
0: They have food there. Do they live on top of the soil or do they live underneath?
5: Underneath.
0: Ah, okay. So they must be coming out of the soil, mustn't they? They must be popping up. Can you smell something?
5: No.
0: What can you smell?
1: I can smell something.
0: What can you smell?
1: Something.
0: I can smell something.
2: Flowers.
0: Can you smell them?
2: Flowers.
0: Flowers. He's got flowers in the garden.
2: Me.
0: Wow. Are all flowers the same? Some flowers are cherry blossoms. There's lots of different types of flowers, isn't there? Who's got flowers like these ones in their garden?
1: I sometimes have
0: them. Don't you like these?
1: I have a big one for the
0: side. Have you? Let me see. What have we found? It is a butterfly.
2: Butterfly.
1: Ants.
2: Another one in the house.
0: What did you find? Another one over here?
1: Yeah.
0: What do butterflies eat?
1: They eat worms.
0: Do they?
1: No, they eat flowers.

0: What do they drink in the flower? Can you remember? Nearly, not honey. Begins with a p.
1: Palau.
0: Ooh, hello. Palau. Pollen.
1: Pollen.
0: The pollen's in the middle of the flower. The pollen's right in there. And they like to drink that, don't they?
1: We take all the flowers. We take the and then we leave the pollen.
0: Are we going to have butterflies?
2: No.
0: Aren't we?
1: Yeah, we are.
0: Are we?
1: Yeah.
0: In the nets, that's right. We've got chrysalises at the moment, haven't we? They're cocoons, but they'll change into butterflies.
3: Hello.
0: Well, look, I didn't put you a chair because if you sit down, you won't be able to see properly. Look what Name found. What's this?
4: A slug.
0: It does look like a slug. Well done. Oh. Well spotted. Don't you like slugs? Why don't you like them?
4: Because I hate them.
0: But why?
1: They're not my favourite.
0: They're not your favourite? Well, I don't hate things that aren't my favourite. Who likes slugs?
1: Me.
0: All right, steady, Eddie.
1: Yuck.
0: Why don't we like slugs?
1: Because they make slugs on my floor.
0: Ah, they make slimy trails.

0: There are nearly a million families in London. They are served by 2,000 schools. Although most families live just minutes from the gates, for some parents, home and school can seem worlds apart. They may share a common aim for the children.
1: Watch me get all the best grades out of all of you. And then you'll be like,
0: but sometimes they fail to connect. This is the story of two families, two schools, and their attempts to get to know each other better. It's 7:30 a.m. in Camden, North London. The Ali family are preparing for school. Rabia is the eldest of five children. She has been up over an hour helping her mother with the housework. Rabia's father and head of the household, Sanuar Ali, will take her to school. Sanuar grew up in Bangladesh. School was not compulsory, and he failed to complete his education. Sanuar has had to take many manual jobs. He wants Rabia to achieve a better life. But Rabia's studies have been suffering. After dad drops her off, Rabia has not always been going to school. Tower Hamlets, East London. This is one of Britain's poorest boroughs.
2: All right, coming in this guy, boys.
0: Sheila Bundy has six children. The youngest are her twins, John and Jamie.
2: John!
0: Their daily journey to school isn't something Sheila looks forward to.
3: When you're going on the roads and you see him, it's like a crazed animal. People looking, thinking, like, you've got a kid that you're not controlling. But he just can't keep still. He's got no fear, no sense of danger. He'll run into the roads, the cars come in. If someone was to pull up and open their car door, he'd climb in it. Quite often he'd go off with them.
2: Wait there!
0: After years of struggling to control the twins, Sheila recently discovered that Jamie has ADHD.
3: And people look at you like, he's an horrible child, but he's not. It's because people don't understand what he's like. He can be loving. And he likes to sit there and have a cuddle. And when he's like, he's calm, he can be a nice kid. But when he's not, we should say he's like the devil.

0: He can be an horrible child.
1: John, get off the car, please!
0: But it does hurt you when people are slagging you off and they're saying and criticising. Mum, I've had it abused on the roads, even from kids. I keep a lot of things inside, so a lot of things do. They do get to me sometimes. I don't show it.
1: That's following a stop.
2: For Sheila, it's always been a battle to get them to school on time.
1: So it's a medication that calms him down to make him not so hyperactive, but it normally takes about 20 minutes half hour to kick in. So, like, because he has it late, if he has it, like, when we come out, by the time we get to school, then it's in his system and he's calm. But it's on the way that we have the problems. Right, come here, boys. No, John!
2: At Marion Richardson Primary School, Sheila has to face another challenge.
1: Excuse me.
2: The school has employed someone to monitor lateness, and she's waiting at the gate.
0: Everyone used to say to each other, like the dragons on the gate, everyone had warned each other that she was there. So I used to say to the kids, like, if she's on one gate, run in the other. Because all the time you're standing there chatting to her, you're going to be later still. I said, oh, if she had any collar, anyone let her collar me. So we used to sort of like get in and try and dodge. I used to get just this woman on the gate, used to get on my nerves, like an interfering old busybody. That's what I used to call her.
2: Alison Jones works for an agency called School Home Support. She knows the links with some of the parents are not very strong.
3: I think there are some parents who find it very hard to be approached by teachers because they're afraid that if you are approaching them, that they might well be seen as being referred to social services, or and they're very defensive of their own situation. They might be defensive because they don't want social services to know what's happening, or they might be defensive because they feel that they're being put down by teachers or by school staff. And I think it's those teachers that those are sometimes called the hard parents by teachers, because they invite them to have meetings and the parents don't come. And there could be all reasons why the parents don't come. It could be that the parents got a mental health problem. It could be that they've got childcare problems. It could be that they had a bad experience of school themselves and they've almost got a school phobia. It could be that they're just so overwhelmed with all their other problems, like housing or problems with relationships and things, that they can't actually free themselves up emotionally to come to have a meeting about their child in their child's school.
2: Alison was determined to find a way to break through to these parents. Then she made a discovery.
4: Thank you very much, sir.
3: The parents weren't particularly keen on meeting me in the building. And then by chance, I discovered that they all went to the CAF. About five of them went to the CAF every week, every day, well, most days, and sat in the CAF for an hour offloading to each other. So I asked permission to go with them.
0: And we always used to think Alison was quite posh. I mean, we never knew about her background or her life or anything about her, really. We just thought of this posh woman and we thought, oh, God, she's not, like, now staying to earth. So her coming to the CAF, it was like a dread.
2: Relationships between home and school have also attracted attention at Parliament Hill, a girls' school in North London. It's where Rabia Ali studies, but recently she's been skipping lessons and her work's been suffering. The school noticed that Rabia's poor attendance was not an isolated incident, but part of a larger pattern affecting the achievement of their Bangladeshi students. They began to wonder if improving the school's relationship with Bangladeshi parents might help.
5: Basically, it was to do with analysis of data, of attendance data, and we found that Bangladeshi children's attendance was lower than other groups of children. This is probably about 5-6 years ago now. How we could contact parents about explaining to them about the importance of them being at school regularly and what they were missing. So some of the parents don't speak English, and of course they didn't come to parents' evening because it was too intimidating for them. So we really felt that it should be a parental project to look at improving relationships with parents, explaining to parents about education, about how important it was, especially for girls.
6: So cold!
2: The school appointed a home liaison officer for the Bangladeshi community.
5: And so we advertised locally and Sajna applied, and in fact she's an ex-pupil of this school. So she knew the community very well and had a great deal of trust with them, and she's an extremely professional, well-motivated person.
7: The job I'm doing is basically liaising, passing the message from school to

0: home and making the parents welcome to come into school.
1: As well as providing a contact point for the Bengali-speaking parents, Sajna keeps an eye on their daughter's attendance.
0: Weather shouldn't stop them, but some parents are very, very concerned about their daughters. So maybe they say, oh, it's very cold, you know, you don't have to go today, maybe. So let's see, you know, what happens.
1: Sajna sometimes needs to explain the school's expectations.
0: They won't understand much of the importance of the school, so they will be taking like the girls, like, you know, if it's a wedding, even a wedding, they'll be taking the whole, I mean, week or something off from the school, where they're not thinking about what's, how much she's going to lose at in schools. Hello, assalamu alaikum. My school is not done. আপনার মেয়ে কেমন কেতা হরা আমি বিষয়গত হই আপনার কিছু জানি জানি আমি এখন রেজিস্টার আর কি বালাটি কি আমার ইয়েছে না
1: But poor attendance isn't just down to the parents. Some of the girls choose to truant.
0: I think that's what I see when they start to truant, because when you ask the girls, they will just say, the first answer they will be, well, we're not allowed outside after school, so what can we do?
2: আপনারা একটু আর কি যেমন আওয়াজ আওয়া করবা হ্যাঁ না আপনার যদি অন্তত কে আইন আনতে তাইও বুঝবো যে একটু খবর লইরা
0: Maybe the girls want to go out or something and they don't have that access at home. So that's where they find maybe the time, like two friends together, taking it a little time off from the school where parents think they are at home.
3: Which shops are you going to go to?
1: It's over a year since the school discovered that Rabia was one of the students who was truanting. She's aware of the pressures on Bangladeshi girls.
4: We have really high, big expectations, and we have like really big ground rules. They think if you go out there, you know how other like white families or other families, they really have so much freedom. And so they think that if they go out there, they're going to end up like them or become corrupted and the family name go really bad, and then it's like embarrassment for the parents.
5: Shut up!
6: বাইরে যাইবা ঠিক আছে স্কুল পরে আমি একলা বাইরে যাই টুইটা দিব না দুই নম্বরে কত হইলে যেমন শনিবার আছে রবিবার আছে ক্লাসমেট এলে এইরকম তাকে না নিয়ে যেমন ফ্রেন্ড বন্ধু আছে দুইটা ওরা কইল যে কালকে তো রবিবার আছে বা শনিবার আছে আমরা একটু বাইরে যাইমু বহু সিনেমা দেখা যাইমু বাবা যাইমু হবা যাইমু এই যখন সে হোক না ওইগুলো আমি কোনো সময় মানব না ওইগুলো আমি করব দিতে
0: It's just also the cultural things, like they've been brought up in this country as Westerns, like their friends, they're allowed to go out, they don't have any issues, you know, and we're there with them, like they can't, so I think they can't understand why, so sometimes they do things that they're not supposed to.
1: Since she began to truant, Sajna has been keeping a close eye on Rabia. Tomorrow she is due to meet Rabia's parents to give them a progress report. In Tower Hamlets, school home support worker Alison invited herself along to the local CAF to meet the reluctant group of mums.
7: Because I used to try and get Sheila in the school and she never wanted to stay behind, she was always busy. And then there's a number of parents, and then I found out this is why they were busy.
8: It's like when she first got to know her, she was on the school gate. I mean, no one liked her.
9: I did. First reaction was that we're not going to be able to speak in front of her, like how we usually will sit here and speak. But once, I don't know, once we got going, it just wasn't a problem, was it?
8: We dreaded it really, didn't we? Oh God, here we go.
10: So the more we've got to know her, and she's like one of us, she's down to earth, and she's no different.
11: At a time.

0: suppose what I start off with in my job is I hope that I start off by respecting people. That I actually respect that you are doing the best. I think most parents try the hardest they can with the knowledge they've got.
1: I don't think many school home support workers would see that their work was being done, not in a home, not in a school, but in the CAF. But in fact, it was a breakthrough.
2: Because she wouldn't have come and sat in there and spoke to you and said after things that she said, because she felt quite relaxed here.
1: CAF provided a sort of neutral territory that wasn't school, wasn't home, but was somewhere they felt familiar with, and it was their world. It wasn't where I was coming from, it's where they felt happy sitting and talking and getting support from each other.
3: And I find that it's very useful talking to you, apart from being an official person at the same time. Most of the time I forget myself that you're an official person.
0: Can I ask you a question? Because one of the things I've done which some professionals would find unprofessional is that I've sometimes told you stories about my own children. Has that been something that you found helpful or unhelpful? Because obviously I've got, as a parent, got to have confidentiality.
2: Because you know what
0: you're
2: talking about.
0: Because I've had a child with ADHD, etc. Has that helped or not helped?
2: That's helped.
4: It has helped, yes.
2: Because you know what you've had the experiences.
4: And you've had the difficulties with it, and also, yeah, it does help.
3: You're more open as a mother. Instead of being an official person, you'd be more open as a mother.
5: She was employed here to do attendance or improve attendance. That was about 7, 8, 9 years ago, and from that it's branched out to school counsellor for parents, school counsellor for children, magistrate, because she is a magistrate, so some of the children decide they don't want to quite obey the rules, we ask her to have a little chat with them and tell her what the consequences are. Well, they used to call her the battle axe, I think it was, in the first place, when she first came here, until they realised there was a soft side to her, and she does care, there's no doubt about that, she really does care, and they trust her. So if they trust her, they'd have been to trust the school. If they trust the school, then their children do better.
0: How many children in your family, Regina?
6: Five.
0: You're one of five?
6: Yeah.
0: And then you had five children?
7: Yeah. There's an old saying, never judge a book by its cover. And it's true, because what I used to call Alison, what I used to say about her, none of it was right, really. Even though she might speak posh sometimes, but she's sort of slowly coming down. She's getting there, dropping her T's.
8: But getting to know the mums in the CAF was only the start. At home, away from the school and her friends, Rabia lives a more traditional life.
9: I kind of find it uncomfortable with my dad wearing jeans and stuff, because it's like, at home, with the Asian tradition, and then outside school, I'm different.
10: কিন্তু এক কথা মাঝে যে বলতে গইতো যে আমরা একজাত আগলে মুসলমান হিসেবে আমার একটু তেন ভালো রাখতে
8: Sanwa was upset to discover that Rabia had been missing lessons.
10: তো আমি তো ইংলিশ কিছু কম বুঝি আর যেমন আমি অত বুঝাইতাম পারছি না আর সে আমার ওয়াইফ রে ইয়া কইছে বসে কিছু মাত হইছে কাইন্ড হয়ে যখন আমি করছি যে খেলার লোকে গেছে তখন দেখা গেছে যে এরা স্কুলও নাই লাগা স্কুলের এরা ওভার এজ এরা ইয়ে আমার বাচ্চারা লইয়া তারা বাইরে গেছে যে কোনো একটা ফুরুত্তা যদি লোকে লোকে দৌড়িয়া আপনি লোকে লোকে এটার অ্যাকশন নিন গেতে
8: In the morning, Rabia's parents will make the journey to the school. Rabia is concerned.

0: planned about their visit.
1: I had loads of targets that I wanted to achieve, which I think I did. I just need her backup for that. Before I used to be like known as someone really bad and I'll fail my GCSEs, I won't become anyone, but I want to prove them wrong.
2: So when your parents do go and say, how do you feel?
1: Nervous. I don't know what's going to happen. I don't know what's going to be said.
3: That's a good one. Right, what I've asked you to do is to choose a button that represents one of your children's experience of school and how you feel about school for them.
0: Having got to know Alison, the mums trusted her enough to come into the school and to discuss some of the problems they were facing.
4: This button will represent my son when he was in secondary school. The home wasn't very stable at that time, and I think it plays a lot on the children's life.
3: It took a long time for you to share your problem with...
4: Yeah, because you think it's a private, it's your own problem. You don't want people to know about it, isn't it? But unfortunately, the children's behaviour and everything shows out that there is something going on wrong.
3: What it's all about is really having some time for ourselves to renew our energies. And when you've got children that are misbehaving or children that are causing difficulties or you feel overwhelmed by housing problems, you can often forget that you as a person need to have some space for yourself. And you were saying to me that one of the things that coming to one of the groups at the school's helped you do is actually take time out for yourself.
5: Yeah, I mean, all what we've been doing together as a group, I mean, it has made you sit and realise that you're not just a mum, you have got another life. It's just nice to sit together and take that time out. And you don't realise that until everyone starts talking that you're not on your own. There is other people out there like you that have problems. And doing groups like that and always getting you together and makes you realise that you're not on your own and you can be there to help each other.
0: But the group is not just about sharing problems. Every other week, they organise a different social activity together.
5: So now we all do something, like if it's only 10 minutes a day, you take that 10 minutes out just for you, you forget about the kids and everything around you, just take that 10 minutes, whether it's going for a walk or sitting down reading a book, or we meet up and go for lunch, or like we'll spend some evenings at Alison's, just like thinking, reflective evening, thinking about the past and future and things like that.
6: The number of parents she's actually helped when it seemed impossible to help them, she will never give up. She'll just keep on and on and on until she gets some help for these parents, which is lovely. And the same thing with the children. So these parents now, because they get involved, they just feel more, well, just part of the system. Whereas they before, they were right outside the system.
0: Parliament Hill School used to struggle to get its Bangladeshi parents to come in for meetings. But today, Rabia's parents have come to see Sajna and hear how things are going.
7: Come on. Badin pore dekha lo je bakka lamba safar koriya chaila
8: je
7: yeah 9 o to bakka miss hois ya 10 o ahon ar ki jehetu desho jawai ge bakka yoise the attendance khana ami auto ar ki wide asna mane last year where is she Rabia Begum ali
8: hello hello
7: First time was 94%. Usually, our school is 95%. Therefore, second time 81%. So, we have to support the school. That are to better. Rabia course, I'm a laugh with you. I'm not a laugh with you.

0: Hello and welcome to Ease the Load, the show which offers ideas on how to squeeze the ease into the teacher's lot. Today we're going to look at partnerships with parents.
1: First up on the menu is breakfast, as we join the parents spreading support, nutrition and, well, jam at a Middlesbrough primary school. Then it's time to shed some of the workload and the calories with a spot of yoga and even pick up a little Espanol with the parents of a school in the South Pennines. Finally, we round off our menu with a healthy serving of chips. Healthy because these chips are those parents who are computer helpers in primary schools. First of all though, we're going to take a trip up to a primary school in the northeast, where parents are serving up breakfast for the kids and taking the load off the teachers at the same time.
2: The parents at High Clarence Primary School have been running the breakfast club for 2.5 years.
3: It's easier for the teachers because normally at other schools the teachers would do it and it lessens the burden for the teacher.
4: I like my mum helping out the breakfast club because she's very good working.
5: We run this instead of the teachers, which is better because the teachers have then room to concentrate on the children in the classroom.
6: If you sound your words out to me, you've got all the letters in your words, which you've spelled correctly.
7: It reduces the workload really for the teachers, children coming in, ready to work, concentrating. Since Breakfast Club started, there's a lot of children who have transformed. The children come in, have breakfast, and then they have about 20, 30 minutes outside to run around in fresh air, so therefore they're a lot more alert, and I think that's one of the main benefits. The concentration has improved.
8: When you've had breakfast in the morning, it makes you concentrate more, like, and it helps with your sets coming up.
9: Because if they come into school without any breakfast, they're going to sit there and say, oh, I'm hungry. Come into school and they get the breakfast, they're just going to come and sit in class and just get on with the work.
6: Well, also make sure you've got all the details in.
3: It's easier for the teacher because the child is, we know they're getting fed and they're not going to cause a fuss when they're in class, whereas some children could be misbehaving.
10: We've got a very successful breakfast club and I think the role of that has now changed. Initially it was teachers that sort of worked with parents to organise it and set it up purely on a voluntary basis, but now it's a case of the parents organise it all. From a community point of view, it's really good because obviously in this kind of situation you've got parents and teachers mixing in a very informal situation. They're actually in our school, they see the things that happen on the morning, you know, if there's a bit of trouble with children or there's parents coming in, they see that firsthand how it's dealt with, and hopefully they can carry that message out of how our school operates to the wider community.
7: If anybody's thinking about starting a breakfast club, it's a great idea, and I think it's brilliant if the parents take control and the teachers are more like in the background.
11: Yeah, just done it now.
3: So we'll do as much as we can for the school as parents because we like to help the children. And it's our duty because if my child comes here, I want to do as much as I can for the school to benefit not just my children but the teachers and everybody else, the governors and everybody. So it benefits us all really.
10: From the involvement that we have from the parents, I think that is absolutely fantastic because everything is set up on a goodwill basis, and for the same parents still to be involved 2.5 years down the road, I think shows the commitment that we have from our parents. Teachers really sort of have taken a back step. The parents organise it all, they work in the kitchens, and so without them this would not be able to run, so we're just so grateful for their time and commitment.
0: Well, they've had theirs, so I'm going to have mine. Next, it's time to see how parents ease teachers' loads at a school in Lancashire with a little bit of yoga and a sprinkle of Spanish.
2: This is Trawden Forest Primary School near Colne in Lancashire.

0: two of the parents here have brought a little extra something to the curriculum in the form of yoga and Spanish classes. Whilst being of tremendous benefit to the children, these classes also free up time for the teachers.
1: The benefits are that there's an extension to the curriculum. It gives the children a much broader base to work from, far more personal enjoyment for them. It also means that the teachers do get the time that they need for preparation, for assessment, for marking.
2: When I was 11 years old, I went to live in Tenerife. I spent 18 years there. 2 years ago, I moved back to the UK with my children. And around about 18 months ago, I approached the school looking for work after putting my children into this school.
3: Uno, uno, uno is one. Dos, dos, dos is two.
4: The school wanted to take an interest in sort of pursuing foreign languages, modern foreign languages, and we wanted the children to get a taste of more than one if possible, so Kerry Ann seemed the ideal choice. The children are benefiting from getting language skills that they wouldn't be able to get from me, and obviously it's me to do work during class time that I would normally be doing either lunchtime or in my own time.
2: It's a great idea, not only for the teachers themselves to help ease the load, but for parents to be involved in the school. There's lots that they can provide.
0: They certainly can, whether it be Spanish lessons or, in this case, yoga lessons.
5: We found out that Caroline taught yoga, and she came and did an after-school class with some of the children, so we felt it would be nice to bring her into school during school time and take each class individually and give all the children the opportunity to come. If it wasn't for this particular half hour when the children are freed up, the marking that I've now been doing, I'd either take it home or do it during my lunchtime. Whereas it's nice to have the children, I can still be watching them and I can be marking at the same time.
6: Yoga has a lot of benefits for children. We do get the children quite active, they're moving around, and then at the end of the yoga session, what I'll do is get the children to lie down, to be very calm. We use, you know, for example, we use scarves over the children's eyes to help them to relax. So that by the time they've completed their half-hour session with me, they're in a nice calm mood, and they go back into the classroom, and they take that feeling of calm with them. And so, of course, they're easier to manage and easier to teach.
1: I really don't think that at first either Kerry Ann or Caroline realised the importance and the real benefits of what they were doing for everybody concerned. But now that they've been with us about 9 months, they're part of the planning process, they understand how this fits in and just how much it does ease the load for the workforce here, which benefits everybody in the school. I would say that if any other teachers or schools, head teacher wanted to go ahead and involve parents in this way, that it would be of immense benefit to them. And I really wouldn't hesitate in recommending that they use this way of easing the workload, really just making sure that their teachers have an altogether more enjoyable day.
7: Oh, I feel so relaxed. I can hardly be bothered to introduce the next item. But as I'm in it, I suppose I better put the effort in. Yes, that's the day I spent with Chips. Now, I don't mean I was down at my local chippy. No, I went to Bolton to spend some time with a group of parents that call themselves Chips. That's Computer Helpers in Primary Schools.
0: Paula and Cheryl are parents at St Gregory's Primary School in Bolton. And together they form part of the CHIPS group. Carrie Thorne is the ICT coordinator and has seen the benefits firsthand.
8: It helps within the class and with the preparation. The CHIPS group helped to set the computers up ready so that it's ready when the children all walk in. and then they tend to go around and they focus on one group of children, so that we've got one adult per five children. So
9: you put your mouse over it, right click, and it'll give it your...
7: Can you explain how the group started and the background to it?
9: Yeah, in 2001 we did the ECDL, European Computer Driving License.
7: Right, okay.
9: I mean, before I went on that course, I couldn't even turn a computer on. I used to phone my husband at work and say, I brought the computer. We enjoyed it so much that although the funding ran out, we didn't want to stop. So we decided to form a group, raise the money for our own training, and then we thought it'd be nice to give something back. So we asked Mr. Maloney if he'd mind if we came in on a voluntary basis, and he snatched our hands off.
7: Right.
10: It was gratifying that we started off something that bore fruition, that came to fruition, because usually we have had parents training things in the past and they've just drifted away, but with people who carried on and really pushed the CHIPS idea forward, and basically they've managed it themselves.
7: Do you chat quite regularly to the teachers to plan the lessons?
11: The teacher will come to us and she'll tell us like what the lesson plan is,
7: right,
11: like what
7: okay.
11: the aims are, and then she might give us certain groups that, you know, it could be the lower level or
7: right.
11: the higher level, depending. And then it's like a case of then she'll say, well, we want them to achieve this, this and this, basically.
7: Have any teachers learnt any IT skills?
8: They've helped a little with the teachers' training, especially with the whiteboard. As we've got new software or new hardware, the CHIPS group tend to explore it and investigate it and then focus on helping us with what we need, rather than each teacher having to go away and experiment with each piece.
10: I think it's been wonderful because the skills that the parents had through doing the European driving licence has transferred to the children, and in some cases to the staff, because there's not every member of staff was ICT literate.
7: So how is it funded then? How do you generate your funds?
9: Well, we'd like to appeal to anybody who would like to give us any equipment or money. We never say no. And that's
7: right.
9: how we do it.
7: Yeah. Okay, so what equipment have you managed to...
9: We've got a camera, printer, laptops, interactive whiteboard, projector, loads of stationery.
11: Some software, haven't we?
9: We've actually bought software that the school couldn't afford.
7: How much have you managed to raise then through all your busy fundraising?
9: We don't know exactly in money, but equipment wise we must have in excess of £15,000 worth.
7: Oh,
9: and then
7: amazing.
9: Of course there's our voluntary time, which I think is priceless.
7: Yeah. Yes.
11: So there's number one. So where will number one go on there? Got to keep your finger down. That's it. Keep your finger down until you get it to the actual box. That's it.
7: Do you find it's eased your workload because you haven't had to find the time to sort of raise funds for resources?
8: Yeah. For example, we've just focused this year on the software needed to do the curriculum, mm-hmm. and the CHIPS are helping us at the moment with chairs, which is a practical side,
7: yeah.
8: but it's still an important requirement.
9: Can you give me some information on the type of chairs that you would supply? Well, as much discount really as you can give us, because we are a non-profit making organisation.
8: So without the CHIP funding, we would have had to wait till next year mm-hmm. for suitable chairs for the room.
7: And where do you hope the CHIPS group will go from here?
8: Well, it'd be lovely if they could come in every day to support in the ICT, but realistically, if they could maintain the level of support that they've done, that would be fantastic.
7: Well, that's your lot. I hope we've managed to offer some ideas on how to make your load lighter. Until next time, take care.

0: A great learning resource centre can be a powerful tool, but how can the LRC manager help it to achieve its full potential?
1: Lots of different subjects, then obviously they'd be spread out.
0: In this programme, Anne Robinson from Nicholas Chamberlain Technology College in Bedworth, Warwickshire, and Linda Hayes from Oaks Park High School in Essex talk about how they support readers, run successful lessons in the library, and spread the word among their teaching colleagues.
2: What our school thinks about its library is the measure of how it feels about education.
3: Well, there's been a massive amount of research done all over the world now, which I've drawn together on my own website, which shows the impact of school libraries on student achievement. It's absolutely indisputable now. And so there's so much material out there to show to teachers, to show to SMT. Alongside that, we can use the new self-evaluation package to actually measure our own impact. And we can use those kinds of measures in reports to heads and SMT to show what we do.
4: Anyone who has a library and a garden wants for nothing.
5: If you're looking for a book, you just don't know what to pick. She'll give you ideas and stuff.
1: So what have you read recently that you've liked?
6: Vicky Angel.
1: You liked Vicky Angel, and that was a Jacqueline Wilson, wasn't it?
6: Yeah.
1: OK, so do you want us to try and find something that's like that or something that's a little bit different?
6: Something that's like that.
1: Something that's like that. So
3: a lot of children who aren't used to libraries or bookshops find a whole wall of books quite intimidating and they don't know where to start. I mean, that's partly my job, is to help them with that choice. But the way we organise books in the LRC can also help that. So we have quite a large, just normal A to Z fiction sequence, but we also separate some of them out into genres. So we'll have a horror section, a science fiction, a fantasy section, a romance section, whatever. And we change sound from time to time just to give it that freshness.
1: We say, well done, because you've just read one of these books.
0: Anne has developed a programme called Steps to Reading Success, which she uses with all Year 7 students.
3: The Steps to Reading Success programme came out of observing for a couple of years what the students in the school did in terms of reading. And most of them stuck to the same kind of books all the time.
1: But what Harry Potters have you read so far?
7: The new one, Harry Potter and the Half-Blood Prince.
1: Anything else that you've read that you like that?
7: Not really. Yeah.
1: Not really?
7: I don't read that much.
1: But you've really got into Harry Potter, so you are a good reader if you've read those, aren't you? So if we found some other things that were maybe about magicians and wizards, would you give them a try?
7: OK.
1: Or have you got any hobbies and things that you have that we could get you reading things to do with your hobbies?
7: Video games.
1: Video games, what a surprise. So there's a really good book by Alan Gibbons that's set in a kind of fantasy world that's a video game.
3: So we wanted to encourage them to read more widely and to give them rewards for doing that.
1: Have that on there, and we'll also give you some stickers because you've done a lot of reading there. Which is,
3: for instance, step one might be a free choice, step two might be read a storybook, step three might be read an information book. It's all slightly different according to their level of ability.
8: I like Roald Dahl.
1: Oh, good, yes, lots of people like him too. So we've got plenty of those in here, so we'll be able to encourage you to read.
3: We also have a series of extension activities which take them further in the world of books and reading. So there's things like do an author profile, or some very simple things like make a bookmark for children who find it a struggle.
9: Lots of students are low ability because they've not been given the opportunity to read. Sometimes it's nothing to do with the fact that they can't read, but they've not been given the opportunity. Lots of people don't read with their kids at home. We've got lots of students who come from other countries, which English isn't their first language. So we've got dual language books for those. I had a fantastic one the other day. A little boy was after something by Michael Jackson, and I said to him, but the only thing I've got is in French. And he went, but I speak French. And he was absolutely fascinated that I've actually got this book for him. And it was in French, so it was easier for him.
1: Adam's gone, yeah.
9: We have a selection of books, what we call quick reads, because I don't like the titles of easy readers, because I think then you're labelling people, and quick reads are picked up by anyone who just wants a quick read. We've got quite a lot of Barrington Stoke books there, which are the font and the colour of the paper actually aimed at people with dyslexia. Our peer mentors have a reading group in, and they're usually students with lower ability, and we support those from 8:30 in the morning up till 9:10 during their registration.
3: A lot of schools do this in their libraries. They will actually get readers from older years, say year 11s or sixth formers, to come and actually work with children who struggle.
10: Okay, so if we read this together?
3: It creates a relationship if you see people regularly doing it, and it's different from the teacher doing it or the librarian. When we meet with reluctant readers in here, we have various strategies that we use with them to try and encourage them to read more. I mean, we have a range of stories on tape so they can sit and listen to a story instead. We hair them up so they can sit together, and they often like to read plays with each other in that way. There's a lot of simple plays from Livewire that are in the quick reads, and I'm sure there's other sources as well, that we'll buy in multiple copies so that children can sit in groups and read them to each other.
2: A battle fighting
3: is... A lot of children also like to sit with me or the teacher or with my assistant and sit and read to us so that we can encourage them with the right words, because so many children who are reluctant readers are embarrassed that they can't work out certain words. And if we can help them to feel that it's safe and no one's going to laugh at them, that makes a big difference. There was a little boy came in year six on his visit, and he said to me the immortal words, "Miss, you ain't never going to get me reading, never," he said. And 6 months later, he came bursting in the door, waving the book that I had given him the fortnight before, saying, "Miss, this was wonderful. This was the best thing I've ever read in my life. And it was Colin Dan's Animals of Farthing Wood. I haven't forgotten it." But that, to me, is the sort of success that a school librarian can have. And that's why I do the job.
9: I mean, last year we had altogether 489 classes actually use the library, which is an amazing amount. I mean, there's quite often we go whole weeks and we don't actually have an hour free. One of the ones that was quite reluctant was our science, because there's like, oh, science, you know. And I said, well, we can't do experiments in here, but we've got all the other tools that you could look at for different research, particularly doing electricity, etc. And it was a case of, well, we'll see. And it was a fantastic lesson. And we actually can't get rid of them now. They have lots of their lessons in here.
11: We used it in lessons because we had to research the Crusades in history, and it was quite cool coming in here to do history because it was a different atmosphere than coming in at lunchtime.
12: Make sure you put your pens out, folks.
13: Lessons are taught by members of staff across the curriculum rather than just one curriculum area. Anne will report to the senior management team on a regular basis about usage terms in terms of subject areas. So the line managers of subject areas that don't appear to be using it very much are sort of cajoled into talking to their subject leaders and finding out why and trying to offer support to so they can use it.
3: When we have a lesson in here, we try and work in the same way that a teacher would in the classroom.
1: Right, what was the table doing, Islam?
3: A classroom is often small and controlled. A library is much bigger and can be quite a scary space for the students and the teachers sometimes.
1: And who was doing Buddhism? You can write it like that, you can write it in different ways.
3: But and if they feel they can trust the librarian and that the outcomes that they want are actually achieved, then that's what works.
1: Why did we do that mind mapping bit to find out what we already know? What was the point of that?
14: I found the LRC a godsend in teaching RE. I'm a non-specialist, so the resources in here are amazing for me, never mind for the children.
15: So the pilgrimage is called Hajj. Where do they go to? What's the place?
16: Mecca.
15: Brilliant.
14: We've got them children going on independent research, using the books, using the internet, using the intranet that Anne currently sets up for us.
16: During the pilgrimage, they exchange modern dress to plain white sheets.
14: I love library lessons. It's such a different environment. It's a comfortable environment. It's lively.
15: Right, so we've got those two.
17: Large life. Buddhism.
15: Now look at that one. Now you might not know that.
14: You really are a facilitator. You're not teaching them. You're around helping them. I've had low ability year 11s in here reading and researching and working their socks off much more than they would in a classroom.
3: One of the things we try and do is to make sure that children are learning how to evaluate different sources of information. So many children think they are good at using the internet, but they've not picked up the sorts of skills that we need in terms of being critical about what they find. We're not kind of knocking the web, but we're trying to get children to use information from a variety of sources in a balanced way, so that we can build in information literacy teaching alongside the kind of subject outcomes that people want.
17: He dressed himself in coat and hat, he put on shoes, and after that, he even brushed and curled his hair, then sat himself in Grandma's chair.
18: Some of our staff have come from schools where the library actually isn't used as well as it could be. A lot of them are sort of not aware of what we can do.
19: That my real name was different.
18: We use email quite a lot, and we've got a staff bulletin that goes out every week. We ask them to come and have a look. And also, it's word of mouth as well. Our staff library that we're setting up, it still is in its infancy, but it's growing. And we ask them to recommend books that they know that are useful. And then we point that out to other staff. And again, although it's quite small anyway, it's always very well used. And I think that's good that our students see staff using it as well. It's not a kids' library, it's a library that everyone can use.
3: We do a fair level of publicity. We try and put out newsletters to teaching staff, but we also do a very successful termly newsletter to SMT, which is basically a very positive thing about all the good things that we've been doing over the previous term. We try and put things around the school to show teachers the kind of work that we do. So we'll have a display on information literacy and how the teachers have used us. We also would like to use a lot of the feedback material we get from students, and also I had an idea of putting them in other sort of more private bits for the staff to use as well, so they can come across them when they're washing their hands. One of the most important things, I think, for a school librarian is to actually get out of the library. Now, that's not very easy if you haven't got an assistant, but I think it's really important to build in some time in the day or the week when you actually get out and get up to the staff room or get to meetings, get seen around the school, and get involved with things that are happening generally in the school, not just that relate to the library.
18: We do ever such a lot with our staff, and we take notice of the staff. It's all about asking them, but then if you don't take notice of them, then what's the point? Recently we had been in our history about Matthew Hopkins, the Witchfinder General, and I actually managed to get a copy of the book that he wrote, which was like a really obscure copy, but I really thought, yes. And you know, and it's used by the teacher a lot, because she never thought we would be able to get anything like that. And to actually show the students something that was written by the man who was the Witchfinder General, you know, was quite amazing.
20: You've got three books out already.
3: Yeah. The main thing is to emphasise the impact you have on teaching and learning, because that is what makes a difference to heads and makes a difference to your SMT.
18: I think the school library is really high up on the list of the important tools in the school. And if heads went to libraries which are good, which are functioning properly, they would actually see that it's a wonderful tool. It's just not being exploited enough.

0: don't need to know very much to start with if you know your way to the library.
1: How do you create a learning resource centre or library that provides a real heartbeat for a modern secondary school? In this programme, two LRC managers provide some answers.
2: Who was the table doing Judaism?
1: Anne Robinson was School Librarian of the Year in 2005 and manages the LRC at Nicholas Chamberlain Technology College in Bedworth, Warwickshire. Linda Hayes runs the LRC at Oaks Park High School in Newbury Park, Essex, and is also Children's and Schools Librarian for the Redbridge area.
3: It's the real hub of the school, and I think LRC should, that's how they should be. I mean, the library itself is purpose-built, so we was very lucky in that, we have got a really lovely space to work in. It's light, it's airy, we've got lots of displays up. I've walked into libraries before, and they're horrible. Peeling paint, dusty books, person sitting behind the desk who doesn't even say hello to you when you walk in. But the first thing they get from us is hello, what do you need, do you need any help? They've taken the first step, they've come through your doors, and then it's down to you to make them feel welcome.
2: Thank you.
4: I like reading, but I never used to read a lot because my old school library was no good, and now I've come here, it's really good.
5: We want it to be vibrant and interesting, but at the same time we want to create an atmosphere that's right for learning. So it's different at different times of the day. We have more formal seating areas for a full class and also perhaps a smaller class. We have an area of desktop computers for children to use at all times of the day. And we also have more soft seating, which is really nice for them to relax on at lunchtime or after school when they want to curl up and read. So we'll have an area where we tell children to use a private voice, which means they can just talk to their neighbour quietly. And another part, we might allow a little bit more talking, so that that helps children who need to do homework or who need to discuss books with a friend.
3: Lots of people don't have the space at home. There's, you know, this area particularly, there's lots of overcrowding, and lots of our students probably go home to a bedroom they could be sharing with two or three other siblings.
0: My sister and my brother, they always annoy me all the time, so I get nice and peace and quiet to do my homework.
6: Mostly I come in to like look at the books and stuff and go on the computers.
7: It's a really good time to catch up with everything, if you're left behind with anything.
8: Yeah, it's a good area to just come and relax in as well.
5: With displays, it's really nice for us to make some ourselves, but we also like to use kids' work as much as possible. We ask teachers to give us some stuff that the students have done as a result of work in the LRC, and we'll put that on display.
3: There's not a lot of times you have to pay for posters. We usually get them from the booksellers. And we have a policy in this library that we never advertise anything we don't have. And also we've got library monitors who will do displays. There's a lot of the artwork on the top of the bookshelves are from our students in the school. It's a chill out zone, you know. Our students come in here and say to me, "I'm safe." And I think that means it's really good.
5: In the spring term, we do an inter-form book quiz for Year 7s with the final on World Book Day, which is always held in here, and that is very, very exciting, and they all get very het up in their little teams when they do that, so that's great fun.
3: We do Carnegie shadowing, we do something else called the Redbridge Reading Award, which I helped devise with other librarians in Redbridge, and it's done along the same lines as the Carnegie Award, but this one is actually voted for by the student. I mean, I say to them, this is your library, I just work here.
2: You're working your way through Jean Hughes books, aren't you?
3: And, you know, they come up with amazing stuff. We've had loads of activity, we have lots of authors in.
2: You know, you're all being invited to the Ballyrie one.
3: I think

0: it's a big sort of morale boost when they see that the person who's with this book they thought was fantastic is just the same, looks the same as their mum.
1: Read, read, read.
2: Lots of staff today reading. Come and see if they can read.
3: Look upon my works, ye mighty, and despair. Nothing beside remains.
4: This is Big Aunt Flo.
0: We thought, right, we will celebrate National Poetry Day, and this year we've actually extended to the whole week.
5: He isn't told a lie, and watch the wall, my darling, while the gentlemen go by.
0: We had poetry readings every lunchtime.
6: As each day goes by, the birds fly.
0: Big turnout of staff and students.
7: My special place.
0: And lots of them are really proud to actually read their own poetry.
8: This one is about an imaginary animal I just made up. It's called Whiskey Dusky. Whiskey Dusky hibbity hop, up he goes to the treetop, swirly early round and round, down he spirals to the ground. Whiskey Dusky, stop, stop, stop, or shall I report you to the cop? Come to me now, now, now, and do not bite, ow, ow, ow.
0: It's something that we're going to regularly do now because the response we've got, and people have liked it so much. So we're actually going to target certain times of the year, and so we'll do displays and poetry reading and follow it through a year with different cultural events that happen through the year.
9: I gave all that up to become a teacher, and I haven't regretted it for one moment.
10: So we don't have messages saying no. We have messages saying you can do this or please do this, which is more positive. We also fit in with the school's behaviour policy as much as possible so that we're working in the same way that the teachers work. A librarian who's new into a school will always have difficulty at the beginning, but as you build up those relationships with students, they learn your expectations of behaviour and they often tell each other what's acceptable and what isn't. And then as a last resort, if we have to, there is always senior management on call, but we very, very rarely have to use that. But it's there, and people shouldn't be afraid of admitting if they need help, either with a specific student or an incident, to actually call for some help, because nobody's superhuman.
11: Without libraries, what have we? We have no past and no future.
12: You can come in.
13: You open?
12: Yeah.
10: I think it's really important to encourage students to become helpers in a school library. That gives them a sense of ownership.
14: You got another mango book.
10: We recruit here at the end of year 7. That enables the children to feel a bit more confident with the school and how it works. And then we take them through a training programme, which they have written, which takes them from being trainees through to being helpers and then senior helpers. And they run in little teams. It's quite bureaucratic in a funny kind of way, but this is how they like it. We use the programme actually in terms of if they ever want a job reference or it goes into the record of achievement in year 11, and now quite a lot of people around the country have asked me for it, so it's quite interesting that it might actually spread.
15: Thank you. Because me and mine get on the computer.
10: And they manage the desk, they manage the computers, they also do some shelving and walking around and helping other children.
15: Now go on number 3.
16: You get what you're given.
10: And by the time you get a small team built up, they then advertise themselves because the younger children see these ones helping and being confident and moving around the room and they want to be like them, and it tends to snowball.
16: Get to the line.
10: I couldn't do without them. They're absolutely brilliant.
0: We've got one girl who is now year 11 and has been on my library monitor since year 7, and I can honestly say I could probably go away for a week and leave her to run the library. And she actually trains our younger library monitors.
17: Did you get that for me, please?
0: Like when the books come from our bookseller, we get them putting the labels in the books, putting the barcodes in the books. It's things that take a long time to do but have to be done before we can start cataloguing and putting them onto the computers themselves.
17: I think it's one of these quite small theatres it was showing. Let's say I got to be a bit.
18: We may sit in our library and yet be in all quarters of the earth.
0: There's 22 computers in here that are all networked, so they can come in here and pick up their own desktop. They all get a certain amount of print credits, which actually is governed through their OIT department. All the stuff they print has to come through the library printer, so we can keep a close eye on actually what they're printing. We have a member staff in whenever they are on computers, because it's on a separate floor. We don't allow them onto the internet if they're unsupervised, because it's something that can be abused. We have an imperator system on my computer, which I can actually lock into their computers if I'm here on my own after school. And we've got students working upstairs. I can actually see on their computers what it is they're doing, and I can block them, and I can stop them, and I can send them messages.
10: We put all our computers actually onto our library management system, and they are issued in the same way that books are to students or staff. So that enables us to take statistics of use. But the helpers are very vigilant as well, and if anyone's playing on games and things at lunchtime, they are quicker than I am to spot it and to sort it out.
0: The software that we use here is Alice. And all of our students can access the catalogue from their desktop, so they could be anywhere in school. Staff can do it as well, and it's very, very user-friendly. They can just go in, put in a subject, and it will throw up something for them. It's a good tool, because we can get students in classrooms or a teacher in a classroom sending students down to the library to pick up stuff that they know actually is sitting on our shelves.
7: Have you got, how many things have you found?
10: So we keyword everything carefully so it can be accessed by students and staff. And the main aim of that is to help students choose it independently so that they then are happy and confident in using us.
19: We shouldn't teach great books, we should teach love of reading.
0: We keep up on all the latest fiction. When the new Harry Potter came out, we've got a good contract with booksellers, and the students were able to take it out the day it came out. We have lots of things in here that are sometimes frowned upon in other school libraries, like our graphic novels. We've got a large graphic novel section, and I bought those particularly for boys who do not really read. We have lots of magazines as well, and they're not just magazines that are linked to the curriculum, they're magazines that people would go and pick up off the shelves anyway. We have Ms, we have Smash Hits, we have Match, we have Toxic.
10: When we buy, we think about the curriculum first, but we also think very hard about the sort of things that students are interested in. So if they want to suggest various titles to us, we will then do our best to buy them. We read a lot of reviewing magazines to keep up to date, and I visit bookshops as much as I can to look at what's current and what's going to catch people's eyes. We also try and have a range of multimedia resources covering things like posters and videos and DVDs. We have a big section for reference books as well.
20: I sometimes use it for homework because I'm not really good at that homework thing, but when I do it, it's got a range of and a selection of books that I could use to read or just to research.
10: And we also have a section called Boys Club. And in fact, if you come in at lunchtime, you'll find, if you look down the LRC, you'll find that it's a lot of boys are sitting and reading. More boys, I think, read than would like to admit it.
21: A book is like a garden carried in the pocket.
10: It is important to keep the stock fresh and up-to-date and interesting. One summer I took quite a considerable number of fiction stock off the shelves because they were out of date and old and didn't look very nice. And the reaction from students when they came in September was that we'd actually bought a lot of new stock when we hadn't. And that just shows the difference, that nice new books can get hidden behind the old tatty stuff. And so it's a bit like looking after your garden. You weed it and take out the things you don't want. You encourage and nurture the things you do, and that's really how we work.
22: This is all, if you look up here, it says
0: fantastic. I think one of the main things is to listen to them. It's no use having books on your shelf that you think they should be reading if they're not going to read them, and that's to me is the worst thing. If they don't touch my shelves don't look a mess, then I've not done my job properly.

if you're moving around when you come back into the school, and you've a lot of catching up, and sometimes you can't really ever catch up, so it becomes demotivating.

0: They can be the most socially excluded group, and that is recognised.
1: People do call us names sometimes about we travel, and we don't really like that.
2: It's the attitude of the travellers themselves that is starting to, has really pressed us to change our responses.
3: I think it's a good thing that I'm trying to like make something of my life.
4: The term traveller is used to cover a wide range of groups traditionally associated with a nomadic lifestyle, united by their need for new and inspirational distance learning. New technology is providing traveller children.
5: Showman, in some ways, it's a little bit easier than it perhaps is with some other groups of travellers, because generally speaking, showmen return to the same base school every winter. And so we do have a bit of continuity there to start off with. But with other travellers, they may not return to the
6: difficulties that they have to overcome, or barriers that they have to overcome in accessing education. They very often, you know, are moved on when they stop, and in that situation it's really difficult to have them attend school for any reasonable amount of time. The grandparents of traveller children now, they perhaps had very poor negative experiences at school or didn't go very often. Now there's a network of travel education services who try to make sure that children have a positive experience in schools.
4: Much of recent traveller education work is encouraging families to embrace the education system.
2: The attitude towards school in the traveller community is changing, and it's changing, I think, quite markedly, and actually I think quite quickly. So there are more and more traveller families beginning to, well, not beginning, but they're recognising that maybe they need to make a little bit of a sacrifice in order, maybe change their lifestyles a little bit in order to secure their children a place, a continuing place in school. So it's the attitude of the travellers themselves that is starting to, has really pressed us to change our responses.
4: Distance learning is evolving, and a new generation of traveller children are being encouraged to embrace education through the use of IT.
7: Well, at this school we have some showman's children who live on a site near the village. Part of the year they are members of the class when they're in for winter quarters. And then when they go out on their travels, we do a distant learning package where I set work for them and topics for them and so on, and then it's sent off to them and then returned to me for marking. I mean, this is how things get back to me. Travel Ed parcel up different work. This is from another of our girls, Perry. So she's done several weeks' work, which then I look through and mark. And with Perry, who hasn't got a laptop, I will send in a letter to her and write about her progress and so on. But with Elizabeth, that's a bit of Elizabeth's work. I can contact her straight away now if I wanted to. I could go to the computer and do an instant recall of that and give us my comments.
8: Your work back out. That's me.
4: Elizabeth was one of the first traveller children to receive an internet-ready laptop as part of a new distance learning scheme.
9: When she first went to school, like we didn't want her to be sort of different to anybody else. We wanted her to be, you know, fit in with the other children. But obviously she's not. Obviously she does, you know, she is different.
8: It's back to front lock.
9: She starts school in October, she finishes in March, then she goes out travelling. The school are very good, and they've accepted Elizabeth very, very well. Click on that one first, that one, yeah.
10: Right. Hi Elizabeth, I hope you got your new pack

0: just keeps raining all the time here, Jackie.
1: Jackie, do you want to read the next one then? What
2: does that mean? So this is a new pack for Elizabeth, which will be sent out in the next few days. Elizabeth's been doing distance learning now for 3 seasons. She started off by just doing paper-based work. But she got on so well with that that the following year we then gave her a standalone laptop and sent her somewhere. She got on really well with that. So this year we gave her a laptop with connectivity. She uses some software to enhance what she's doing in the paper-based pack. Like, for example, we use a series of CDs called Classmates, and they are little video lessons. They last between 5 and 10 minutes, and we've got the literacy and the numeracy ones.
3: What does that say?
1: So I think for Elizabeth, the future is she's going to have to learn how to use a computer. Where for me, I suppose it wasn't the computers, was just you had computer lessons at school, but it wasn't an important thing. Where I think now, everything is computers. What's this one?
2: Obviously, what we're hoping to do by giving children the distance learning is to help them to keep up, to make sure that when they do go back into school at the end of the travelling season, that they can slot back in without too much difficulty.
4: Elizabeth is just one of a number of traveller children benefiting from wireless internet technology. The e-learning and mobility project, funded by the DFES, is enabling regular contact with both teachers and classmates.
5: Well, what happens is, when we go to school in the winter, we go from about November time to about March, and in that time, we just like doing normal work. And then when we go out travelling again, we have the exact same work as anyone else would at school, but we just have it in packs, and every, 3 months we've got to send it back and get a new one.
6: Hi, shall I send this now?
5: Yeah.
7: We would hope that all schools are providing at least some form of distance learning for their pupils, but the purpose of the laptop with the eLamp project was so that the children could have this extra facility.
6: Well, we do loads of emailing, and we do something called didactics, and it's like a teacher on the computer, and she tells you what to do, and then you've got to do it after she's said it.
7: So what we're trying to do is build on the social building that we do within education, that children learn from each other and from society at large. And so the laptop is merely an extra means of communication. It's far superior to a telephone call. It can widen the experience of the children in the classroom, because hopefully one day we can have webcams attached to these laptops, so the children in the classroom are learning where their peers are working.
5: Alex, that's it. The message looks quite good now, doesn't it?
6: Can we put in coloured?
5: Yeah, if you want.
6: Sometimes we don't get a signal.
5: And when we don't get a signal, it's quite hard, really. You're trying to do your work and you can't get signal.
7: Yeah, connectivity has been a problem, largely because the fairgrounds tend to be in amongst trees, on a field, in the park. And of course, the data cards tend to be influenced by such things as trees. So yes, it isn't the best situation. One parent I know has driven his child to the top of the nearby hill in order to transmit, such is their dedication to their work.
8: We get very bad reception around the country with the laptops, and sometimes I've even drove them down the road a couple of 3 miles in the car, and they've done it, they've got all the work ready and we've drove down the road, and then they've sent the email from a couple of mile away.
5: Every time we used to go back to school, I used to cry, right, because I never used to like it, because I used to get scared. When we got the laptop, I picked up a bit, and because I was talking to my friends on the laptop, through the laptop, when I went there, I was just all happy, and that was it.
7: They've got the self-esteem of being able to do their own work and to complete their work independently, which is an adult skill we also want them to acquire, and also to still feel they belong to the wider community and the community within their school, even though they are not physically there.
4: Many of the real challenges

0: in traveller education are in encouraging travellers through secondary education and further.
1: I think one of the changes that I've observed with the Gypsy families in particular is that the traveller families often were reluctant to let their children receive a secondary education because they felt that their children might be drawn away from their home culture, might be attracted to the wider community's culture. It's one of the traditions of the culture that boys should be learning the ways so that by the time they're about 16, they should be able to fend for themselves and make their way in the world. Similarly, girls would be encouraged to learn how to be a mother, how to care for the home, how to care for siblings. By us saying we must keep them in school until 16 is obviously a clash of their culture and our culture.
0: Chantel is part of a new generation of travellers. She's staying in education as a way of fulfilling her ambition to be a lawyer.
2: Yeah, this is my grandma and granddad's caravan. I stay here with them like every Appleby because my dad only comes up for the day.
3: I've got quite high hopes for Chantel, and I think since the laptop has been in her possession and she's really engaged her family into the learning process, that there's been a decision to let her go on to high school, and I'm really pleased by that.
2: Well, I think it's a good thing that I'm trying to make something of my life, not just go off and get married. And
3: she's certainly done lots of work, brilliant work with the laptop. She's a member of the Traveller Children's Advocacy Project, and she will type the minutes up on the laptop and email them to their office. So that was a use that we weren't anticipating.
2: If I was a lawyer, then I think more traveller rights would be put across to the government than that. Because I know Gypsy sites they're making travellers be something that they're not by moving into houses and that.
4: You can think of very little that could be more useful to the Gypsy and Traveller community than to have a trained lawyer who is one of their own community, because there's representation in that and defence and proper application to the needs of the emerging needs of Gypsies and Travellers.
3: I think the laptop project's the way of the future, providing they get the technology right.
5: But I see this as being a stepping stone, really, for Elizabeth. She's going to get these IT skills at quite an early age. I just see it as a learning process for her, and it's been a bit of an experiment this year, but I think it's been a valuable one.
6: Well, I wish we did have a laptop each, because
7: it'll be a lot easier.
6: Yeah, because her stuff won't be on my computer.
7: It's not yours, it's mine.
6: It's mine.
8: แนวทางการใช้สื่อการเรียนการสอน DLTV ของมูลนิธิการศึกษาทางไกลผ่านดาวเทียมในพระบรมราชูปถัมภ์ 1. สื่อการเรียนการสอนอนุญาตให้ใช้เพื่อการจัดการเรียนการสอนตามการออกอากาศของ DLTV เท่านั้น 2. ห้ามทำซ้ำดัดแปลงหรือเผยแพร่สื่อของ DLTV เพื่อประโยชน์ส่วนตนหรือเพื่อกิจกรรมที่มีลักษณะแสวงหาผลประโยชน์โดยไม่ได้รับอนุญาตสอบถามข้อมูลเพิ่มเติมได้ที่มูลนิธิการศึกษาทางไกลผ่านดาวเทียมในพระบรมราชูปถัมภ์
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0: Company Limited. This is the third session on planning for success, which is a six session series titled Establishing a Culture of Achievement. And our trainer today is Dr. Marty Anderson, and our interpreter is Associate Professor Chaliu Si Pibun Chon. Please welcome Dr. Marty Anderson.
1: Sawadika. Let's look at what today holds. All right, as is our typical way of operating, we will begin by looking back and reviewing our second session and also getting some feedback from you and from everybody at the other two sites on some of the work you have done. We'll be looking again at some of the concepts that we've been studying so that they're fresh in our mind. We really look forward to hearing some of your experiences with trying some of these ideas in your own lessons at your own school. And I know we've got a special treat from a colleague here in Bangkok on something that happened in her classroom. And we look forward to seeing what we hear from Nong Khai and Hua Hin as well. Then we're going to look at one that Howard Gardner added. He originally started out in his theory with seven intelligences, and then he began to feel that something was missing, so he added this eighth one. So it's a relatively new intelligence, and in some ways, as teachers, we're just starting to think about how we can use this intelligence, you might say, but we're going to go one by one by one. So only question one, and then we'll hear from all three sites. Then number two, we're looking to hear your ideas. And this time we'll start in Hua Hin. We'll go to Nong Khai and end up in Bangkok. All right, just a quick review of these nine events from Gagne. And to remind you that just because somebody comes up with a theory doesn't really mean it's anything especially brand new. In fact, these nine events are things that teachers probably do most of the time. It's just he put them down as a way of thinking about teaching and possibly as a way of reviewing your own planning processes, which is why we're going to start with that question. How do these nine events that happen in a classroom help you as you plan for teaching? And I'm just going to run through them briefly. He talks about the fact that we as teachers have to gain people's attention. In other words, we don't just jump into the lesson. We somehow have to draw people's attention to us, make sure that everybody is focused and everybody's ready to go. He asserts that it's important to say what the goal for the class is going to be. Usually we have a goal in mind in our own teaching, but maybe we don't always communicate it to our students. So Gagne believes it's important that the students also know what the goal is. We try to help students remember what they already know about the subject. We don't want to assume that they know nothing. They don't come with no knowledge already. They already know a lot, and they might already know a lot about the subject. So we try to stimulate their memory of what they already know. Then we present the new material, and we try to link the new material to what they already know to make learning easier for the students. Of course, we provide some kind of guidance for learning. This is what's typically called teaching. These are the activities we do, the things that we choose to spend our time in the classroom doing. We try to get feedback from students all along. This is the idea of performance feedback. How is it going? What are they finding difficult? What's easy? We don't want them to keep working on something that they've already figured out. We want them to move on to the next step. We need to provide feedback to our students along the way. If they're doing well, we want to tell them so. If they're making mistakes repeatedly about the same thing, we want to show them where those mistakes are. So we're also, we kind of call it

0: Yes. Good morning. I am
1: Good
0: a new
1: morning.
0: teacher in one grade and one school. In my class, I focused on the third stimulate about prior knowledge. I reviewed the vocabulary from the previous lesson. I asked the students to review words in groups. This made it in the personal. Then I provide sentences and context for their words. This helped them to remember the past lesson and the vocabulary. Then they could write their own sentence with the words. The last one, communication is between teacher and student is important from very early on in my students' education because it helps to give them the confidence they need to discuss.

0: that are actually on the next slide as well, but the idea of people who really are bothered by pollution, who likes having pets around, likes to be outside in nature, appreciates scenery, notices changes of nature, notices changes of weather. I have to give an example, and then I'm thinking about our colleagues in Nong Khai. My father, who is now 91 years old, was a farmer his life. And he always could tell that a storm is coming. He wouldn't listen to the radio. He wouldn't watch the television. He just knew. He would watch, observe how the clouds changed, and he would know that the weather was changing. He could actually feel the barometric pressure drop, you know, which is a symbol that we're going to have a storm. He could just feel it in his own body. And I'm thinking about our colleague in Nong Khai when he talks about working with these students who work in an agricultural setting, who live in the middle of the jungle. I would imagine that possibly you find many students in that environment who have a strong naturalist intelligence. For students who live in Bangkok, they might have a strong naturalist intelligence, but it might not be developed as much because we're dealing so much with city life. So I'll let Ajarn do a little summary, and then I want you to talk with one another about yourself, and if you can think of any students who have a particularly strong natural intelligence that you can think of in your own experience.
1: ตอนนี้เราก็จะเริ่มมาทำกิจกรรมกันเล็กน้อยนะคะอาจารย์จะเห็นบนสกรีนที่อาจารย์มาร์ตี้ได้ให้ในแฮ

0: particular order, but I would love to hear from anybody. So if somebody in Hua Hin or Nong Khai wants to say something, just please put your hand up or just start talking. I'm curious to hear some examples, either of somebody that you know or an example from your own life or perhaps a student, some examples of naturalist intelligence from either yourself or your students. So anybody who would like to contribute something, just put your hand up or start talking. Yes, please, we have somebody in Hua Hin. Go ahead.
1: I think based on my experience, I think that some of my students, they love to learn about pets. When we teach about that pets, it's quite easy for them, it's quite easy for us to activate background knowledge, help them to learn vocabulary.

0: page again. Again, it's number 113. And what I would like you to do with your partner is to think of questions you could ask the students, your students, to work with before they begin to read this text. What are some questions about either people, things, actions? So any of the previous slides, generate a few questions that you could ask to get your students to begin to work with the text even before they work with it. And since it is a text about an island, you can also think about the naturalist intelligence. How could you begin to inspire their naturalist intelligence with your questions? So this is, you're going to work with a partner for 3 or 4 minutes, and then we'll hear from all three sites, beginning with Bangkok.
1: ค่ะ อาจารย์มาตี้ให้เราเริ่มลองทำบทเรียนนะคะในตอนนี้อาจารย์จะดูจากเซฮัลโหลหน้า113นะคะซึ่งเป็นเรื่องเกี่ยวกับบทความสองเด็กสองคนจะไปเที่ยวเกาะกันนะคะให้อาจารย์ลองคิดคำถามที่เป็นเหมือนกับ pre-reading 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
0: Okay, because our time is running by so quickly, let's start in Bangkok, and then we'll go to Nong Khai second and Hua Hin. What are some questions here in Bangkok that you would ask about this text? Please, I have a volunteer. Thank you.
2: Yeah. Good morning, everybody. Yeah, I asked the student to look at the picture, and yeah, you can see mountain, and I asked them, what can you do there? What can you do there? Well, where is it? Do you love sea? Do you love mountains? What can you do there? And I give so many vocabulary, such as hiking, climbing, yeah. And for the sea, swimming, windsurfing, and or sailing. Yeah, right. I can teach so many activity here.
0: Right. Yeah. Right. Yes, yeah, so many, and you can also find out already what maybe things that your students already love to do, but maybe they don't know how to say that word in English yet, but they already love it. Great. How about Nong Khai? What are some other questions you might ask about this text before you read?
3: Very interesting to see the picture and ask the questions. For me, by the compare by the feeling of the naturalist intelligence. Like we look at the pictures, if we ask the student about the question, if the weather become heat, do you think what happened next? How do you feel after? What will happen after next? That the questions come along and give them the opinion and what they feel if they compare by the place that they live in, like that. Like we are in Nong Khai, we never be in the sea before, like that, and it's maybe different. Thank you.
0: Right, yeah, so asking students make predictions about what they see in the picture. And even, you know, some of these photos, you make me think of something that sometimes in these photos, you can actually see the sky very clearly. And even asking students, what happens when the sky looks like this? Does it mean a storm is coming? Does it mean the storm is over? So many things that can be done, even if students have never had that experience themselves. Let's hear from Hua Hin, and then we'll have a brief summary. Anything additional from Hua Hin?
4: Good morning, everyone.
0: Hello.
4: We have a few questions about Got Summit to ask the students. We will begin with very easy questions for a student, maybe in Pratham 6, right? The first one, we will motivate them with, where is God Summit? God Summit, we start with this one, because maybe some students

0: 9หาร2ได้เป็น14พายบวกพายส่วน2นั่นเองครับซึ่ง14พายนะครับคือการหมุนรอบวงกลม1หน่วยเนี่ย7ครั้งเพราะฉะนั้นเนี่ยรูปนี้นะครับก็จะเหลือเพียงแค่บวกเข้าไปพายส่วน2ใช่ไหมครับซึ่งพายส่วน2ในรูปนี้นะครับจะเป็นค่าบวกนั่นเองครับก็จะกลายเป็น1ส่วนไซน์พายส่วน2ครับซึ่งไซน์พายส่วน2คืออะไรครับคือ90องศา
1: Do negative messages every evening. We actually have to work with the whole child and think about the systems they're part of and changing how they're treated in each of those systems. So focusing our interventions not only at classrooms and schools, but at the peer group and also at the family context.
2: The first lesson.
3: So if you see the word mental illness or the word mental health, what jumps into your head? What do you think those mean?
4: Mental health is that when you don't care about your body.
5: Yes.
4: Everything to
5: be. Yeah.
4: I think mental
6: depression.
4: Illness.
6: Depression and stuff that when you can't handle.
5: Yeah.
6: Stuff that you can't
5: stress.
6: Handle. Yeah.
5: Mental health is more like. I know. Healthy people that run around a lot?
6: Probably.
3: I think it's really important for students to do this because there it is quite a large problem in the area, in the country. I think it's essential that pupils' awareness is raised of mental health issues. They know individual mental health issues, but also how to recognise them, that they know what to do about it, where to go and get help from, whether that be in school or whether that be from agencies outside of school that they can contact. There's some questions there. Why do we use those words? Is it right to use those words? I also think that it helps to deal with the stigma of mental health issues as well, that quite derogatory comments can be made about people with mental health issues because people don't understand it, and therefore I think if you raise the awareness you also sort of reduce some of that stigma. So I'm just going to give you 2 or 3 minutes to talk about them, and then I'd like to know some of your views on this.
7: I've never used spasm. I've used Luna and fruitcake and Nutter.
8: I don't think it's right to call them that. Because it could make them feel bad.
9: And comfortable as well, thinking of them like that they stereotyped them or got called a name.
10: Do you think it is right to use those words?
8: No. I don't think it's right, but it's like they don't really think about it as they say, innit? They just go, oh, it's loony.
3: Oh, Siasa, what do you think?
11: I think that's false.
3: You think that's false? Do we agree with Yasser or do we disagree? What do you think?
12: It can be dangerous, but it's like an assumption that all mental people are dangerous, but they're not.
3: Good point. People who self-harm are seeking attention. What do you think about that one? Is that true or is that false?
13: They're going to do that secretly because they're not doing it for attention. Maybe they're just doing it for themselves.
3: Right. Mental illness can be caught.
8: True for some. Well, because like you pick it up as you go. Say if you like the one where you wash your hands and like you really get addicted to it.
3: A habit that develops. But is it something you catch in the first place? Right.
2: So how has the course changed the attitudes of the students who took it last year?
14: We've always had like a vague idea of what each mental illness was, but as we studied it in depth, you know, you're able to, oh, this is another symptom, you know, you're able to identify it much more easily now.
15: When you really fully understand it and you understand the symptoms, I think it does change your opinion. I mean, you take it more seriously, you're not really shrugging it off like it could never happen to you.
16: Taking drugs can lead to mental illnesses because I didn't realise that the amount of factors that actually led to it. So that was quite shocking, actually.
14: There's always going to be odds in the class and stuff, but we should just, as we've learnt it, we know how to deal with it. So if that does occur, then we'll be able to, you know, help that person instead of like take the mic and stuff.
17: Makes me more in their situation, so I know how they're feeling and that they can't really help it. So
15: if you do know someone who is going through it, then you sort of have to cope with it, even if you don't know how to deal with it in the first place. But until you actually sit down in PSHG and realise that there is other ways of coping and other ways of helping them, then it does make you more aware and you can help other people more.
16: You like think how many classes there are in the school, and there's 8 people per class, and I think that's quite shocking about the amount of people, and half of those probably wouldn't get the help they needed if we didn't raise awareness to it.
2: The course benefits not only the students but teachers as well, raising awareness of signs of mental distress among their students and where to get help. But a number of tutors have voiced concerns about teaching the mental health unit, so Amy has decided to organise some staff training.
3: There are some topics like sex education, drugs education, mental health, which are more

0: sensitive issues, and I do think those sorts of topics, they need to have some kind of training provided and not just going cold. I also think it's really important that the tutors themselves think about the topic before they start teaching it, to look at the lesson plans, look at the resources and adapt them as and when is necessary to suit their classes.
1: The beginning of the session, I might actually do some work with them as to what they feel mental health is, mental ill health, and the issues that they have around that to start with, and then start working through, well, how do we then work with young people? But they've got to feel comfortable themselves around this whole issue.
2: Jenny Rowley, PHSE coordinator for the borough, has come to discuss the forthcoming training. Year 11 tutor Dougal Ferguson, who taught the subject last year, has particular concerns.
3: I think self-harm is certainly something that I've felt quite uncomfortable in dealing with. Yes. And I think that was kind of the kids' difficulty in, with that as a kind of taboo subject was kind of projected onto me. Yes. I think that's maybe a situation where a kind of an anonymous kind of question or would be quite useful.
1: Yeah. An idea that I learnt recently on a training course was for the young people to have little post-its, and as they go out the door, they actually write on the post-it what more they would like information on or help on, and they just put it up on a post as they leave the room. I mean, I think teachers, you're facilitators, you know, that's your skill. So it's getting young people to talk openly and honestly about the issues around mental health, to destigmatise it as an area. I think that's the key to all of this.
3: The sort of pros and cons of it, isn't it? On the one hand, I think it's hugely important. It's really good that we try and deal with these issues as a school, that we do it as part of the PSHE programme. But at the same time, it's very kind of specialist knowledge.
1: Yes.
3: And the sort of you're kind of weighing up the benefits of destigmatising a lot of the issues against the sort of potential disadvantages of misinformation, which I was concerned about constantly.
1: Which is why I think you have that. If you have the facilitator hat on, it's much more powerful for the tutor. Yeah. Rather than the expert hat on.
3: Yeah, I was just going to say, you need to be feeling empowered to say that you don't know something.
1: Yes, that's right.
3: Which as a facilitator you do, as a teacher you don't.
2: Pressure is growing that young people's mental health should be a major concern in all schools, from dedicated classroom time to their overall approach towards staff and pupils.
4: It seems to me that the issue of addressing the emotional health and well-being of young people is paramount. And schools can be places where young people themselves help with this process. It's enhancing for those who help, it's enhancing for those who receive the help. It actually enhances their capacity to think critically, to reflect, to find out who they are, where they want to go. It's not a waste of time, it's not something separate. It's something very central to the being of all young people.

Coming up in today's programme, Bradford pupils attain new heights, spread themselves widely on the waters, and have a deep experience. Equipping pupils for the challenges that they will face throughout their lives is an objective of every teacher. In addition to imparting knowledge and key skills, attributes such as self-motivation, teamwork and leadership need to be encouraged. The aims of the Outward Bound Trust are centred on a belief that outdoor activities can make a significant contribution to the development of young people. The term Outward Bound is synonymous with excitement and adventure. But if you think it sounds like just an activity holiday, then you're in for a surprise.

0: So one, two, you can bring this hand down here. Three, four, and five. Just that again. Okay.
1: Ullswater in the Lake District. This morning's challenge is to get to the top of Black Crag. Rhodesway School is outward bound.
2: Well, Outward Bound is an organisation that's been established for many years now, and it's working with young people, giving them an opportunity to learn something new about themselves, to be more effective back at home, back at school, back in the community.
3: Yeah,
4: put
3: the
4: foot on the tree.
5: Put your right foot on the tree.
6: Yeah, put your right foot on the tree.
7: Spider.
5: No, higher up.
6: And
5: push.
6: Yeah, go on, push yourself.
8: Put your bum on the tree and put your leg up on the top.
6: Put your right foot on the tree.
8: Now put that other leg over the
6: right foot on the tree.

0: It's very easy to take a group of young people rock climbing. It's much harder to get those young people to start thinking about what that means in terms of trust, communication, understanding each other. Now, we don't teach that to young people. We facilitate that, and we get young people to reflect on that and bring that learning out to themselves.
1: Andrea Carmichael regularly brings pupils here from inner city Bradford.
2: We have here this week, we've got two groups of students. We have a group mixed together on an adventure and challenge week, and the focus for them is to learn through different experiences. They'll do a variety of activities, some on the water, some on the ground, and then some off-site, learning how to challenge themselves in different kind of ways.
1: Outward Bound is all about challenging people outside of their comfort zone. Instructor Bernie Gill-Martin explains.
3: Right, so let's call this little circle here comfort zone. Someone give me a specific example of where you might be in your comfort zone.
4: Yes, my bed.
3: Your bed, spot on. Do you reckon you learn anything or improve or challenge yourself as regards to staying in your comfort zone?
5: No.
3: Okay, cool. Right, another idea. Someone tell me what panic, Zach, tell me what a panic zone is.
6: Where you panic,
3: spot on. If you're panicking, if you're freaking out, all you want to do is get out of that situation. Get the hell out of there, all right? So you're not going to be bothered about listening to anything. Should you think you learn anything?
6: No.
3: If you're panicking?
6: No.
3: Spot on. Okay. What do you think this middle zone is?
6: In between
3: zone, yes. Otherwise known as the stretch zone. So where do you think you need to be or want to, where do you want to be at Outward Bound while you're here?
5: On the outside.
3: Totally. Yeah. This stretch zone. Because in that zone, that's where you're going to learn stuff, that's where you're going to improve, that's where you're going to have new experiences, new adventures.
7: Go on in, you can do it.
3: Okay, right. Yusuf? Yeah, that's fine, yeah, go for it, yeah, take it off.
1: For Bernie's team, the stretch zone this afternoon is a high wire course among the treetops, 12 metres above the ground.
0: We're not trying to teach them to be rock climbers or canoeists. We'd love it if they take that on and that's part of their healthy lifestyle after Outward Bound. But the real challenge for us is to use those activities, young people, to understand more about themselves and more about each other.
8: Clip one!
3: Good. Well done. That's it, and again. Big step up, spot on. Right, swap your wire.
2: The activity itself is not that important. It's what they learn from that activity. I've seen students come and be absolutely terrified and have stood at the bottom of a ladder and said, I can't, I can't, I can't.

0: can't. I can't.
1: I'm shaking like that.
0: To see them then get to the top of that ladder and jump off onto a trapeze, and you see the sense of achievement on their face. It's absolutely phenomenal.
2: If you don't want to do it, that's fine. It's up to you what you want to do.
3: Burning.
2: Get your foot back on, and you can get back up, yeah?
4: Pull yourself
2: hooked over.
5: And so many times I've heard a young person say, well, I didn't believe that I could do that. And then I've got them to do another task, and then another task. And then all of a sudden they say, hey, do you know, I don't think it's quite as difficult as I thought it was going to be. Maybe that interview, maybe that homework, maybe that work back at school, it isn't going to be as impossible as they had first thought.
4: That's it. Take your time.
0: No matter how small the achievement, everything is celebrated and nobody is made to feel like a failure because they haven't completed an activity fully. And it might just be that getting to the top of that ladder is progress for them. And that's, to me, is one of the sort of the most important things about Outward Bound.
6: We're going to build the raft on
7: the older pupils have been assigned to instructor David Gracie. Their task for the afternoon is to build a raft.
6: You're going to have to build it the right way up.

with these big heavy logs as well, if you make sure that you're not going to trap anybody's fingers in them, guys. Okay, I'm going to show you a square lashing. It's a really easy way of tying a square lashing. It's just the name of the knot.

0: Well, it's you come across here.
1: Before the team can take to the water, there's the small matter of navigation to sort out.
2: Sit there, for you will be fine.
3: Yeah, you guys, all right.
0: When I shout left or right, say right side, you start paddling backwards, yeah? Do you understand? Will everybody understand that?
4: Yeah. So you need to be quite clear about what's going to happen then.

0: Guys, single file line, please, in front of me.
1: The next challenge for Bernie's team involves a network of subterranean tunnels.
2: Yeah, the teams are doing two tunnels challenges. There's a team A and a team B at either end, and their job is to get through the tunnel system as two separate teams. And in the centre, they've got two tasks to do.
0: Wait until your team arrives, guys. Remember, you're waiting for the go from me.
3: 9, 8, 7, go!
4: Let's go!
5: Hurry up, brothers. How do you get in?
6: This one is tiny because it all goes uphill at first.
4: Yeah.
5: Can you move it?
6: Yeah, it's
5: easy. Ow!
6: Just take.
5: Ow!
6: Just take.
5: Ow! Hurry, I'm too scared. I can't see anything!
6: Come on, shit, and you can do it, mate.
4: You want some light? What's it like?
7: Wait till I'm shining it back through.
4: I'm shining it through. Right, you just get in that corner and shine this through.
8: Is this that drop?
7: Right, go on there.
8: Have your feet got to go first?
2: They've got two tasks to do. They've got to swap some equipment and bring some equipment out at both ends. They've also got two halves of two separate jigsaws in two packages. They need to swap those jigsaw pieces in the centre of the tunnels so that when each team emerges, they'll come out at each end with two complete jigsaws.

0: sauce.
1: 13 minutes remaining.
2: Oh my God.
3: Is it dropped?
4: Yeah, yeah.
3: Yeah, this phone out. All
5: right,
3: envelope.
5: Right, envelope. Right, are we getting red now?
3: Yeah.
6: No, we're having
5: the
6: red ones.
3: Are we?
5: Yeah.
0: It
5: doesn't.
0: This challenge focuses on a couple of skills. The main focus for these guys, this is a leadership task, seeing what makes a leader, and also putting plans into action, discussing the outcome of the plan after the activity finishes, to see how they come through for the next task.
7: Do you need a handout?
8: They may have made it back to the surface, but have they completed within the time?
0: Okay. It actually took you 24 minutes. Wow. So well done for that, guys. Random course. So not only have you achieved it, you've achieved it in the time limit.
8: Back on the lake, David's team finally seem to have got their act together.
9: To come away, in my opinion, on a residential like this is a privilege and an honour, because you see students arrive at the beginning of the week, some of them with very little idea, and at the end of that week you take away a group of people who feel more motivated and enthusiastic about life in general.
8: Well, Hour Bound's are very much a historical reference. It's a nautical term as they were making their journey out to sea. And I think that metaphor is still really relevant to today's young people. The learning that we do here at the centre is not the end of Outward Bound, it's very much the beginning

You can find further information on this and other similar school trips by looking under the Resources and Support Materials section on our website, www.teachers.tv/worththetrip.

0: The school run is responsible for nearly a quarter of all cars on the road during morning rush hour. Aside from environmental issues, car travel is also contributing to the rise in childhood obesity as fewer children walk or cycle to school. Currently, only 2% of children cycle to school in this country. Sustrans, the UK's leading sustainable transport charity, has stepped in to sort this out. Bike It is a groundbreaking project which has already quadrupled the number of children cycling to its target schools. This film will focus on Hummersknott Secondary School in Darlington, where the number of children cycling to school has risen by 70% over the last 2 years.
1: Put the patch over the hole and just squish it down.
0: This morning, Hummersknott is holding a Bike It breakfast as part of its Love Your Bike Day, a reward given to pupils who have come to school by bike. As a Bike It officer, Vicky Hill helps Hummersknott to promote cycling amongst students.
2: Well, I'm a Bike It schools officer and my job is to literally go into schools and try to get them to cycle to school. It began nearly exactly to the day 3 years ago with four Bike It officers based in four parts of the country. And our idea literally was to go ahead and start encouraging children to cycle. This is something that nobody needed to worry about 30 or 40 years ago, because

0: An awful lot of people naturally went on their bicycles everywhere, adults included.
1: Everything's great. Okay, what we're going to do is when people start coming, if they've come on a bicycle, you guys need to give them a love heart sticker. That love heart sticker means they're entitled to a Valentine's biscuit.
2: Anybody want a biscuit? Vicky! Okay.
1: And anyone can have a drink, whether they've cycled or not.
0: We've had all manner of early morning bike at breakfasts where anyone that comes in on a bike is rewarded with healthy food, organic, and plays games and gets used to the fact that cycling is celebrated and cycling makes them special. That's really important.
1: Right, that's fine, Sam. Right. It pulses 100 beats per minute.
3: Right.
1: It's increased from 85 beats per minute when you're resting. So that's quite a difference, isn't it?
3: Yes.
1: And how do you feel now?
3: A bit hotter.
1: A bit hotter.
0: I'm afraid this country isn't particularly good for children health travelling in healthy ways. You can look at some European countries such as Denmark where up to 60% of the children cycle to school, and here it hovers around the rather dodgy 1-2%, which is almost was one of the worst figures in Europe.
1: First of all, everybody gets an I love my bike belt.
2: A belt!
1: Select your wonderful...
4: Thomas Nutt's done an awful lot itself. It's had to look very carefully at where all the children live, how it makes sense for them to travel to school, and then it's worked with the Bike It coordinator, it's worked with the council to get a brand new cycle path put in, and it's worked with pupils and parents to make sure that they take full advantage of the cycle training that's on offer through the Bike It scheme. And we've seen cycling go up, what, from 1% to 10%. And if it can be done at home or not, I think there are an awful lot of other schools up and down the country where we can get 10% or even more pupils cycling to school. That would be fantastic.
5: If more people cycled instead of going in the car, then it cuts down on pollution a lot.
6: Of global warming, it helps with the stopping cars. It's just as good as cars for short distance. Yeah. And it's more fun, much more fun.
7: It's good for the environment and it gives you exercise and wakes you up.
5: If you're in a car, you're enclosed, really, but on a bike you can go anywhere and you're the one who controls it, really.
8: Here, with the existing bike.
9: Every school is required by the government to produce a travel plan, showing how it will reduce car journeys and improve health by 2010.
8: You can see we've got a much more secure site in terms of students will only come in this way and this way, and this will be for visitors.
9: Today, business manager Nigel Foster is meeting with the council's school travel plan officer.
8: New entrance here.
10: We could perhaps work with the Bike It crew to develop new signage for the routes.
8: Yeah,
10: I think that can be made some sort of competition for that.
8: Yeah, I think it'd be an excellent idea. The whole school signage and everything needs to be looked at, but particularly, as you say, from the point of view of entrances and with the new bike sheds going in.
11: Yeah, we were the first secondary school in Darlington to actually complete a school travel plan to look at how you kind of try and develop sustainable means of students and staff and visitors, governors, anybody coming to the school to try and move them away from, you know, predominant use of cars. What we did initially to get the travel plan off the ground was we had a meeting with the school council and asked them for their views as to how they would like to actually take it forward. And it was the group of students that actually wrote the travel plan. So they drafted out a survey form which went out to all the students in school. We also sent one to all the parents, and as a result of that, that really determined the issues, because we were identifying why students, you know, either how they came to school, whether they walked, came on the bike, came by car, bus or whatever, and what would actually attract them to change in that mode of coming to school.
0: When we started at Hammersknot, we found 25 bikes in an old shed hidden at the back of the school, and that was the amount of children cycling. I think one of our better counts in June was 120, and it averages at about 80 or 90 a day, which is quite an increase, and that's growing. And we have a 200 space bike shelter provided by the local authority, which is becoming dangerously near to full.
1: Right, this is the report Kate wrote last week. There were 51 bikes in here last week, and people were parking them generally neatly, a few weren't. Some don't have locks, and condition of the shed needs a good clean out. Someone should be watching it so that no bikes get damaged or take lights off, etc., etc.

0: and generally students want a safer route into school, which the council's working on, by the way. So hopefully that will be sorted out. So let's have a count up today. Robert, could you give us a count?
1: Yeah, in secondary schools, one of the most valuable things I do is get a bike crew, a crack corps, and the other children look up to them. So as well as being a presence in school that they can report to me things that the students want, they also help me keep tabs because they're very keen.
2: 90.
0: Well, that's really good news, Robert, because we don't have any of the year 10s in school at the moment, and normally they're one of the biggest cycling groups.
1: We always have a bike it notice board so that all the events that we're doing are always visible to children in the school. The bike it crew look after that.
3: Once a month, the Bike It crew meets with Vicky to report back and discuss Bike It events.
0: Hiya guys.
4: Hello.
0: How's it going?
4: Fine.
0: Right, we've got loads and loads to talk about as usual because we've got a really exciting day tomorrow and I need you all to help me and all be ready and full of energy and cycling like crazy, okay? So now all the stuff that we've been doing in preparation for this, let's just go through that and see if that's been done. Oh. Notice board, girls. Does it need anything more doing into it to make it amazing?
5: Yeah, I think we're going to get some pictures of bikes and stick them up.
0: Is that happening?
5: Yeah.
0: Fantastic. We'll go and have a little look.
1: The main thing we're looking for is enthusiasm. I mean, schools like this one, where we have absolutely passionate staff and an amazingly flexible head teacher who is prepared to just say, yes, let's give it a go. That's the main thing that we need.
6: Put them on after
0: you
6: get to school.
0: I think that would be a good idea.
6: But only if it's raining, because I'm going to ride to school with it on.
0: Right.
6: If it rains, I'm taking it up and in.
7: Robert, you might get a bit embarrassed riding school on a bright pink bike.
0: Well, guess what? Do we care about being embarrassed?
6: No.
7: Yes.
8: I mean, I think the Bike It approach has been really, really successful. And I think the reason that it's been so successful is that you've got a specific person who comes into the school, works with the school, gets to know the school, gets to know the pupils. So it's not just about delivering cycle training. It's about helping the school have a champion who will make sure that in everything they do, they've got at the back of their mind, how can we use this to improve walking and cycling? And I think that's the main difference of the Bike It scheme. That's the main difference between a Bike It school and a school where you just get somebody coming in once a year. It's that constant support and constant encouragement and constantly bringing new ideas to bear.
1: This afternoon we're running our third mechanics workshop here with the super cool Jamie. Role models are vitally important. Jamie's an incredibly cool mountain biker and a mechanic. So as well as getting the children interested in seeing that, you know, it can be a really cool thing to do, we're going to be teaching them the basics about bike maintenance. This is vital because at the moment children still sometimes see the bicycle as a toy.
9: If you get a really big puncher, that's how it sounds. Not much fun.
1: So teaching them how to mend a puncture and showing them you can do it in 3 minutes flat is really valuable.
10: It
1: has, you know, an enormous effect on them.
11: Just keep going. Just tell me when you...
5: Yeah, there.
11: Yeah, found it. So you found it. So either listen for it or pass it by your lips. If you're at home, you can put it into the kitchen sink, ask your mum first, put a bit of cold water in, feed the tube through and you'll soon see bubbles popping out. These are called leeches and they just have a little sticky back to them, just like a sticker. You just peel it off.
1: One of the things that we like to do as well is make them do a demonstration at an assembly of how quickly you can change a puncture. And then, of course, the other children realise that it's quite simple and they really do feel good about themselves when you teach them the basics. And it also gives them authority over their bike. It makes them feel ownership of their bicycle and makes them treat the whole subject a lot more importantly. So, you know, it becomes part of that whole I'm a cyclist.
11: Got a chip on your bike and it will go rusty eventually, especially with steel frames. Is to ask your mum for some clear nail varnish.
3: At Hummers Knot, it's not just the pupils who are encouraged to ride. Teachers are joining in too.
11: It just seals it up and stops it from getting any worse.
12: Well, I've just moved to Darlington. Before, I've lived 12 miles away, so I've had to drive every day. But I've just moved just outside town, so I thought I'd come, get my bike fixed and start cycling to school every day, and it'll encourage the children as well, and to get fit for myself.
1: In many ways, we feel children are safer on bicycles than other forms of transport because these are skills they're learning for life. What people don't realise is that if you escort your child from A to B in a car, it has no idea what happens on a road. If you're on a bicycle dealing with real traffic and real dangers, if you do come to have a car at 17 or 18, you've got a hell of a lot more road sense than a child who's been escorted in a car.

0: Well, Robert has already got a lot of energy, but he does, he's enthusiastic at going to school once he gets out. It means he enjoys doing that. If he had to walk to school, I know you don't like that, do you? So it means he could get there quicker. He's more enthusiastic and he does seem to have more energy, especially coming home from school.
1: All right. What did you do?
0: Shall we go and get some tea? Come on. Darlington Borough Council continues, they are giving more cycle routes around Darlington. That'll encourage more families to cycle, because I know that can be an issue. It's, you know, a bit scared about the cars, and it, you know, the bad parking around the schools doesn't help. So if they can maybe get better cycle paths around the schools as well, that might encourage more families to do that.
2: We try to encourage everyone. Sometimes people think we're more about trying to get children to cycle, but it's everyone. We're trying to get everyone to cycle.
3: With the staff cycling in and the parents catching on to this, the children are going to follow pretty quickly. And if you've got parents cycling, you've really cracked it, because they can escort their child and see that it's nowhere near as dangerous as they thought it was going to be.
4: BikeIt has grown over the last 3 years, and there are now 21 officers working with 150 schools. The government hopes that school travel plans will not only help to increase the number of children walking or cycling to school, but will also promote healthier lifestyles among staff and pupils.

Now, we talked a little bit about these activities. So on this table, we've got our healthy and unhealthy plants. So you can have a good look at those before you start to work. And then you've got your wow words, your wow words that you can read, and you can write your labels to label your plant on the other page. So look carefully and tick them off when you've done them. Okay, so you're going to label your plant. We've also got over here some modelling with Mrs. Chohan, and she'll tell you all about what to do on this table. Over here, we've got all our magnifying glasses, we've got microscopes, and we've got viewers, and you can have a look in those first to see what's in there. And then when you've had a good look, you can have a go at doing the activity that we've just had a go at. You've got your circles, and one says crawl, one says fly, and one says slither. And then you've got some creepy crawlies to look at on your

0: piece of paper. You can cut them up and stick them in the right places. Talk to your friends about why you've put them there, whether they've got wings, whether they've got legs, what's different about them, what's the same. So have a look on there. On the other side of the room, you've got some jigsaws on the carpet to play with, and that should be the square, so the sign's fallen over. Over here, we've got some butterfly work. Now, Mrs. Zaman's going to help you with this one. And with this one, you've got to try and sequence the life cycle of a butterfly. So you've got to think about how it grows and how it changes. And you've got an activity that you can do on the whiteboard first to help you with that. Over here, you're going to be making some models. Now, I've put some wow words on this table because I'd love to see some wow words and hear some wow words today. I've got this funny word, abdomen. Which part of the insect is the abdomen? Is it the top, the middle, or the bottom? The bottom. So you might use the word abdomen when you're making your model and say, look, Gibran, I've just made a spider and this bit's its abdomen. And that'd be brilliant if you can use some wow words like that. I've got other wow words like, oh, this is a funny word. Thorax. Thorax, well done. So I've got thorax as well. Top bit, middle bit, bottom bit. Middle bit, the thorax. So try and look at those cards, try and talk about your model and use those wow words. You've got wow words as well, like wing and eyes. So think carefully when you're making your models. And then on my table, we're going to be looking at some creepy crawlies in a garden. Okay, I've brought a garden inside to look at. So lots to do, okay? Now I know that Mrs. Chohan has got some children she'd like to work with.
1: Safa, Salma, Issa, Hamza and Aman, please.
0: Okay, fabulous. Busy, busy. Okay, now I know that Mrs. Ammon would like to work with some children as well. Would you like to work with Mrs. Salmon? Okay, and I would like Meryl, Gibran, Iman and Hashim to go and stand by my table.
2: Stand!
0: Next to the garden. Now, the rest of you will still split into circles and squares. So if you're a circle, stand up. And if you're a square, you can choose on this side of the room, but I want you to leave the caterpillar table alone for now. So you can make a model or you can play with it. Wow. Have you found some stuff in here already? What's going on? Off you go, Losies. Right. What have you found in here? A snail? Already? It's real? Now let me have a look. Oh, you're right. And look, he's just popping out of his shell to see you. Can you see him? Oh, name, did I call you? Did you? Do you want to come and have a go? Come on then, stay here. Come round this side, you'll be able to see better. Who's got? Is there one in your house or do they live outside? Oh no, that's sad. What happens when you stand on them?
2: They
0: die? That's terrible. We don't want it to die, do we? He will hide. If he gets very scared, if you try and touch him, what might he do? He might go back inside his shell. That's right, and then you can't see him anymore.
2: I'm checking the shell.
0: Go on, then. Be sensible if you're both going to the toilet. He might touch his shell. Shall we get our magnifying glasses? Who's got a magnifying glass? Now, do you want to borrow my name? Because you haven't got one, because I wasn't going to have five children. Look, there's more creepy crawlies under there. There's your magnifying glass. Have a look with your glasses. Bring them close to it, but don't touch it. And see if you can see close up what your snail looks like. If you hold it like that,
2: this
0: you can see it looks very

0: different flower set.
1: I can see a treasure. I can see a flower.
0: Do you want to hold it lower down, Gibran? Do you hold it there? And you'll be able to see much better.
1: Because I can see
0: you. Ready?
1: I can see.
0: You'll have to wait because there's somebody in there. When Hassan comes back, you can go in, okay?
1: I can see.
0: You hold it like that. Can you see it now?
1: Yeah.
0: What's it look like? What's its skin look like? Its body?
1: It's like a shell.
0: It's got its shell, but its body looks a bit different.
1: It looks like
0: Has it got little bumps on it?
1: Yeah.
0: Can't you see? Hold your little magnifying glass like that, really close, and then you can see better. You need it close to the actual object, not close to your eye. You just need it close to the object, and then you should be able to see.
1: Do you know how
2: it's better?
1: I can see the house.
2: It's
0: Did you see him? What are these funny pointy bits coming out? What are those pointy bits called?
1: Those are his ten eyes.
0: Good boy, that's a good wow word. His antennae. Did you hear that wow word? What did he say?
1: Antennae.
0: Antennae. That's his antennae.
1: Oh,
0: look, there's some other things up here.
1: Shall we?
0: What did you see?
1: I see a dragon.
0: Let's have a look. That's okay. There's more snails in here, isn't there? Look, Gibran spotted a dragonfly. Is it a real dragonfly?
1: No,
0: a pretend dragonfly. Why can't I put a dragonfly in here?
1: Because it'll fly
0: everywhere. Fly around. I won't be able to keep him in here. So I've had to put a pretend one in there. Special dragonflies. Look, what's this?
1: A beetle.
0: It's like a beetle. Does anybody know what this is?
1: No. This is my house.
0: It's a woodlouse.
3: Really?
0: Oh, do you know, you're all shouting at me and it's ever so hard to hear. Tell me again, Gibran.
1: When I, you know, my straight floors and a beetle comes out of my straight floors.
0: Does it? Does it run across the floor really fast?
1: Yeah, then I can cuff him under the carpet and he dies.
0: Oh dear, that's not very good, is he? You don't want him to die. What could you do instead? Could you rescue him and put him out in the garden?
1: There's white toes.
0: Catch him.
1: I put a paper there, then I put a glass there, then I put him outside.
0: That's a good idea.
1: White toes.
0: Oh, open the tubs. Take the lids off. That's it. Pull the lid off.
1: I thought that was sticky. It's got sticky legs.
0: Has it? Which one's got sticky legs?
1: The one we saw.
0: Do you know, I've put some paintbrushes on the table because we have to be gentle, don't we? Why do we have to be gentle?
1: Because we have to brush it gently.
0: Because you might squash it and hurt it. So if you want to look carefully around the grassy area, use your brush very softly to move things around. See if you can find some other things in here. And I'll just make sure they're all right on that table next to it. Did you find something? Right, how are we doing, you lot? Do you want all the lids off? Yeah, are you going to mix your colours together? We've got green in that one.
1: We've
0: got blue on first, that's fine. We've got yellow as well, look. They're a bit tricky, aren't they, these lids? There's an orange one there. You want the pink one as well? You can mix these colours together. So if you want to make a different colour, you can try squashing the colours together. I'll put those around there. If you need some different colours, Hassan, you just need to ask them to pass it to you, okay? Oh, that's it, that's red. What colour's that?
1: Pink.
0: What did you see? Okay. Where? Oh, that's not a spider. What's that?
1: A shorty.
0: What's that?
1: A shorty.
0: What is it? Shall I move this rock so we can see him better? Because he's jolly getaway. He's a worm. There he is.
1: Oh, look how long he is.
0: He's a worm. Look how he drags his body. Be gentle. We have to be careful with him because if we touch him with the brush, it might hurt him. We don't want to hurt him. How does the worm move?
1: He worms. He slimes.
0: He slides, doesn't he? Ah, there's that woodlouse again. Look, he's getting around. He's gone lots of different places already. Have you looked at him with your magnifying glasses? What's his body like?
1: He's got a ten eye. He's got two legs.
0: He's got lots of legs, hasn't he?
1: And he's got a bit of stripes, and there's a bit of long face.
0: That's it at the front. What have you found, Meryl? Have you found anything yet?
4: He's got a magnifying
0: Oh, sorry, I was borrowing it. Sorry, there's one down here as well, look.
1: Ah,
0: you want to take that one? Have you got one, Meryl?
1: Yeah.
0: Found a spider. Let's have a look. Use your brushes to brush it away really gently.
1: No, this is a toy
0: spider. Is it a real one?
1: No.
0: Oh, why haven't I put a real spider in here?
1: Because you're in biters.
0: Wouldn't bite you. Do you know why? Do you know why, Jabran? Because Mr. Whitehouse couldn't catch it. He went out in the garden last night and he tried to catch all these creepy crawlies. And do you think he could catch a spider? Do you think he could catch a spider?
1: No.
0: Why not?
1: Because he's too fast.
0: He's too fast. He couldn't catch it. So we couldn't have a real spider in here.
1: You should get some paper, put a glass on it. It's not a ladybird.
0: You could let it go, but you have to be gentle, don't you?
1: It's not a ladybird.
0: Where's the ladybird? Oh, let's have a look at him. Yeah, he's a ladybird. He's just around the edge of that stone. We'll walk round and have a look. Why are these ants here in this soil?
1: Because they like staying there.
0: Do they?
1: Is that pretending one?
0: Maine, do you know why the ants are in the soil?
1: Is their home? That's why they like to be.
0: They like in the soil. Why do they like it so much?
1: Because they like food.
0: They have food there. Do they live on top of the soil or do they live underneath?
1: Underneath.
0: Ah, okay. So they must be coming out of the soil, mustn't they? They must be popping up. Can you smell something?
1: No.
0: What can you smell?
1: I can smell something.
0: What can you smell?
1: Something.
0: I can smell something.
1: Flowers.
0: Can you smell them?
1: Flowers.
0: Flowers. Who's got flowers in their garden?
1: Me. It's my house.
0: Wow. Are all flowers the same? Some flowers are cherry blossoms. There's lots of different types of flowers, isn't there? Who's got flowers like these ones in their garden?
1: I sometimes have
0: them. Don't you like these?
1: I have a big one.
0: Let me see. What have we found? It is a butterfly.
1: Butterfly. Ants.
0: That's it. What did you find? Another one over here.
1: Yeah.
0: What do butterflies eat?
1: They eat flowers.
0: Ah. What do they drink in the flower? Can you remember?
1: They drink honey.
0: Oh, nearly, not honey. Begins with a p.
1: Palau.
0: Oh, hello. Palau.
1: Pollen.
0: Pollen. The pollen's in the middle of the flower. The pollen's right in there.
1: Yeah.
0: And they like to drink that, don't they?
1: We take all the flowers, and then we leave the pollen.
0: Are we going to have butterflies?
1: No.
0: Are we?
1: Yeah, we are.
0: Are we?
1: Yeah, in the net.
0: In the net, that's right. We've got chrysalises at the moment, haven't we? They're cocoons, but they'll change into butterflies.
2: Hello.
0: You? Well, look, I didn't put you a chair because if you sit down, you won't be able to see properly. Look what Name found. What's this?
1: A slug.
0: It does look like a slug. Well done. Well spotted. Don't you like slugs? Why don't you like them?
1: Because I hate them.
0: Why?
1: They're not my favourite.
0: They're not your favourite? Well, I don't hate things that aren't my favourite. Who likes slugs?
1: No, me.
0: All right, steady, Eddie.
1: Yuck.
0: Why don't we like slugs?
1: Because they make slugs on my floor.
0: Ah, they make slimy trails.

0: I just try to stamp on them.
1: We can't have ants in the house,
0: well,
1: can we?
0: I have some ants in and I blow them away. They keep on blowing.
1: What do they come in your house for, girls?
0: I don't know.
1: What do ants love to eat?
2: Sweet
1: things. I bet they're coming in your house to look for your sweet things. You have to put them all away.
0: I just shut my shelf and look, he's climbing up a spider.
1: Look, he's coming up. He's trying to hide now, Luke. He's gone under the rock. Let's move the rock out of the way.
2: He's on here too.
1: That's it. So move things around gently because there might be something underneath. Yeah, there's lots of creepy crawlies in here, isn't there?
0: I saw there!
1: Where?
0: There!
1: Is it in there?
0: Yeah.
1: Mm. Oh, look! What's that? Well spotted now. You're good at finding creepy crawlies. What's this? Do you know what that is?
0: No.
1: It's got lots of legs.
0: It's a spider.
1: Not a spider.
0: It's
1: a centipede.
0: I found something.
1: Oh, hello. What did you find? Oh, look, there's a worm there, look. He's still walking around.
2: He's
0: What's the worm doing?
1: He's slithering around. Why don't you like worms, Meryl? They're too slippery, too slimy.
3: I can't find anything.
1: You found loads already. Why don't you come round that side next to Meryl and have a look up that end? See what you can find up there. You found loads of things. You found the slug and you found the worm. And look, the snail's come right out now, so you can have a really good look at him with your magnifying glass.
0: Wow.
1: There he is, look, and he's come right out. Can you have a look? Have a close look. Because you can see his whole body now properly. What's his skin like?
0: His skin's like fur.
1: It does look a bit like fur, doesn't it? Looks soft, but I bet it's not.
0: Yeah.
1: Look at that stuff, it's exciting. Where? What, under here?
0: I can see him.
1: He's come right out. Now look, he's having a look at Jabram. He's saying, what are you looking at? Are you looking at me? Because I'm looking at you.
0: Sleeping.
1: What do snails like to eat?
0: They like to eat leaves,
1: don't they?
0: No, Miss White has sleeping.
1: He looks like he's sleeping. He hasn't come out, has it? What? Have a look. Why don't you move some of the rocks and see if there's anything underneath? Well, look, there's a great big space next to Meryl. It's because we keep moving around. What do you want me to do?
0: I want you to swallow.
1: You want to pick the snail up?
0: Yeah.
1: I don't want to frighten him. I'll be very gentle then. Because I don't want to frighten him. What's all this?
0: Glass.
1: Why is it stuck to it?
0: Because it's... Sticky.
1: It's sticky. Slimy. Sticky. Oh, shall we put him back?
0: Leave him alone.
1: Oh, we'll put him somewhere safe because we don't want him to get hurt, do we?
0: Like,
1: did we say they like eating leaves?
0: Yeah.
1: Do you think we should put them somewhere where there's some leaves to eat? Should we put them there? Yeah. There you go, Mr. Snail. Have a munch. See if you can find some food to eat. Very nice. Alright, let's see how the others are getting on. Keep looking. Move gently. There was enough brushes for everyone.
0: Okay.
1: Your brush is under there, Iman. You see it?
0: I have two.
1: That's okay, that's a spare one then. How are we doing? Oh, these models look interesting. What are you making? A butterfly. What's these bits?
0: Fly.
1: The wings. Wings. You've made the wings. Good girl. Very nice. What have you made?
4: A ladybird.
1: I like the lines on his body, just like that one. You've looked closely, haven't you, John? Let's have a look. How are we doing over here? Did you put it in the right order? What came first? The egg and then...
5: But what do you think is going to happen next?
1: Fabulous. Is that what's going to happen to these cocoons? Let's have a look. And you've done yours beautifully as well. So is that how it starts? Lovely wow words as well. I like the word cocoon. You done yours as well, Hasnat? You've done a good job on there. How are we doing over here? Good? Sorted? You sorted all the creepy crawlies?
4: Yeah.
1: Ah, you're having a good look. Very good. Oh, that looks good. So you've got all the crawling ones together, slithering and flying. Very good. Make sure your names are on them, won't you? There's pencils in the pot. Okay.
5: Are you going to

0: Then we're going to stop in about 2 minutes. The first thing I want you to do is, if you've got a piece of paper, I know the children on that table have, and I know the children on that table have, can you make sure you've written your name on your work for me? Because that's something we sometimes forget. Okay? Did we find anything else?
1: Yeah.
0: What have you found?
1: It's popped out longer.
0: What's this?
1: A moth? No, a grasshopper.
0: A grasshopper. Well done, a grasshopper.
1: I seen a film of a grasshopper. There's a mummy one.
0: Did you?
1: Yeah, a mummy book. It's a girl, a baby
2: mummy. This one has got your fans of bones.
0: We've found loads already.
1: No,
0: what else have we got in here? We moved these stones, haven't we, before? Look at that. What's under that stone?
1: A worm.
0: You have to look very gently and start moving things around. If you throw them back in, it might hurt something, so you have to be really gentle. Okay. Right. We're not going to do a big tidy up today. Okay, because we've got lots and lots of stuff out today. What I'd like you to do is just tidy your table a little bit, tuck your chairs under, and come and sit on the blue mat. And I'm going to count to 10 and see if you can all be there by 10. 1. Have you tucked your chairs under, Layla? 2. 3. 4. 5. 6. 7, 8, 9,
1: 10.
0: Are we all here?
1: No.
0: Come on, slow coaches.
1: Come on, I just want to sleep.
0: Now look, we were just going to do an activity. It's lost on the computer. I don't know how that's happened. So just bear with me while I find it again.
3: Choose what, where, when, or why.
0: Now, I want us today to look in the what box, okay? We're going to look in the what circle. Namani, you all right? Hand up something? No? Okay. Let's have a look.
4: Build an insect.
0: We're going to build an insect today. I wonder if Hamza can reach the light switches again. Can you switch them all off for us?
4: Click on an insect.
0: We're going to make an insect today. Now, I know that on your tables there were a lot of wow words that people were looking for you to be using. I know that Mrs. Chohan had her wow words on her board. Did you have lots of children using those wow words today? Who can remember one of Mrs. Chohan's wow words? One of the words that might have been on the table? Ooh, not many people. Get your brains in gear.
1: Leg.
0: If you forgot your brains, get them out your pocket.
1: Leg.
0: Put them back in.
1: Leg.
0: Turn them on.
1: Leg.
0: Right, hands up, because we don't have shouty McShouts. Isa. What a good wow word. Abdomen. Okay, so we've got abdomen. What else did we have? Hamza?
1: Thorax.
0: Fabulous word. Another one? Name. Wings. Fabulous. Another one? Salma?
5: And legs.
0: And one more? Gibran? Antennae, we were talking about antennae on our table, fabulous. Which creepy crawly should we have? Esau was the first one with his hand up. Esau, which one should we do? The butterfly. Let's have a look. Here's my butterfly, and it's just loading. When we find our butterfly, we're going to have to try and put the parts together to make it. And I'm going to ask you to tell me which parts are which. So, let's have a look, see if he's ready. We're not going to play the game of clicking on the butterfly because it takes too long. So, which bit was the bottom part?
4: Butterfly. Head. Thorax. Abdomen. Insects have 3 parts to their body. Legs.
0: We learnt that today, didn't we?
4: Insects have 6 legs. Antenna. Wings.
0: Okay. We learnt those
4: now
0: words today.
4: Click and drag the insect parts onto the outline of the butterfly.
0: Hands up if you can tell me what this bit is. Hands up if you can tell me. Hasnat. Can you come and get the wings? Come on then. Excuse me, please. right round.

0: Okay, then you come and click on the wings and drag them into the space.
1: Wing.
0: Good boy, the wings. Thank you, Hasnat. I think I'm going to ask Iman, can you come and find the head? Which bit's the head? Good girl. Can you stick it at the top? Ooh, don't drop it. That's it, keep going. A bit quicker. That's it, you got it. All the way over to the head space at the top. Ooh, let's help you. It keeps dropping, doesn't it? Fabulous. Gorgeous, thank you. Who can remember what the middle part was called? Someone with a hand up. Hey, Beth? Not the middle bit. Ooh, Salma? Good girl, thorax, well done. Can you come and put the thorax in the middle part of your butterfly? Fabulous, well done. Oh, what about the bottom bit, Aisha? Fabulous, look at all these wow words. Come on then, Aisha, quick. We haven't got many left, have we? Abdomen, where's that gonna go?
2: Here's a picture of what your butterfly looks like.
0: We've lost our butterfly. I think we clicked on the wrong thing, didn't we? Never mind. The abdomen was the bottom part, wasn't it? So which bits didn't we stick on our butterfly? We didn't stick on the
3: legs.
0: The legs. We didn't get to stick on the legs. And we didn't get to do the antennae either. But never mind. Come and sit down, Aisha. You did a really good job there. Sometimes computers are tricky, aren't they? Because you can click on the wrong thing and it all goes wobbly. Now, it's time for playtime. Put your thumbs up if you used a wow word today. Fabulous. Put your hands wobbly if you're still a bit unsure of some of those wow words. Oh no, lots of people are really sure. Demand's a bit unsure. That's okay, we can keep practicing them.
4: I'm glad it seems to have gone well. The children seem to learn what they should have learned. They were all very excited and very keen. Everyone seemed to have been doing what I wanted them to do. And I was particularly pleased that they were using the wow words that we were looking for, that tricky scientific vocabulary. So there were a number of objectives. The main part, the starter, was about classifying and sorting and talking about living things. And that was reflected again in some of the activities that were out. But then there were other activities that were linked to it. So we're looking at plants and looking at labelling parts of a plant. So there are other science things that we've done over the past, and we firmly believe in recapping on those experiences. We don't like to do something and move on and not retouch on it. So we try and draw things out from previous weeks to keep on top of that peak of learning. But, you know, you could tell that the children were achieving. You could tell at the end when I went to look round at the tables that they'd understood the task, that they'd managed to sort them. And through, you know, asking questions and talking to them, you could tell that they understood what they were doing and they could justify their reasons, which was the main thing, to be able to justify their choices. And, you know, and I thought that was really good. They seemed to be really good at that. Obviously, the blip at the end at the plenary with the computer side of things, that's perhaps something I'd want to have checked before I stopped them while they were still working. That's something I could have done. I could have gone to the computer, check I had the website right and everything was okay. But then that's teaching, that's life. It never quite goes the way you want it to. But as long as, you know, the children are getting what you want and that, you know, they're happy and engaged and excited, it doesn't really matter. But yeah, that's possibly the only thing I would have done differently. I think that the highest point was saying, tell me a wow word, and getting children saying, I know, and hands up, and lots of hands up, you know, and hearing lots. I mean, getting children, any children, to say thorax, abdomen, you know, is a feat. But getting children where there's English as a second language, where there's difficulties sometimes with communication, getting those children not only to have listened to it and learnt it, but to be able to apply it and recall it at the end, that's about as good as it gets. And I was really pleased with that, and a bit surprised how many could do it.

0: These are the hills of Kampala, and right now they're alive with the sound of Kaylee.
1: 2, 3, 4, 5, 6, 7, 8.
0: Unsurprisingly, this sort of music and dancing has never been heard or seen before by these children and their teachers. And this is something else that's only rarely experienced in a classroom here, a lesson that's interactive and creative. These cultural and educational encounters have been planned by Susan Webb from Hertfordshire.
2: Remember what this is.
3: There's a very fine line between excitement and being terrified.
0: And Andrew Blakey from Edinburgh.
4: We don't know what the children are used to. We've not had the chance to work with them.
0: They're in Uganda to find out for themselves what it's like to teach with no electricity, few resources and classes of up to 100. Because that's their prize for winning a national competition. And they both entered willingly. We'll follow Andrew and Suzanne for 3 days at Murembe Primary School in the suburbs of Kampala. We'll find out what advice they can offer to their colleagues in Uganda.
3: And the hardest thing that I certainly find as a teacher is getting into the habit of always noticing the children that are doing the right thing.
0: And we'll discover what they can learn from how the school is run and education is delivered.
4: At the end of the day, it's about partnership between all people involved with educating the children. And the more that we can work closer together with parents, with the children, with other stakeholders, then surely the better the experience will be for the children.
0: Along the way, we'll see them being stretched in a number of unexpected ways and occasionally being shocked.
5: Starting on the buttocks.
3: Surprising.
4: Very startling.
0: The competition invited teachers to submit ideas for a lesson they could deliver in Uganda. The two winning entries were markedly different, but based on the same theme of cultural exchange. Suzanne's lesson, entitled My Life in a Bag, began with her class of Year 5 and 6 pupils at Roundwood Primary in Harpenden.
3: I've asked you to bring in some different things that you think the children in Kampala might be interested to find out about, things that explain to them what your life is like in the UK. So open them up, have a look and see what you can find inside. Millie, what's going to go in your bag? You've got some interesting things in front of you.
6: It's a picture of my old house where I used to live.
3: Ah, why are you going to put that in?
6: Because they might not have houses like this.
3: OK, what's different about the UK that means I would need to have windows in our houses?
7: Because of the cold weather.
3: Well, because there is cold weather. Well done. Layla, what's going to go in your bag?
8: A picture of me and my brother.
3: Fab. So family. So maybe we can start comparing different families, how many brothers and sisters people have got. Lovely. So that's Layla and Layla's young brother. How many of you have brothers and sisters? Put up your hand if you have younger brothers or older brothers and sisters. Michael, how about you?
9: I think I should put in a picture of me skiing because they might not have never seen snow before and so.
3: They may never have seen it before. Lovely.
10: This is not in the UK. This is in Switzerland, I think.
3: So you ski down like this, go down the mountains, and you travel up on cable cars, which take you to the top of the mountain, then you ski back down.
11: I'm putting a photo of one of my favourite hobbies, Warhammer, which are little models which you paint and you play battles with.
10: The boys thought that you might like to see a picture of Cal playing with his Warhammers. It's a strategy game.
12: I'm going to put in some stickers and football cards because it's my hobby.
3: What do my children like to do? What hobbies have they got?
13: They like football.
3: Which football teams have you seen in the bags?
14: Manchester United.
15: Chelsea.
16: Everton. Derby County.
3: Certainly coming from not knowing the children at all, not knowing about their experiences or their expectations. It seems that the common language is football. Their hesitancy to start with was something that surprised me. But they're exceptionally polite. They're not necessarily used perhaps to talking together academically, maybe socially. They didn't necessarily want to share their ideas. They were quite sort of private in having a look and looking at things. And then the more they saw, the more they then saw similarities between some of the bags and wanted then to discuss what they'd found.
10: Whistle is very good.
0: Andrew has resisted calling his lesson My Life in a Bagpipe. It's all about Scottish music and dance. which, as this school video shows, is alive and kicking amongst his pupils at Edinburgh's Blackhall Primary. He now wants to bring Kaylee to Kampala as part of a culture swap.
4: You're going to tell us about things which are special to you in Uganda and times when you share those things, okay?
7: Independence Day.
4: Independence Day, right, okay. What do you celebrate there?
7: We celebrate it because it's the day when Uganda got its independence.
4: Ah, National Women's Day. On National Women's Day, what happened?
7: Women don't work.
4: Women don't work? Okay. Do they have parties and celebrations?
7: Yes.
4: Where? No? In the street?
7: Any place.
4: Any place. Okay, so what we're going to do now is we're going to go outside. All of us are going to go together and we're going to learn a dance from Scotland. And it's just all about having fun, to celebrate and enjoy yourself. Now we need to make sure we've all got one person that we're facing. As the music starts, we're going to count to eight with the music, okay? 2, 3, 4, 5, 6, 7, 8. 1, 2, louder. 4, 5, let's count the numbers. Let them hear you in Kampala.
1: 4, 5, 6.
4: Let them hear you in Scotland.
1: 1, 2, 3, 4, 5, 6, 7, 8. 1.
4: Right, good, good, good. Stop, stop. Right, okay. Now we've got the rhythm, we've got the beat. The dance is now going to be really simple. Give it a big clap, give it a clap. Right, okay. I'm going to go across here and spin this person once. Right, go once. And you're going to stop. And your teacher is going to come across to the boy and spin him once. And stop. And then both of us are going to do it once in the middle. And stop. And then we keep doing that all the way down the line. 2, 3, 4, 5, 6, 7, 8. 1, 2, 3, 4, 5, 6, 7, 8. 1, 2, 3.
2: You think it's as good as African dancing?
15: It might even be better than our dances here. It's not bad, it's really good.
4: Girl, you go to the girl, spin the girl, you spin the boy.
0: It may look like Kaylee chaos, but Andrew is pleased with progress after just one lesson.
4: I think from the point of view of kind of getting the beat and the rhythm, then that was hopefully what I expected, but they're probably not used to doing this sort of structured dance. Yeah, in 50 minutes we've got African silly dances and it's fantastic.
2: Do you think if you actually wore a kilt it might inspire them to greater heights?
4: Well, I inspire them to greater heights, showing even more of these legs and a bit of tartan.
2: I know.
4: Who knows?
0: While Andrew considers his next move, Suzanne distributes single-use cameras to some of her class so they can capture their home life.
3: But this will help you to be the teachers, okay? For you, some of you to teach my children in my class what your house looks like, what your families are like.
17: So let's revise now. This is when man made tools out of what? Stones.
0: Suzanne and Andrew had the opportunity to observe and discuss the usual style of teaching at Murrembe School.
3: Do you teach the same subjects with those classes?
17: Different subjects.
3: So which subjects do you teach?
17: English and SS, social studies.
3: Do you enjoy going to different classes? Or would you prefer to have your own class that you taught everything with?
17: I prefer to have my own class where I'm free to teach them any lesson I feel like teaching.
0: That's not a view shared by others who can see the advantages of having specialist primary teachers.
4: Do you think it's good for the children to have yourself plus two other teachers doing different subjects?
18: Yes, one teacher becomes monotonous and at times may have a weakness in one area. It's better if so many teachers come in with different interests.
4: Okay.
18: Collaborate and teach a class.
4: Okay.
0: The UK teachers agree that one class and one teacher would be a better practice in Uganda to encourage teachers to get to know the children, which is difficult enough with such large classes and with such a didactic approach.

0: when you have a class of 100, children can hide. You lose them. In a class of 30, children can hide, and you suddenly realise at the end of the day or the end of the week that you haven't spoken to somebody.
1: It's a challenge that we all face as teachers, but perhaps more so in Uganda, is learning that as a teacher you don't have to be authoritarian, but that you utilise the skills that other people have as well as your own.
2: Marembe School opened following an initiative by parents 20 years ago. It's since become a state school and part of a wider cluster of 30 schools. All the schools share this resource centre, one of the few rooms available to them with electricity. It also brings together parents to help provide simple resources they can't afford to buy.
3: What are we making?
4: Mat.
3: Mat. Or to sit on, for the children to sit on, right? Okay.
4: Yes.
0: We're making balls, actually. So we put fabric in the centre, and then we use some of these fibres to go around the outside.
3: It looks like it's been properly weaved, almost. Yeah, but yeah, it may take me a bit longer to become proficient at the art, I think. It's a challenge that we're facing in the UK as well, is how to get parents. No. Oh dear. This one? This side? Oh. I mean, I know that parents lead very busy lives, especially those in areas like myself where they're working, hard lives, but parents need to feel that they're involved with their children's education and parents know more about their kids.
0: I hope that it all stays together, but I'm not quite sure how successful this one will be. It doesn't look quite as good as this, but there's, I think, room for improvement. They have very few PE resources. In fact, between 30 schools, there are just 2 footballs. So making things like this is really, really important for them.
3: Okay, so right, left, never just one.
2: It's day 2 of teaching, and there's noticeable improvement in the dancing, but still no sign of a kilt.
5: Andrew, so what have we got here, an elite group?
3: We have our elite group, the ones who volunteered, and the ones who were showing a little bit more promise yesterday when we practiced. We're getting the noises, we're getting the arms in the right places, we're getting dancing and skipping, we're not just walking around the moves.
5: So there's one thing missing still that could inspire them even further.
3: Our national dress.
5: Yes.
3: Indeed.
5: Is it going to make an appearance?
3: Just give us a few minutes, I'm sure we can organise it.

0: Andrew's entrance arouses amusement as much as anything, but there's no shortage of young volunteers to try on the tartan. What do you think?
1: It's marvellous. Aren't they?
0: Marvellous? Does it make you feel Scottish?
2: Yes.
3: Are we ready? Go!
0: Uganda might once have been ruled by a president who claimed to be King of Scotland, but Kaylee never made an impact until today.
4: It's almost like being at home! Woo!
0: It's part two of the Bags of Life lesson, a chance for the Kampala pupils to provide a taste and snapshot of their lives for the children of Harpenden. For Suzanne, there's an early realisation that these pupils are not used to working on their own.
5: So I'm just writing some questions on the board that might help you with some ideas to put in your letters. What's your best...
0: With frequent prompting, however, the class soon settles to a more informal approach.
5: That's wonderful!
6: Can you explain what these instruments are called? Because my children would really like to know the names, don't you, with the fingers?
5: It's lovely.

0: There are nearly a million families in London. They are served by 2,000 schools. Although most families live just minutes from the gates, for some parents, home and school can seem worlds apart. They may share a common aim for the children.
1: Watch me get all the best grades out of all of you, and then you'll be like...
0: But sometimes they fail to connect. This is the story of two families, two schools, and their attempts to get to know each other better.

0: It's 7:30 a.m. in Camden, North London. The Ali family are preparing for school. Rabia is the eldest of five children. She has been up over an hour helping her mother with the housework. Rabia's father and head of the household, Sanuar Ali, will take her to school.
1: Bangladesh থেকে আসছে 1982 ইংরেজি ওই দেশে। রাশিয়া আমি ল্যাঙ্গুয়েজ স্কুলে বসে গেছি না। নাইয়া কিছু কিছু কাজ করছে কারণ কাজের আমার অভ্যাস আসছিল না দেশে।
0: Sanuar grew up in Bangladesh. School was not compulsory, and he failed to complete his education. Sanuar has had to take many manual jobs. He wants Rabia to achieve a better life. But Rabia's studies have been suffering. After dad drops her off, Rabia has not always been going to school. Tower Hamlets, East London. This is one of Britain's poorest boroughs.
2: All right, right, coming in this way, boys.
0: Sheila Bundy has six children. The youngest are her twins, John and Jamie.
2: John!
0: Their daily journey to school isn't something Sheila looks forward to.
2: When you're going on the roads and you see him, it's like a crazed animal. People looking, thinking he's like, you've got a kid that you're not controlling. But he just can't keep still. He's got no fear, no sense of danger. He'll run into the roads, the cars come in. If someone was to pull up and open their car door, he'd climb in it. Quite often he'd go off with them.
0: After years of struggling to control the twins, Sheila recently discovered that Jamie has ADHD.
2: And people look at you like, he's an horrible child, but he's not. It's because people don't understand what he's like. He can be loving. And he likes to sit there and have a cuddle. And when he's like, he's calm, he can be a nice kid. But when he's not, we should say he's like the devil. He can be an horrible child.
3: John, get off the car, please.
2: But it does hurt you when people are slagging you off and they're saying and criticising. Mum, I've had it abused on the roads, even from kids. I keep a lot of things inside, so I know things do. They do get to me sometimes. I don't show it.
3: That's something. Stop.
0: For Sheila, it's always been a battle to get them to school on time.
2: So it's a medication that calms him down to make him not so hyperactive. But it normally takes about 20 minutes half hour to kick in. So, like, because he has it late, if he has it, like, when we come out, by the time we get to school, then it's in his system and he's calm. But it's on the way that we have the problems. Right, come here, boys. No, John!
0: At Marion Richardson Primary School, Sheila has to face another challenge.
3: Excuse me.
0: The school has employed someone to monitor lateness, and she's waiting at the gate.
2: Everyone used to say to each other, like the dragons on the gate, everyone had warned each other that she was there. So I used to say to the kids, like, if she's on one gate, run in the other. Because all the time you're standing there chatting to her, you're going to be later still. I said, oh, if she had me collar anyone, let her collar me. So we used to sort of like get in and try and dodge. I used to get just this woman on the gate, used to get on my nerves, like an interfering old busybody. That's what I used to call her.
0: Alison Jones works for an agency called School Home Support. She knows the links with some of the parents are not very strong.
4: I think there are some parents who find it very hard to be approached by teachers because they're afraid that if you are approaching them, that they might well be seen as being referred to social services or and they're very defensive of their own situation. They might be defensive because they don't want social services to know what's happening, or they might be defensive because they feel that they're being put down by teachers or by school staff. And I think it's those teachers that those are sometimes called the hard parents by teachers, because they invite them to have meetings and the parents don't come. And there could be all reasons why the parents don't come. It could be that the parents got a mental health problem. It could be that they've got childcare problems. It could be that they had a bad experience of school themselves and they've almost got a school phobia. It could be that they're just so overwhelmed with all their other problems, like housing or problems with relationships and things, that they can't actually free themselves up emotionally to come to have a meeting about their child in their child's school.
0: Alison was determined to find a way to break through to these parents. Then she made a discovery.
5: Thank you very much, sir.
4: The parents weren't particularly keen on meeting me in the building. And then by chance, I discovered that they all went to the CAF. About five of them went to the CAF every week, every day, well, most days, and sat in the CAF for an hour offloading to each other. So I asked permission to go with them.
2: And we always used to think Alison was quite posh. I mean, we never knew about her background or her life or anything about her, really. We just thought of this posh woman and we thought, oh God, she's not like now staying to earth. So her coming to the CAF, it was like a dread.
0: Relationships between home and school have also attracted attention at Parliament Hill, a girls' school in North London. It's where Rabia Ali studies, but recently she's been skipping lessons and her work's been suffering. The school noticed that Rabia's poor attendance was not an isolated incident, but part of a larger pattern affecting the achievement of their Bangladeshi students. They began to wonder if improving the school's relationship with Bangladeshi parents might help.
6: Basically, it was to do with analysis of data, of attendance data, and we found that Bangladeshi children's attendance was lower than other groups of children. This is probably about 5-6 years ago now. How we could contact parents about explaining to them about the importance of them being at school regularly and what they were missing. So some of the parents don't speak English, and of course they didn't come to parents' evening because it was too intimidating for them. So we really felt that it should be a parental project to look at improving relationships with parents, explaining to parents about education, about how important it was, especially for girls.
7: So cold!
0: The school appointed a home liaison officer for the Bangladeshi community.
6: And so we advertised locally and Sajna applied, and in fact she's an ex-pupil of this school. So she knew the community very well and had a great deal of trust with them, and she's an extremely professional, well-motivated person.
7: The job I'm doing is basically liaising, passing the message from school to home and making the parents welcome to come into school.
0: As well as providing a contact point for the Bengali-speaking parents, Sajna keeps an eye on their daughter's attendance.
7: Well, they shouldn't stop them, but some parents are very, very concerned about their daughters, so maybe they'll say, oh, it's very cold, you know, you don't have to go today, maybe. So let's see, you know, what happens.
0: Sajna sometimes needs to explain the school's expectations.
7: They won't understand much of the importance of the school, so they will be taking like the girls, like, you know, if it's a wedding, even a wedding, they'll be taking the whole, I mean, week or something off from the school, where they're not thinking about how much she's going to lose at in schools.
8: Hello, assalamualaikum. The school can open hard on. আপনার মেয়ে কেমন কেতা হরা আমি অবশ্য গত হয় আপনার কাছে জানি যেন আমি এখন রেজিস্টারে আর কি বালাটিকে আমার ইয়ে হয়েছে না.
0: But poor attendance isn't just down to the parents. Some of the girls choose to truant.
7: I think that's what I see when they start to truant, because when you ask the girls, they will just say, the first answer they will be, well, we're not allowed outside after school, so what can we do?
8: আপনারা একটু আর কি যেমন আওয়াজ আওয়া করবা কেন না আপনার যদি অন্তত পক্ষে আইন নেন তো তাইও বুঝবো যে একটু খবর লইরা
7: Maybe the girls want to go out or something, and they don't have that access at home. So that's where they find maybe the time, like two friends together, taking a little time off from the school where parents think they are at home.
5: Which shops are you going to go to?
0: It's over a year since the school discovered that Rabia was one of the students who was truanting. She's very aware of the pressures on Bangladeshi girls.
9: We have really high, big expectations, and we have like really big ground rules. They think if you go out there, you know how other like white families or other families, they really have so much freedom. And so they think that if they go out there, they're gonna end up like them or become corrupted and the family name go really bad, and then it's like embarrassment for the parents.
5: Shut up!
1: Baire jaiba, thik ache, school pore ami ekla baire jai tuita dibo na. দুই নম্বরে কত হইলে যেমন শনিবার আসে, রবিবার আসে, ক্লাসমেট হইলে এইরকম থাকে না, যেমন ফ্রেম বন্ধু আছে দুইটা, ওরা কইল যে কালকে তো রবিবার আছে বা শনিবার আছে, আমরা একটু বাইরে যাইম, বহু সিনেমা দেখা যাইম, বাবা যাইম, হবা যাইম, এই যখন সেরকম না, ওইগুলো আমি কোনো সময় মানবো না, ওইগুলো আমিও করবো
7: It's just also the cultural things, like they've been brought up in this country as Westerns, like their friends, they're allowed to go out, they don't have any issues, you know, and we're there with them, like they can't, so I think they can't understand why, so sometimes they do things that they're not supposed to.
0: Since she began to truant, Sajna has been keeping a close eye on Rabia. Tomorrow she is due to meet Rabia's parents to give them a progress report. In Tower Hamlets, school home support worker Alison invited herself along to the local CAF to meet the reluctant group of mums.
10: Because I used to try and get Sheila in the school and she never wanted to stay behind, she was always busy. And then there's a number of parents, and then I found out this is why they were busy.
2: It's like when she first got to know her, she was on the school gate. I mean, no one liked her.
11: I did. First reaction was that we're not going to be able to speak in front of her, like how we usually will sit here and speak. But once, I don't know, once we got going, it just wasn't a problem, was it?
2: We dreaded it really, didn't we? Oh God, here we go. So the more we've got to know her, and she's like one of us, she's down to earth, and she's no different. At a time.

0: suppose what I start off with in my job is I hope that I start off by respecting people. That I actually respect that you are doing the best. I think most parents try the hardest they can with the knowledge they've got.
1: I don't think many school home support workers would see that their work was being done, not in a home, not in a school, but in the CAF. But in fact, it was a breakthrough.
2: Because she wouldn't have come and sat in there and spoke to you and said after things that she said, because she thought more relaxed here.
1: The CAF provided a sort of neutral territory that wasn't school, wasn't home, but was somewhere they felt familiar with, and it was their world. It wasn't where I was coming from, it's where they felt happy sitting and talking and getting support from each other.
3: And I find that it's very useful talking to you. Apart from being an official person at the same time, most of the time I forget myself that you're an official person.
0: Can I ask you a question? Because one of the things I've done which some professionals would find unprofessional is that I've sometimes told you stories about my own children. Has that been something that you found helpful or unhelpful?

0: Because obviously I've got, as a parent, got to have confidentiality.
1: You know what
0: because
1: you're
0: I've had a child
1: about.
0: With ADHD, yeah. etc. Has that helped
1: no.
0: or not helped?
1: That's
0: that
1: helped.
2: It has helped, yeah.
1: Because you know what you're you've had the experiences.
2: And you've had the difficulties that we've had, and also, yeah, it does help.
3: You're more open as a man, instead of being an official person, you'd be more open as a man.
4: She was employed here to do attendance or improve attendance. That was about 7, 8, 9 years ago. And from that it's branched out to school counsellor for parents, school counsellor for children, magistrate, because she is a magistrate, so some of the children decide they don't want to quite obey the rules, we ask her to have a little chat with them and tell her what the consequences are. They used to call her the battle axe, I think it was, in the first place, when she first came here, until they realised there was a soft side to her. And she does care, there's no doubt about that, she really does care. And they trust her. So if they trust her, they'd have been to trust the school. If they trust the school, then their children do better.
5: How many children in your family, Regina?
6: Five.
5: You're one of five?
6: Yeah.
5: And then you had five children?
6: Yeah. And there's an old saying, never judge a book by its cover. And it's true, because what I used to call Alison, what I used to say about her, none of it was right, really. Even though she might speak posh sometimes, but she's sort of slowly coming down. She's getting there, dropping her T's.
7: But getting to know the mums in the CAF was only the start. At home, away from the school and her friends, Rabia lives a more traditional life.
8: I kind of find it uncomfortable with my dad wearing jeans and stuff because it's like, at home, with the Asian tradition and then outside school, I'm different.
9: কিন্তু এক কথা মাঝে যে বলতে গইতো যে আমরা একজাত আগলে মুসলমান হিসেবে আমার একটু তাই ভালো রাখতে
7: Sanwa was upset to discover that Rabia had been missing lessons.
9: তো আমি তো ইংলিশ কিছু কম বুঝি আর যেমন আমি অত বুঝাইতাম পারছি না সে আমার ওয়াইফ রে ইয়া কইছে বসে কিছু মাত হইছে না ফাইন্ডে ওই যখন আমি করছি যে খেলার লোকে গেছে তখন দেখা গেছে যে এরা স্কুলের নাই লাগা স্কুলের এরা ওভার এজ এরা ইয়ার আমার বাচ্চারা লইয়া তারা বাইরে গেছে যে কোনো একটা ফুরুত্তা যদি লোকে লোকে দৌড়িয়া আপনি লোকে লোকে এটার অ্যাকশন নিন গিতে
7: In the morning, Rabia's parents will make the journey to the school. Rabia is concerned about their visit.
8: I had loads of targets that I wanted to achieve, which I think I did. I just need her backup for that. Before I used to be like known as someone really bad and I'll fail my GCSEs, I won't become anyone. But I want to prove them wrong.
10: So when your parents do go and say, how do you feel?
8: Nervous. I don't know what's going to happen. I don't know what's going to be said.
0: That's a good one. Right, what I've asked you to do is to choose a button that represents one of your children's experience of school and how you feel about school for them.
7: Having got to know Alison, the mums trusted her enough to come into the school and to discuss some of the problems they were facing.
3: This button will represent my son when he was in secondary school. The home wasn't very stable at that time, and I think it plays a lot on the children's life.
0: It took a long time for you to share your problem with
3: Yeah, because you think it's a private, it's your own problem. You don't want people to know about it, isn't it? And but unfortunately, the children behavior and everything shows out that there is something going on wrong.
11: What it's all about is really having some time for ourselves to renew our energies. And when you've got children that are misbehaving or children that are causing difficulties or you feel overwhelmed by housing problems, you can often forget that you as a person need to have some space for yourself.
0: And you were saying to me that one of the things that coming to one of the groups at the school's helped you do is actually take time out for yourself.
6: Yeah, I mean, all what we've been doing together as a group, I mean, it has made you sit and realise that you're not just a mum, you have got another life. It's just nice to sit together and take that time out. And you don't realise that until everyone starts talking that you're not on your own. There is other people out there like you that have problems. And doing groups like that and always getting you together and makes you realise that you're not on your own and you can be there to help each other.
7: But the group is not just about sharing problems. Every other week, they organise a different social activity together.
6: So now we all do something, like if it's only 10 minutes a day, you take that 10 minutes out just for you, you forget about the kids and everything around you, just take that 10 minutes, whether it's going for a walk or sitting down reading a book, or we meet up and go for lunch, or like we'll spend some evenings at Alison's, just like thinking, reflective evening, thinking about the past and future and things like that.
4: The number of parents she's actually helped when it seemed impossible to help them, she will never give up. She'll just keep on and on and on until she gets some help for these parents, which is lovely. And the same thing with the children. So these parents now, because they get involved, they just feel more, well, just part of the system, whereas they before, they were right outside the system.
7: Parliament Hill School used to struggle to get its Bangladeshi parents to come in for meetings. But today, Rabia's parents have come to see Sajna and hear how things are going.
12: Come on. Badin pare dekha lo. Je. Bakka lamba safar koriya chaila. Ja. Ya 9 to bakka miss hoise plus year 10 ahon ar ki যেহেতু দেশ যাওয়ায় গিয়ে বাক্কা ইয়ে হয়েছে তাই অ্যাটেন্ডেন্স খান আমি অটো আর কি ওয়ার্ড আসলাম মানে লাস্ট ইয়ার হরিষি রাবিয়া বেগম আলী হ্যালো কইলো 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
13: And I feel like I'm feeling like I'm a close relationship with the school. I'm not just a show. ভিজিট করাম হোম ভিজিট ধরো ভালো লাগছে আমরা হোম ভিজিট গেছি এটা তো আর অসুবিধা নাই এটাই আর কি খুদা হাফিজ থ্যাংক ইউ কষ্ট করে আইলা
7: The closer relationship with Bangladeshi parents has begun to pay dividends across the school.
14: Within 2 years of Sajna working here with the families and with us, the exam attainment of the Bangladeshi girls had surpassed that of the rest of the school population. I mean, there was a dramatic increase.

0: Greece. And in fact, the attainment of our Bangladeshi girls is the highest in the borough.
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3: I think he's the trust in school is more now, because maybe before he wasn't trusting school much, you know, and he wasn't happy with, but I think now he realized, you know, the school's trying their best to Rabi to do well, and also trying to support them as well as much as they can.
4: Alison has seen a major change in relations with the parents she works with too.
5: There's things we don't know that we'd never have done, would we? So I think their confidence has built up. I mean, I'm able to do like a few more bits and pieces now.
6: I think all of them have changed and grown confident. They've all got more involved with the school. Sheila, she's got away from being labelled as having the difficult twins to being someone who is a regular helper on class outings and whose teachers understand, well, the twins aren't difficult, it's just that one of them has ADHD.
5: And I am more confident in myself. I'll put myself out a bit more now. I am able to go places on my own and talk to people.
4: Sanyawa has now agreed one afternoon a week when Rabia can go out, providing he can pick her up. But Sheila is left wondering if the close relationship with school will continue as the twins grow older.
5: But you can't help but worry about the future for him. I mean, it does frighten me for secondary school because I don't know if he's going to be able to cope with it. Primary school seems to be a close-knit community. Everyone sticks together and seems to help each other out. But that secondary school, it's just so different. It's not, they haven't got that closeness there and they haven't got the time for the kids. So I think that is where my problems are going to start.

0: Hello and welcome to Ease the Load, the show which offers ideas on how to squeeze the ease into the teacher's lot. Today we're going to look at partnerships with parents.
1: First up on the menu is breakfast, as we join the parents spreading support, nutrition and, well, jam at a Middlesbrough primary school. Then it's time to shed some of the workload and the calories with a spot of yoga and even pick up a little Espanol with the parents of a school in the South Pennines. Finally, we round off our menu with a healthy serving of chips. Healthy because these chips are those parents who are computer helpers in primary schools. First of all though, we're going to take a trip up to a primary school in the northeast, where parents are serving up breakfast for the kids and taking the load off the teachers at the same time.
0: The parents at High Clarence Primary School have been running the Breakfast Club for 2.5 years.
2: It's easier for the teachers because normally at other schools the teachers would do it and it lessens the burden for the teacher.
3: I like my mum helping out the Breakfast Club because she's very good working.
4: We run this instead of the teachers, which is better because the teachers have then room to concentrate on the children in the classroom.

0: you sound your words out, to make sure you've got all the letters in your words, which are spelled correctly.
1: Reduces the workload really for the teachers, children coming in, ready to work, concentrating. Since Breakfast Club started, there's a lot of children who have transformed. The children come in, have breakfast, and then they have about 20, 30 minutes outside to run around in fresh air. So therefore they're a lot more alert, and I think that's one of the main benefits, the concentration has improved.
2: When you've had breakfast in the morning, make it concentrate more, like, and it helps with your sets coming up.
3: Because if they're coming to school without any breakfast, they're going to sit there and say, oh, I'm hungry. But if they're coming to school and they get the breakfast, they're just going to come and sit in class and just get on with the work.
0: You also make sure you've got all the details in that you need. For example, it says...
4: It's easier for the teacher because the child is... We know they're getting fed and they're not going to cause a fuss when they're in class, whereas some children can be misbehaving.
5: We've got a very successful breakfast club, and I think the role of that has now changed. Initially, it was teachers that sort of worked with parents to organise it and set it up purely on a voluntary basis. But now it's a case of the parents organise it all. From a community point of view, it's really good. Because obviously, in this kind of situation, you've got parents and teachers mixing in a very informal situation. They're actually in our school. They see the things that happen on the morning. You know, if there's a bit of trouble with children or there's parents coming in, they see that firsthand, how it's dealt with, and hopefully they can carry that message out of how our school operates to the wider community.
1: If anybody's thinking about starting a breakfast club, it's a great idea, and I think it's brilliant if the parents take control and the teachers are more like in the background.
6: Yeah, I've just done it now.
4: We'll do as much as we can for the school as parents, because we like to help the children. It's our duty, because if my child comes here, I want to do as much as I can for the school to benefit not just my children, but the teachers and everybody else, the governors and everybody. So it benefits us all, really.
5: I think from the involvement that we have from the parents, I think that is absolutely fantastic, because everything is set up on a goodwill basis, and for the same parents still to be involved 2.5 years down the road, I think shows the commitment that we have from our parents. Teachers really sort of have taken a back step. The parents organise it all, they work in the kitchens, and so without them this would not be able to run, so we're just so grateful for their time and commitment.
7: Well, they've had theirs, so I'm going to have mine. Next, it's time to see how parents ease teachers' loads at a school in Lancashire with a little bit of yoga and a sprinkle of Spanish.
8: This is Trawden Forest Primary School near Colne in Lancashire. Two of the parents here have brought a little extra something to the curriculum in the form of yoga and Spanish classes. Whilst being of tremendous benefit to the children, these classes also free up time for the teachers.
9: The benefits are that there's an extension to the curriculum. It gives the children a much broader base to work from, far more personal enjoyment for them. It also means that the teachers do get the time that they need for preparation, for assessment, for marking.
10: 1, 2, 10, do you want to start?
0: When I was 11 years old, I went to live in Tenerife. I spent 18 years there. 2 years ago, I moved back to the UK with my children, and around about 18 months ago, I approached the school looking for work after putting my children into this school.
10: Uno, uno, uno is one. Dos, dos, dos is two.
11: The school wanted to take an interest in sort of pursuing foreign languages, modern foreign languages, and we wanted the children to get a taste of more than one if possible, so it seemed the ideal choice. The children are benefiting from getting language skills that they wouldn't be able to get from me, and obviously it's freeing up me to do work during class time that I would normally be doing either lunchtime or in my own time.
0: It's a great idea, not only for the teachers themselves to help ease the load, but for parents to be involved in the school. There's lots

0: that they can provide.
1: They certainly can, whether it be Spanish lessons or, in this case, yoga lessons.
2: We found out that Caroline taught yoga, and she came and did an after-school class with some of the children, so we felt it would be nice to bring her into school during school time and take each class individually and give all the children the opportunity to come. If it wasn't for this particular half hour when the children are freed up, the marking that I've now been doing, I'd either take it home or do it during my lunch time. Whereas it's nice to have the children, I can still be watching them and I can be marking at the same time.
0: Yoga has a lot of benefits for children. We do get the children quite active, they're moving around, and then at the end of the yoga session, what I'll do is get the children to lie down, to be very calm. We use SCAV over the children's eyes to help them to relax. So that by the time they've completed their half-hour session with me, they're in a nice calm mood, and they go back into the classroom, and they take that feeling of calm with them. And so, of course, they're easier to manage and easier to teach.
3: I really don't think that at first either Kerri-Anne or Caroline realised the importance and the real benefits of what they were doing for everybody concerned. But now that they've been with us about 9 months, they're part of the planning process, they understand how this fits in and just how much it does ease the load for the workforce here, which benefits everybody in the school. I would say that if any other teachers or schools, head teacher wanted to go ahead and involve parents in this way, that it would be of immense benefit to them. And I really wouldn't hesitate in recommending that they use this way of easing the workload, really just making sure that their teachers have an altogether more enjoyable day.
4: Oh, I feel so relaxed. I can hardly be bothered to introduce the next item. But as I'm in it, I suppose I better put the effort in. Yes, that's the day I spent with Chips. Now, I don't mean I was down at my local chippy. No, I went to Bolton to spend some time with a group of parents that call themselves Chips. That's Computer Helpers in Primary Schools.
1: Paula and Cheryl are parents at St Gregory's Primary School in Bolton. And together they form part of the CHIPS group. Carrie Thorne is the ICT coordinator and has seen the benefits firsthand.
5: It helps within the class and with the preparation. The CHIPS group helped to set the computers up ready so that it's ready when the children all walk in. And then they tend to go around and they focus on one group of children, so that we've got one adult per five children. So
6: you put your mouse over it, right click, and it'll give it you.
7: Can you explain how the group started and the background to it?
6: Yeah, in 2001 we did the ECDL, European Computer Driving License.
7: Right, okay.
6: I mean, before I went on that course, I couldn't even turn a computer on. I used to phone my husband at work and say, I brought the computer. We enjoyed it so much that although the funding ran out, we didn't want to stop. So we decided to form a group, raise for our own training, and then we thought it'd be nice to give something back. So we asked Mr. Maloney if he'd mind if we came in school on a voluntary basis, and he snatched our hands off.
7: Right.
8: It was gratifying that we started off something that bore fruition, that came to fruition, because usually we have had parents training things in the past and they've just drifted away, but with people who carried on and really pushed the CHIPS idea forward, and basically they've managed it themselves.
7: Do you chat quite regularly to the teachers to plan the lessons?
9: The teacher will come to us and she'll tell us like what the lesson plan is,
7: right,
9: like what
7: okay.
9: the aims are, and then she might give us certain groups that, you know, it could be the lower level or
7: right.
9: the higher level, depending. And then it's like a case of then she'll say, well, we want them to achieve this, this and this, basically.
7: Have any teachers learnt any IT skills?
5: They've helped a little with the teachers' training, especially with the whiteboard. As we've got new software or new hardware, the CHIPS group tend to explore it and investigate it and then focus on helping us with what we need, rather than each teacher having to go away and experiment with each piece.
8: Yeah. I think it's been wonderful because the skills that the parents

0: had through doing the European driving licence has transferred to the children and in some cases to the staff, because there's not every member of staff was ICT literate.
1: So how is it funded then? How do you generate your funds?
2: Well, we'd like to appeal to anybody who would like to give us any equipment or money. We never say no. And that's how we do it.
1: Yeah. Okay, so what equipment have you managed to...
2: We've got a camera, printer, laptops, interactive whiteboard, projector, loads of stationery.
3: Some software, haven't we?
2: We've actually bought software that the school couldn't afford.
1: How much have you managed to raise then, through all your busy fundraising?
2: We don't know exactly in money, but equipment-wise, we must have in excess of £15,000 worth. And then, of course, there's our voluntary time, which I think is priceless.
1: Yes, yes.
3: So there's number one. So where will number one go on there? You've got to keep your finger down. That's it. Keep your finger down until you get it to the actual box. That's it.
1: Do you find it's eased your workload because you haven't had to find the time to sort of raise funds for resources?
4: Yeah. For example, we've just focused this year on the software needed to do the curriculum, mm-hmm. and the CHIPS are helping us at the moment with chairs, which is a practical side, but it's still an important requirement.
2: Can you give me some information on the type of chairs that you would supply? Well, as much discount really as you can give us, because we are a non-profit making organisation.
4: So without the CHIP funding, we would have had to wait till next year, mm-hmm. for suitable chairs for the room.
1: And where do you hope the CHIPS group will go from here?
4: Well, it'd be lovely if they could come in every day to support in the ICT, but realistically, if they could maintain the level of support that they've done, that would be fantastic.
1: Well, that's your lot. I hope we've managed to offer some ideas on how to make your load lighter. Until next time, take care.

0: Learning Resource Centre can be a powerful tool, but how can the LRC manager help it to achieve its full potential?
1: Lots of different subjects, then obviously they'd be spread out.
0: In this programme, Anne Robinson from Nicholson

0: Nicholas Chamberlain Technology College in Bedworth, Warwickshire, and Linda Hayes from Oaks Park High School in Essex talk about how they support readers, run successful lessons in the library, and spread the word among their teaching colleagues.
1: What our school thinks about its library is the measure of how it feels about education.

0: on student achievement. It's absolutely undisputable now. And so there's so much material out there to show to teachers, to show to SMT. Alongside that, we can use the new self-evaluation package to actually measure our own impact. And we can use those kinds of...
1: If you're looking for a book and you just don't know what to pick, she'll give you ideas and stuff.
2: So what have you read recently that you've liked?
3: Vicky Angel.
2: You liked Vicky Angel, and that was a Jacqueline Wilson, wasn't it?
3: Yeah.
2: Okay, so do you want us to try and find something that's like that or something that's a little bit different?
3: Something that's like that.
2: Something that's like that. So
0: a lot of children who aren't used to libraries or bookshops find a whole wall of books quite intimidating and they don't know where to start. I mean, that's partly my job, is to help them with that choice. But the way we organise books in the LRC can also help that. So we have quite a large, just normal A to Z fiction sequence, but we also separate some of them out into genres. So we'll have a horror section, a science fiction, a fantasy section, a romance section, whatever. And we change that around from time to time, just to give it that freshness.
2: We say, well done, because you've just read one of these books.
4: Anne has developed a programme called Steps to Reading Success, which she uses with all Year 7 students.
0: The Steps to Reading Success programme came out of observing for a couple of years what the students in the school did in terms of reading. And most of them stuck to the same kind of books all the time.
2: But what Harry Potters have you read so far?
5: The new one, Harry Potter and the Half-Blood Prince.
2: Anything else that you've read that you like that?
5: Not really.
2: Not really?
5: I don't read that much.
2: But you've really got into Harry Potter, so you are a good reader if you've read those, aren't you? So if we found some other things that were maybe about magicians and wizards, would you give them a try?
5: Okay.
2: Or have you got any hobbies and things that you have that we could get you reading things to do with your hobbies?
5: Video games.
2: Video games, what a surprise. So there's a really good book by Alan Gibbons that's set in a kind of fantasy world that's a video game.
0: So we wanted to encourage them to read more widely and to give them rewards for doing that.
2: We'll have that on there. And we'll also give you some stickers because you've done a lot of reading there.
0: For instance, step one might be a free choice. Step two might be read a storybook. Step three might be read an information book. It's all slightly different according to their level of ability.
6: I like Roald Dahl.
2: Oh, good. Yes, lots of people like him too. So we've got plenty of those in here, so we'll be able to encourage you to read.
0: We also have a series of extension activities which take them further in the world of books and reading. So there's things like do an author profile, or some very simple things like make a bookmark for children who find it a struggle.
7: Lots of students are low ability because they've not been given the opportunity to read. Sometimes it's nothing to do with the fact that they can't read, but they've not been given the opportunity. Lots of people don't read with their kids at home. We've got lots of students who come from other countries, which English isn't their first language, so we've got dual language books for those. I had a fantastic one the other day. A little boy was after something by Michael Jackson, and I said to him, but the only thing I've got is in French, and he went, but I speak French. And he was absolutely fascinated that I've actually got this book for him, and it was in French, so it was easier for him.
2: Adam's gone, yeah.
7: We have a selection of books, what we call quick reads, because I don't like the titles of easy readers, because I think then you're labelling people. And quick reads are picked up by anyone who just wants a quick read. We've got quite a lot of Barrington Stoke books there, which are the font and the colour of the paper actually aimed at people with dyslexia. Our peer mentors have a reading group in, and they're usually students with lower ability, and we support those from 8:30 in the morning up till 10 to 9 during the registration.
0: A lot of schools do this in their libraries. They will actually get readers from older years, say year 11s or sixth formers, to come and actually work with children who struggle.
8: Okay, so if we read this together?
0: It creates a relationship if you see people regularly doing it, and it's different from the teacher doing it or the librarian. When we meet with reluctant readers in here, we have various strategies that we use with them to try and encourage them to read more. I mean, we have a range of stories on tape, so they

0: can sit and listen to a story instead. We pair them up so they can sit together, and they often like to read plays with each other in that way. There's a lot of simple plays from Livewire that are in the quick reads, and I'm sure there's other sources as well, that we'll buy in multiple copies so that children can sit in groups and read them to each other.
1: At battle school fighting
0: is... A lot of children also like to sit with me or the teacher or with my assistant and sit and read to us so that we can encourage them with the right words, because so many children who are reluctant readers are embarrassed that they can't work out certain words. And if we can help them to feel that it's safe and no one's going to laugh at them, that makes a big difference. There was a little boy came in year six on his visit, and he said to me the immortal words, "Miss, you ain't never going to get me reading, never," he said. And 6 months later, he came bursting in the door, waving the book that I had given him the fortnight before, saying, "Miss, this was wonderful. This was the best thing I've ever read in my life." And it was Colin Dann's Animals of Farthing Wood. I haven't forgotten it. But that, to me, is the sort of success that a school librarian can have. And that's why I do the job.
2: I mean, last year we had altogether 489 classes actually use the library, which is an amazing amount. I mean, there's quite often we go whole weeks and we don't actually have an hour free. One of the ones that was quite reluctant was our science, because there's like, oh, science, you know. And I said, well, we can't do experiments in here, but we've got all the other tools that you could look at for different research, particularly doing electricity, etc. And it was a case of, well, we'll see. And it was a fantastic lesson. And we actually can't get rid of them now. They have lots of their lessons in here.
3: We used it in lessons because we had to research the Crusades in history, and it was quite cool coming in here to do history because it was a different atmosphere than coming in at lunchtime.
4: Make sure you've got your pens out, folks.
5: Lessons are taught by members of staff across the curriculum rather than just one curriculum area, and will report to the senior management team on a regular basis about usage terms in terms of subject areas. So the line managers of subject areas that don't appear to be using it very much are sort of cajoled into talking to their subject leaders and finding out why and trying to offer support to so they can use it.
0: When we have a lesson in here, we try and work in the same way that a teacher would in the classroom.
6: Right, what was the table doing, Islam?
0: A classroom is often small and controlled. A library is much bigger and can be quite a scary space for the students and the teachers sometimes.
6: And who was doing Buddhism? You can write it like that, you can write it in different ways.
0: But and if they feel they can trust the librarian and that the outcomes that they want are actually achieved, then that's what works.
6: Why did we do that mind mapping bit to find out what we already know? What was the point of that?
7: I found the LRC a godsend in teaching RE. I'm a non-specialist, so the resources in here are amazing for me, never mind for the children.
8: So the pilgrimage is called Hajj. Where do they go to? What's the place?
9: Mecca.
8: Brilliant.
7: We've got them children going on independent research, using the books, using the internet, using the intranet that Anne currently sets up for us.
10: During the pilgrimage, they exchange modern dress for two plain white sheets.
7: I love library lessons. It's such a different environment. It's a comfortable environment. It's lively.
8: Right, so we've got those two.
11: Large library. Oh, Buddhism. Yeah. Buddhism.
8: Now look at that one. Now you might not know that.
7: You really are a facilitator. You're not teaching them. You're around helping them. I've had low ability year 11s in here, reading and researching and working their socks off, much more than they would in a classroom.
0: One of the things we try and do is to make sure that children are learning how to evaluate different sources of information. So many children think they are good at using the internet, but they've not picked up the sorts of skills that we need in terms of being critical about what they find. We're not kind of knocking the web, but we're trying to get children to use information from a variety of sources in a balanced way, so that we can build in information literacy teaching alongside the kind of subject outcomes that people want.
12: He dressed himself in coat and hat, he put on shoes, and after that, he even brushed and curled his hair, then sat himself in Grandma's chair.
2: Some of our staff have come from schools where the library actually isn't used as well as it could be. A lot of them are sort of not aware of what we can do.

0: That my real name was different.
1: We use email quite a lot, and we've got a staff bulletin that goes out every week. We ask them to come and have a look, and also it's word of mouth as well. Our staff library that we're setting up, it still is in its infancy, but it's growing, and we ask them to recommend books that they know that are useful. And then we point that out to other staff. And again, although it's quite small anyway, it's always very well used. And I think that's good that our students see staff using it as well. It's not a kids' library, it's a library that everyone can use.
2: We do a fair level of publicity. We try to put out newsletters to teaching staff, but we also do a very successful termly newsletter to SMT, which is basically a very positive thing about all the good things that we've been doing over the previous term. We try and put things around the school to show teachers the kind of work that we do. So we'll have a display on information literacy and how the teachers have used us. We also would like to use a lot of the feedback material we get from students, and also so I had an idea of putting them in other sort of more private bits for the staff to use as well, so they can come across them when they're washing their hands. One of the most important things, I think, for a school librarian is to actually get out of the library. Now, that's not very easy if you haven't got an assistant, but I think it's really important to build in some time in the day or the week when you actually get out and get up to the staff room or get to meetings, get seen around the school and get involved with things that are happening generally in the school, not just that relate to the library.
1: We do ever such a lot with our staff, and we take notice of the staff. It's all about asking them, but then if you don't take notice of them, then what's the point? Recently we had been in our history about Matthew Hopkins, the Witchfinder General, and I actually managed to get a copy of the book that he wrote, which was like a really obscure copy, but I really thought, yes. And it's used by the teacher a lot, because she never thought we would be able to get anything like that. And to actually show the students something that was written by the man who was the Witchfinder General, you know, was quite amazing.
3: You've got three books out already.
2: Yep. The main thing is to emphasise the impact you have on teaching and learning, because that is what makes a difference to heads and makes a difference to your SMT.
1: I think the school library is really high up on the list of the important tools in the school. And if heads went to libraries which are good, which are functioning properly, they would actually see that it's a wonderful tool. It's just not being exploited enough.

0: You don't need to know very much to start with if you know your way to the library.
1: How do you create a learning resource centre or library that provides a real heartbeat for a modern secondary school? In this programme, two LRC managers provide some answers.
2: Who was the table doing Judaism?
1: Anne Robinson was School Librarian of the Year in 2005 and manages the LRC at Nicholas Chamberlain Technology College in Bedworth, Warwickshire. Linda Hayes runs the LRC at Oaks Park High School in Newbury Park, Essex, and is also Children's and Schools Librarian for the Redbridge area.
3: It's the real hub of the school, and I think LRC should be, that's how they should be. I mean, the library itself is purpose-built, so we was very lucky in that we have got a really lovely space to work in. It's light, it's airy, we've got lots of displays up. I've walked into libraries before and they're horrible. Peeling paint, dusty books, person sitting behind the desk who doesn't even say hello to you when you walk in. But the first thing they get from us is hello. What do you need? Do you need any help? They've taken the first step, they've come through your doors. And then it's down to you to make them feel welcome.
4: Thank you.

0: I like reading, but I never used to read a lot because my old school library was no good. And now I've come here, it's really good.
1: We want it to be vibrant and interesting, but at the same time we want to create an atmosphere that's right for learning. So it's different at different times of the day. We have more formal seating areas for a full class and also perhaps a smaller class. We have an area of desktop computers for children to use at all times of the day, and we also have more soft seating, which is really nice for them to relax on at lunchtime or after school when they want to curl up and read. We'll have an area where we tell children to use a private voice, which means they can just talk to their neighbour quietly. And another part, we might allow a little bit more talking, so that that helps children who need to do homework or who need to discuss books with a friend.
2: Lots of people don't have the space at home. There's, you know, this area particularly, there's lots of overcrowding, and lots of our students probably go home to a bedroom they could be sharing with two or three other siblings.
3: My sister and my brother, they always annoy me all the time, so I get nice and peace and quiet to do my homework.
4: Mostly I come in to like look at the books and stuff and go on the computers.
5: It's a really good time to catch up with everything, if you're left behind with anything.
6: Yeah, it's a good area to just come and relax in as well.
1: With displays, it's really nice for us to make some ourselves, but we also like to use kids' work as much as possible. We ask teachers to give us some stuff that the students have done as a result of work in the LRC, and we'll put that on display.
2: There's not a lot of times you have to pay for posters. We usually get them from the booksellers. And we have a policy in this library that we never advertise anything we don't have. And also we've got library monitors who will do displays. There's a lot of the artwork on the top of the bookshelves are from our students in the school. It's a chill out zone, you know. Our students come in here and say to me, "Oh, it's safe." And I think that means it's really good.
1: In the spring term, we do an inter-form book quiz for Year 7s with the final on World Book Day, which is always held in here, and that is very, very exciting, and they all get very het up in their little teams when they do that, so that's great fun.
2: We do Carnegie shadowing, we do something else called the Redbridge Reading Award, which is something that I helped devise with other librarians in Redbridge, and it's done along the same lines as the Carnegie Award, but this one is actually voted for by the student. I mean, I say to them, this is your library, I just work here.
7: You're working your way through Jean Hughes' books, aren't you?
2: And, you know, they come up with amazing stuff. We've had loads of activity, we have lots of authors in.
7: You know, you're all being invited to the Belly Rye one.
2: I think it's a big sort of morale boost when they see that the person who's with this book they thought was fantastic is just the same, looks the same as their mum.
8: Read, read, read.
7: Lots of staff today reading. Come and see if they can read.
9: Look upon my works, ye mighty, and despair. Nothing beside remains.
10: This is Big Aunt Flo.
2: We thought, right, we will celebrate National Poetry Day, and this year we've actually extended to the whole week.
11: He isn't told a lie, and watch the wall, my darling, while the gentlemen go by.
2: We had poetry readings every lunchtime.
12: As each day goes by, the birds fly.
2: Big turnout of staff and students.
12: My special place.
2: And lots of them are really proud to actually read their own poetry.
12: This one is about an imaginary animal I just made up. It's called Whiskey Dusky. Whiskey Dusky, hibbity hop, up he goes to the treetop, swirly early, round and round, down he spirals to the ground. Whiskey Dusky, stop, stop, stop, or shall I report you to the cop? Come to me now, now, now, and do not bite, ow, ow, ow.
2: It's something that we're going to regularly do now because the response we've got, and people have liked it so much. So we're actually going to target certain times of the year, and so we do displays and poetry reading and follow it through a year with different cultural events that happen through the year.
13: I gave all that up to become a teacher, and I haven't regretted it for one moment.
1: So we don't have messages saying no, we have messages saying you can do this or please do this, which is more positive. We also fit in with the school's behaviour policy as much as possible, so that we're working in the same way that the teachers work. A librarian who's new into a school will always have difficulty at the beginning, but as you build up those relationships with students, they learn your ex-

0: expectations of behaviour, and they often tell each other what's acceptable and what isn't. And then as a last resort, if we have to, there is always senior management on call, but we very, very rarely have to use that. But it's there, and people shouldn't be afraid of admitting if they need help, either with a specific student or an incident, to actually call for some help, because nobody's superhuman.
1: Without libraries, what have we? We have no past and no future.
2: You can come in.
3: You open?
2: Yeah.
0: I think it's really important to encourage students to become helpers in a school library. That gives them a sense of ownership.
4: You got any other mango?
0: We recruit here at the end of year seven. That enables the children to feel a bit more confident with the school and how it works. And then we take them through a training programme, which they have written, which takes them from being trainees through to being helpers and then senior helpers. And they run in little teams. It's quite bureaucratic in a funny kind of way, but this is how they like it. We use the programme actually in terms of if they ever want a job reference, or it goes into the record of achievement in year 11. And now quite a lot of people around the country have asked me for it, so it's quite interesting that it might actually spread.
5: Thank you. Because me and mine get on the computer.
0: And they manage the desk, they manage the computers, they also do some shelving and walking around and helping other children.
5: Go on number three.
6: You get what you're given.
0: And by the time you get a small team built up, they then almost advertise themselves, because the younger children see these ones helping and being confident and moving around the room, and they want to be like them, and it tends to snowball.
6: Get to the line.
0: I couldn't do without them. They're absolutely brilliant.
7: We've got one girl who is now year 11 and has been in my library monitor since year 7. And I can honestly say I could probably go away for a week and leave her to run the library. And she actually trains our younger library monitors.
8: Did you get that for me, please?
7: Like when the books come from our bookseller, we get them putting the labels in the books, putting the barcodes in the books. It's things that take a long time to do but have to be done before we can start cataloguing and putting them onto the computers themselves.
8: I think it's one of these quite small theatres it was in the show. That's how I got to be of it.
9: We may sit in our library and yet be in all quarters of the earth.
7: There's 22 computers in here, they're all networked, so they can come in here and pick up their own desktop. They all get a certain amount of print credits, which actually is governed through our IT department. All the stuff they print has to come through the library printer, so we can keep a close eye on actually what they're printing. We have a member staff in whenever they are on computers, because it's on a separate floor. We don't allow them onto the internet if they're unsupervised, because it's something that can be abused. We have an imperator system on my computer, which I can actually lock into their computers if I'm here on my own after school. And we've got students working upstairs. I can actually see on their computers what it is they're doing, and I can block them and I can stop them and I can send them messages.
0: We put all our computers actually onto our library management system, and they are issued in the same way that books are to students or staff. So that enables us to take statistics. But the helpers are very vigilant as well, and if anyone's playing on games and things at lunchtime, they are quicker than I am to spot it and to sort it out.
7: The software that we use here is Alice, and all of our students can access the catalogue from their desktop, so they could be anywhere in school. Staff can do it as well, and it's very, very user friendly. They can just go in, put in a subject, and it will throw up something for them. It's a good tool, because we can get students in classrooms or teacher in a classroom sending students down to the library to pick up stuff that they know actually is sitting on our shelves.
0: Have you got, how many things have you found? So we keyword everything carefully so it can be accessed by students and staff, and the main aim of that is to help students choose it independently so that they then are happy and confident in using us.
10: We shouldn't teach great books, we should teach love of reading.
7: We keep up on all the latest fiction. When the new Harry Potter came out, we've got a good contract with booksellers, and the students were able to take it out the day it came out. We have lots of things in here that are sometimes frowned upon in other school libraries, like our graphic novels. We've got a large graphic novel

0: section, and I bought those particularly for boys who do not really read. We have lots of magazines as well, and they're not just magazines that are linked to the curriculum, they're magazines that people would go and pick up off the shelves anyway. We have Ms, we have Smash Hits, we have Match, we have Toxic.
1: When we buy, we think about the curriculum first, but we also think very hard about the sort of things that students are interested in. So if they want to suggest various titles to us, we will then do our best to buy them. We read a lot of reviewing magazines to keep up to date, and I visit bookshops as much as I can to look at what's new and what's current and what's going to catch people's eyes. We also try and have a range of multimedia resources covering things like posters and videos and DVDs. We have a big section for reference books as well.
2: I sometimes use it for homework because I'm not really good at that homework thing, but when I do it, it's got a range of and a selection of books that I could use to read or just to research.
1: And we also have a section called Boys Club. And in fact, if you come in at lunchtime, you'll find, if you look down the LRC, you'll find that it's a lot of boys are sitting and reading. More boys, I think, read than would like to admit it.
3: A book is like a garden carried in the pocket.
1: It is important to keep the stock fresh and up to date and interesting. One summer I took quite a considerable number of fiction stock off the shelves because they were out of date and old and didn't look very nice. And the reaction from students when they came in September was that we'd actually bought a lot of new stock when we hadn't. And that just shows the difference that nice new books can get hidden behind the old tatty stuff. And so it's a bit like looking after your garden. You weed it and take out the things you don't want. You encourage and nurture the things you do, and that's really how we work. If you look up
0: here, it says fantastic. I think one of the main things is to listen to them. It's no use having books on your shelf that you think they should be reading if they're not going to read them, and that's to me is the worst thing. If they don't touch my shelves don't look a mess, then I've not done my job properly.

if you're moving around when you come back into the school, you've a lot of catching up, and sometimes you can't really ever catch up, so it becomes demotivating.

0: They can be the most socially excluded group, and that is recognised.
1: People do call us names sometimes about we travel, and we don't really like that.
2: It's the attitude of the travellers themselves that is starting, has really pressed us to change our responses.
3: I think it's a good thing that I'm trying to like make something of my life.
4: The term traveller is used to cover a wide range of groups, traditionally associated with a nomadic lifestyle, united by their need for new and inspirational distance learning. New technology is providing traveller children the opportunity to further their education and develop relationships with schools from wherever they might be in the UK.
5: I think with the Showman, in some ways, it's a little bit easier than it perhaps is with some other groups of travellers, because generally speaking, Showmen return to the same base school every winter. And so we do have a bit of continuity there to start off with. But with other travellers, they may not return to the same school every time they've been travelling.
6: I think the difficulty we have with lots of travelling children is they move from area to area and they don't

0: get gain links with schools, they don't build links with schools.
1: Travellers children have a number of difficulties that they have to overcome, or barriers that they have to overcome in accessing education. They very often, you know, are moved on when they stop, and in that situation it's really difficult to have them attend school for any reasonable amount of time. The grandparents of travellers children now, they perhaps had very poor negative experiences at school or didn't go very often. Now there's a network of travel education services who try to make sure that children have a positive experience in schools.
2: Much of recent traveller education work is encouraging families to embrace the education system.
3: The attitude towards school and the traveller community is changing, and it's changing, I think, quite markedly, and actually I think quite quickly. So there are more and more traveller families not beginning, but they're recognising that maybe they need to make a little bit of a sacrifice in order, maybe change their lifestyles a little bit in order to secure their children a place, a continuing place in school. So it's the attitude of the travellers themselves that is starting, has really pressed us to change our responses.
2: Distance learning is evolving, and a new generation of traveller children are being encouraged to embrace education through the use of IT.
0: Well, at this school we have some showman's children who live on a site near the village. Part of the year they are members of the class when they're in for winter quarters, and then when they go out on their travels, we do a distant learning package where I set work for them and topics for them and so on, and then it's sent off to them and then returned to me for marking. I mean, this is how things get back to me. Travel Ed parcel up different work. This is from another of our girls, Perry. So she's done several weeks work, which then I look through and mark. And with Perry, who hasn't got a laptop, I will send in a letter to her and write about her progress and so on. But with Elizabeth, that's a bit of Elizabeth's work. I can contact her straight away now if I wanted to. I could go to the computer and do an instant recall of that and give us my comments.
4: Your work back out. That's me.
2: Elizabeth was one of the first traveller children to receive an internet-ready laptop as part of a new distance learning scheme.
4: When she first went to school, like we didn't want her to be sort of different to anybody else. We wanted her to be, you know, fit in with the other children. But obviously she's not. Obviously she does, she is different. It's back to front lock. No, it isn't. She starts school in October, she finishes in March, then she goes out travelling. The school are very good, and they've accepted Elizabeth very, very well. Click on that one first, that one, yeah.
5: Right. Hi Elizabeth, I hope you got your new pack. It just keeps raining all the time here, Jackie.
4: Jackie, do you want to read the next one then? What
6: does that... So this is a new pack for Elizabeth, which will be sent out in the next few days. Elizabeth's been doing distance learning now for 3 seasons. She started off by just doing paper-based work, but she got on so well with that the following year we then gave her a standalone laptop and sent her some software. She got on really well with that. So this year we gave her a laptop with connectivity. She uses some software to enhance what she's doing in the paper-based pack. Like, for example, we use a series of CDs called Classmates, and they are little video lessons. They last between 5 and 10 minutes. And we've got the literacy and the numeracy ones.
4: What does that say? But I think for Elizabeth, the future is she's going to have to learn how to use a computer. Where for me, I suppose it wasn't the computers, was just you had computer lessons at school, but it wasn't an important thing. Where I think now, everything is computers. What's this one?
6: Obviously, what we're hoping to do by giving children the distance learning is to help them to keep up, to make sure that when they do go back into school at the end of the travelling season, that they can slot back in without too much difficulty.
2: Elizabeth is just one of a number of traveller children benefiting from wireless internet technology. The e-learning and mobility project, funded by the DFES, is enabling regular contact with both teachers and classmates.
7: Well, what happens is, when we go to school in the winter, we go from about November time to about March, and in that time, we just like doing normal work. And then when we go out travelling again, we have the exact same work as anyone else would at school, but we just have it in packs, and every, like, 3 months we've got to send it back and get a new one.
8: Oh, shall I send this now?
7: Yeah.
3: We would hope that all schools are providing at least some form of distance learning for their pupils, but the purpose of the laptop with the eLAMP project was so that the children could have this extra facility.
8: Well, we do loads of emailing, and we do something called Didactic, and it's like a teacher on the computer, and she tells you what to do, and then you've got to do it after she's said it.
3: So what we're trying to do is build on the social building that we do within education, that children learn from each other and from society at large. And so the laptop is merely an extra means of communication. It's far superior to a telephone call. It can widen the experience of the children in the classroom, because hopefully one day we can have webcams attached to these laptops, so the children in the classroom are learning where their peers are working.
7: Alex, that's it. The message looks quite good now, doesn't it?
8: Can we put it in coloured?
7: Yeah, if you want.
8: Sometimes we don't get a signal.
7: And when we don't get a signal, it's quite hard, really. You're trying to do your work. You can't get signal.
3: Yeah, connectivity has been a problem, largely because the fairgrounds tend to be in amongst trees, on a field, in the park, and of course the data cards tend to be influenced by such things as trees. So yes, it isn't the best situation. One parent I know has driven his child to the top of the nearby hill in order to transmit, such is their dedication to their work.
9: We get very bad reception around the country with the laptops, and sometimes I've even drove them down the road a couple of 3 miles in the car, and they've done it, they've got all the work ready, and we've drove down the road and then they've sent the email from a couple of mile away.
7: Every time we used to go back to school, I used to cry, right, because I never used to like it, because I used to get scared. When we got the laptop, I like picked up a bit, and because I was talking to my friends on the laptop, through the laptop, when I went there, I was just all happy, and that was it, really.
3: They've got the self-esteem of being able to do their own work and to complete their work independently, which is an adult skill we also want them to acquire, and also to still feel they belong to the wider community and the community within their school, even though they are not physically there.
2: Many of the real challenges in traveller education are in encouraging travellers through secondary education and further.
3: I think one of the changes that I've observed with the Gypsy families in particular is that the traveller families often were reluctant to let their children receive a secondary education because they felt that their children might be drawn away from their home culture, might be attracted to the wider community's culture. It's one of the traditions of the culture that boys should be learning the ways so that by the time they're about 16, they should be able to fend for themselves and make their way in the world. Similarly, girls would be encouraged to learn how to be a mother, how to care for the home, how to care for siblings. By us saying we must keep them in school until 16 is obviously a clash of their culture and our culture.
2: Chantelle is part of a new generation of travellers. She's staying in education as a way of fulfilling her ambition, to be a lawyer.
10: Yeah, this is my grandma and granddad's caravan. I stay here with them like every Appleby because my mum and dad only comes up for the day.
1: I've got quite high hopes for Chantelle. And I think since the laptop has been in her possession and she's really engaged her family into the learning process, that there's been a decision to let her go on to high school, and I'm really pleased by that.
10: Well, I think it's a good

0: Moss Side in Manchester houses a transient community of people, many of whom are refugees from Africa, Eastern Europe and the Caribbean. This diverse ethnic mix is reflected in the 480 pupils who attend Claremont Primary School. 95% of pupils are of ethnic minority heritage and over half have English as an additional language. How does the school facilitate inclusion with a very high pupil turnover? We're going to look at five strategies to manage the problems that inevitably come with having such a diverse school role.
1: You have obviously the language problem, but also we've got children that are coming in as refugees that have gone through lots of trauma and situations, you know, in their home countries that has an effect on their stability. We have a lot of strategies in place for those children, which include, we have a diversity and inclusion team, which includes two bilingual teachers, as we have some, I think it's 31 languages spoken in school.
2: The diversity and inclusion team work within school and they work on lots of different areas, learning needs, behaviour needs, black achievement and English as a second language. And I basically coordinate. There's a team of four of us within the school.
1: All the staff have had English as an additional language training.
3: Some decisions are really
1: also, we have

the parental coordinator, so that we have a lot of links with the community and bring the community into school so that we can work together. We have lots of arts policies and drama policies and music policies together with African drumming, steel band, which would incorporate

0: the problems that I found initially was children who come to the school as what we call late entries, not children maybe that come in at Key Stage 1, but then will come in as late as Year 6 or even Christmas at Year 6 and have to access the curriculum. And I found that there was a problem with those children in that they lack confidence in responding in speaking and listening activities. They, I think, were more aware of their peers and being ridiculed. So I just hit upon the idea of using a puppet.
1: 10 plus what number, Heather?
2: 10.
1: 10 plus 10. Is that right, Monty? 10 plus 10.
0: And thought we could address the fact that he has a new pupil. How would he be feeling? And this may affect how other children would then view new pupils coming in and may help to ease a lot of problems.
1: 10 plus 10, mate.
0: Every time I've brought Monty out, the reaction, the response by the children has been really, really positive and never really fails to amaze me.
1: What number has he got in his head? Do you want to choose somebody, Monty?
0: I think the children relate so well to Monty because they immediately empathise with him. He seems one of them. He's in a school uniform. They don't see him as a teacher. They see him as one of them. Very often, they also see him as maybe coming from their culture. Monty isn't a common name. It's not a popular name, so they don't actually know where the name Monty comes from until they realise it's from the word Claremont.
3: It feels like he's really human, and you can't see Mrs. Hand. It just looks like she's tucked it behind her like that.
4: They want to be good because when they don't be good, Monty goes away. Monty goes away. Don't you?
5: Monty's one of our classmates because he's good and he helps you and he's a good puppy and a good man.
0: He's in a position whereby they're not embarrassed at talking to a puppet.
1: Who knows what its partner is to make 20?
0: Very often they're helping him to do something. It's him that's getting something wrong initially. What can we do? What is Monty saying wrong? How can we help him? Is he saying the wrong sound? What sound does he need to use in that word? So from the very first, they're helping him before he starts to help them.
1: I want you to help Monty, because Monty's going to say something to me. I wonder if you could write a sentence. Monty says he can hear winging in the classroom. What does he mean? He can hear winging in the classroom. Sarah?
6: Singing.
1: He means singing. What letter did he get wrong? What letter did he get wrong, Heather?
6: He got the S wrong.
1: He got the S wrong. What did he say instead of the S?
6: The W.
1: The W.
0: One of the things that I was surprised at when using the puppet was the number of things that you can address. The focus may have been phonics or medial sounds or blends, but then you can work at every child's level. If they're using whiteboards and they're writing, you can then comment on the punctuation or on spelling strategies, and you can just pick up on so many things using the puppet, which no doubt you could use without a puppet, but their response is that every child is motivated to work to comment on their work.
1: Show Monty your sentences. Let's have a look. Oh, Monty says he likes Shamani's sentence because she's talking about me talking and she's remembered to use a capital letter and a full stop. And he says he likes Heather's handwriting because she's remembered spaces between her words.
0: I haven't had any formal training with a puppet. I haven't observed anybody using a puppet either. I suppose you just remember it from when you were a child and you observed puppets on television, ventriloquists using puppets, and ad lib, really. I suppose self-taught, but I don't think there's anything for teachers to worry about not having had any training. I think it's something that you just pick up ideas and things to do as you go along.
7: In total, 32 languages are spoken at Claremont Primary School, with some children having little or no English, and this can generate many problems with the existing pupils, new pupils, and also parents. Claremont has two programmes in place that not only tackle the issues arising from EAL,

0: but also utilise the fact that many students speak another language.
1: Right, Sumaya, this is Kosar and Omar who are joining our school. Now, they only speak Somali, so I wonder if you could help me show them round and explain to them all about our school.
2: School kind of got Lancaster in to say it.
1: The school translators arose from when we got new children into the school. We were asking other children within the school, within their class, to help translate and explain things to them. So the idea kind of grew from there. We were already doing it, but not as in an official way as we are now, with actually designated translators within the school and their pictures up on the wall. They're like a chaperone in a way for the day, helping them, explaining to them where things are. We'll carry on as long as the child feels that they need that support. Sumaya, could you explain to Kosar and Omar, please, what we do in here? There's benefits to the children as the translators because it builds their confidence and their self-esteem. There's benefits for the children that are new to the school because it helps them to become included within school life.
3: Have your dinners.
1: Teachers know who they are, so they're always on call if they need some help within the class with some translation. And the children have also helped translate for parents within the school. You know, things when parents' evening is, you know, forms they need to fill in. So they've given help there as well.
4: I think the most evident barrier for children with English as an additional language in the classroom is obviously confidence in speaking out in their second language, and so having that extra time to practice it gives them that extra little bit of confidence to speak out in class and feel included and feel part of the class.
5: So what we're going to do talking partners, and you're going to try and find out some information about your partner.
4: If there's two children that speak the same language in the same class, then they sit next to each other, and when they're given a task to do, or when the teachers are asking questions, they're given sometimes 5 minutes to think with their partner, maybe write down some ideas, make sure they really understand it, and maybe help each other think of a way to say it back to the teacher and to the whole class, making sure it makes sense and they've got all the words in the right order and they've got all the vocabulary in. There's definitely really striking results at the moment in class. The pair at the front, Unde and Isotu. Isotu's only been in the school 3 days and she hasn't got a lot of English at all, but obviously you could see that she was actually really confident to speak out at the end of the lesson because she'd had that time to practice with Unde.
5: Isotu, can you tell me something about Unde?
2: Brother.
5: She's got a brother, well done. Anything else?
4: I find talking partners really advantageous, especially when we're doing formative assessments, so where there's question and answers at the beginning of the lesson, making sure that everyone's understood.
0: A large proportion of Claremont's pupils are Somalian, and the school has devised a unique way of including all members of the Moss Side Somali community. Gaditan, Somalian for Achievement, is a session for both parents and pupils where help is given with literacy and numeracy, and parents tell children about life in Somalia.
6: The idea came from a project run similarly in Norfolk. And we thought maybe that program can be adapted to the needs of the Somali community here to help the children who are very new to the country. Yeah. This morning we were doing the artifacts from Somalia, which actually comes from the parents themselves, and we try to empower the children's background and their culture. Also in the session, some parents tell the folktales from Somalia, yeah. So they can pass it on to the children. Or sometimes they do play Somali folk dance, and the children try to practice it.
2: What material is it made of?
7: It's made of wood, as you see.
6: It helps them parents to give a confidence that they can help their children in the school, and to come as a part of the school culture, and that they could make use of the school environment and help their children. The Gaitan session benefits a lot to the Somali children by empowering their

0: background, and by giving additional support in the classroom, improving their ability to succeed in later life.
1: Give me back my wristband.
2: No, because it's not yours.
1: Yeah, it is.
2: You sure about that?
1: Where did you find it?
2: In the grass.
1: That's where I dropped mine.
2: Yeah, sure, you
1: yeah,
2: did.
1: Yeah, I did.
3: The peer mediation scheme that we've got in Claremont was implemented last September. The idea of which was to reduce the small amount of altercations and arguments that we have between the children, and also to give the children part of an empowerment process in terms of dealing with the behavioural issue in their school, because we felt that the best people to understand the arguments and problems that exist are the children themselves.
4: What are peer mediators?
5: People who solve problems out.
4: Oh. So what are you fighting over?
1: That wristband is mine.
4: It's mine, what are you talking about?
5: Okay. We're gonna go over some rules. We're not going to gossip.
4: We're not going to act bossy.
3: The children are obviously used to some of the issues that they deal with on the playground, have experienced trouble themselves, and therefore are able to sometimes allow each other to arrive at sensible solutions. And it gives them a responsibility and a feeling of inclusion within the process of problem solving.
1: Do you think you should,
2: make a solution?
4: Okay.
1: Friends forever?
4: Friends forever.
6: Through imagination and innovation, Claremont Primary School continues to move forwards, being adaptable to change and flexible towards the ever-evolving face of the Moss Side community.

0: It's the 1st of December, and children from schools all over Bristol and Cornwall are linking up via a live web conference. Today is the launch of the 2004 Electric December, an online digital advent calendar.
1: And then you're going to be showing these children who are down in Cornwall, right at the other end of the country, and they're there at the moment. Look, see them all sitting down just like you are.
0: More than 200 children have spent thousands of hours with their teachers and different media professionals to create an array of animations, music and games. All these goodies can be accessed via its website. It receives thousands of hits a year from 80 different countries. The theme of this year's calendar was transformation. Children worked on music videos, used software tools and built interactive games. The calendar is an amazing array of creativity. We're concentrating on the work of two groups of children whose schools span the southwest to find out what the inspiration was behind their work. Park Eglos Primary in Helston, in the depths of Cornwall, created an interactive fishing game. While GCSE art students from Withywood Community School in Bristol took traditional Christmas images and turned them into spooky and sinister creatures.
2: What's happening to him to change from this Christmas tree, this quite ordinary Christmas tree? How's he going to transform? What do you reckon? What can happen? He's starting with a star on his head.
3: He's going to be standing in a pot, and then the legs start to split open, and then the pot like shatters, and then the roots become his feet.
0: Working with two multimedia professionals, the students begin by drawing the images of what they want to transform. They start storyboarding.
2: So what we have to work out is how we get from the Christmas pudding to the monster. And that involves stages in this process of transformation.
4: The benefits to the school for being involved in the Electric December are there's probably two sides to it. The first side, it's a good publicity thing for the school. To be involved in something which is a national or even, no, it turns out to be an international thing. So it's always very encouraging when a school in South Bristol can get involved in that sort of thing. But I think in purer terms, it's to do with giving opportunities to pupils to use their creativity.

0: just bursts out. It's just like a present unwrapping, isn't it? Whereas what you're doing here is transforming the present stage by stage. So you've got that, and now you're turning it into your storyboard with the colour.
1: The concept of Electric December was conceived by the Watershed Media Group in Bristol, which has its base on the Dockside. Funding comes in part from the Learning and Skills Council, and the brokering between the schools with good ideas and media artists is done by Liz Milner.
2: When we advertise for proposals for Electric December, this year it was in July, we have proposals in from both schools and artists, and sometimes it's just the schools who are keen to take part but don't necessarily have an idea, and we'll have artists who'll be putting in proposals and hoping to work with somebody.
1: More than 200 miles away from Bristol and deep in West Cornwall is Park Egloss Primary School. Geographically, the school is situated at the tip of England, so its involvement project has value beyond the merely creative.
3: You know, very soon it's Creativity Week, and everybody in school has a project for Creativity Week. And our idea this year is a little bit special, a little bit above the norm. What we're going to do is we are going to take part in a project called Electric December. It's going to involve you, people, designing yourselves some costumes, and when you've created your costumes, they are going to be part of a game which will go onto the internet.
1: But you're also going game involves fish and swimming pools. Appropriate not only because they live close to the sea, but also because their school is the proud owner of its very own pool. Year 6 is going to work with a media director, Laura Hardman.
4: What we're going to be doing today is drawing some fish. So I want you to have a think about what kind of fish you want to appear at the bottom of your ocean in this interactive game that we're doing for the internet. Okay, so here's your first picture of a fish. Now, don't worry about my drawing, because I can't draw very well. Your drawings are going to be much, much better than mine. So I went into the school, introduced myself, gave them a basic chat about the project, showed them some projects from the year before's Electric December, so that they had a vague idea of what we were going to do. And they really took it from there. So the first stage they went through was to think about what kind of creatures they might want to be underwater. So they did some drawings of those. So what are you guys doing?
5: I'm doing a fish that I imagine lives in the mid-Atlantic underneath the ocean.
4: Ah, that's brilliant.
6: Well, which fish is this one? Which is this is the
5: spotty fish.
6: The first, what? Which number one? Number two? Number? This is your first one, so you're starting with the one. That makes sense. Okay. Having other people coming in is great. I feel that I learn from it. The children learn from it. They have a rest from me.
1: Park Egloss's involvement in Electric December comes courtesy of Creative Partnerships in Cornwall, the scheme that brings together schools and community professionals.
7: The main philosophy behind Electric December is the partnership between young people and the creative industries and practitioners who are actually out there in the real world working and making creative products every day. For young people in primary schools, it's a chance to explore and to play and really develop their imaginations through using digital technology. And for secondary schools, it's about that, but it's also about raising their aspirations to maybe become part of that industry when they leave school.
8: So the way this system works is, you've got this toolbar here, and there's a whole variety of things you can do here. And these things here dictate the colour of the line and the colour of the shape.
1: So Withywood School's art students have finished their storyboards. Now they're moving on to computers and using an animation tool, Flash, to create their visual ideas.
8: So if you do a square, so select the next button along, that's it. Now bring the mouse down to here, click down on the mouse and keep it held down. And then as you move the mouse down, you'll notice a square appear. Keep doing that until it's the size you want it, then let go. And there you go, it's a square. So try changing the colour of that square.
9: We really encourage them to do all of the work themselves. And I think that's quite apparent, in fact, from an awful lot of the images, because when you look at the storyboards, you can see the development of their ideas all the way through, right from the original, trying to drag out of them the kind of some of their ideas and stuff. And once we'd explained all that, they were great. They

0: They were really good, and they pulled out all the stunt there. I mean, they were excellent. They stayed behind after school, and you know, they were really enthusiastic.
1: Yeah, that line there allows you to change the size of it. So just drag down, and you can change the size of that object.
2: Their ease with technology and their desire to engage with it was such that they'd just shoot off and start making, you know, patterns and shapes and objects, which is really fantastic to see. You know, you really didn't have to push them into learning the technology. You just had to show them a few pointers and then unleash them on it, if you like.
3: In Cornwall, the pupils are into the third stage of their interactive fishing game. Using their drawings as a guide, they're building 3D versions of the sea creatures out of a framework of withies covered with tissue paper. And now they're going to video themselves.
4: OK, so she's going to be jumping up and down quite a lot, so we need to sort of take that quite wide so that we can see it.
5: When you find the right picture, when you find the right size, then we want to lock it off so it doesn't move, because Nick's going to have to cut out the image of you from the blue background, so we must make sure the camera doesn't move.
4: We built a chroma key blue studio in the classroom next door, and for a whole day we had a little TV studio in there, and they had their faces painted up and their hair dyed in some cases, and they came in and they filmed it, so they learnt how to operate the camera as well.
5: Okay, now to focus, you turn this from side to side. So I want you to do that until the picture becomes sharp.
1: Okay, so we're going to need some.
3: Not content with designing a game for the calendar, the Park Eglos children want to build in rewards for users who complete it. So if you catch 5 fish, you hear a poem. One of Laura's colleagues, Phil Innes, is helping out with recording and editing.
6: Rolling.
7: All I want is to be the best of friends forever and ever until the world ends. Even if it is not what you do, I really want to be friends with you.
5: Phil came in and worked with them on doing some sound effects for all of their creatures, doing monster noises and things, as well as reading a poem, because they'd actually decided that the prize for getting so far in the game was going to be hearing a poem.
6: You're too lazy and I hate your skin. You have no place to rule. You come from a time opposite to mine, so your face is full of wrinkles.
3: The final piece of the digital jigsaw is put into place by Nick Hartley. He animated the images and electronically crafted it to make the game Transformer Fish.

0: something a little.
1: And in Bristol, the media artists from Plug In Cinema created a front page for the Withywood students' work to complete their animation of morphing.

0: your books.
1: So after months of hard but very creative and collaborative work, the Electric December calendar is ready to go online. Children from Bristol link up live with Cornwall for the big launch. It's a fantastic success. But what do the pupils feel about it?
2: Well, we just wanted to start off with something that's really nice and simple, which is the Christmas tree, obviously. Yeah. And then we sort of took the main elements of the Christmas tree and changed it into something really evil.
3: What contribution did you make? Did you tone it down a bit, do you think?
4: You just put work on walls in galleries if you're lucky. You know, there's a few open exhibitions for schools in Bristol, but this goes much further than that. They rise to the challenge quite significantly, and they do produce some good ideas. I'm looking back through 5 or 6 years of different sorts of ideas and different age ranges of pupils, and they always respond in a very positive manner. And I think it's to their credit, as well as to the power of Electric December as a motivational tool, I think.
1: At the other end of the live web link in Cornwall, the pupils from Park Egloss Primary enjoy showing their fish game to the others.
5: I think so many people, adults or children, rarely have an opportunity to view or show their work creatively. And so it's a fantastic opportunity for young people to be working on a project that's then accessible by friends and family. So I think that's one of the most exciting things about it.
6: I really enjoyed it because I love making, it's really fun making the big models, and everything that we've done is just brilliant, and we've come so far from when we first started.
7: It's amazing because when you go on there you actually see your own fish. You see, you click on the fish and it's your fish, and it's got you, actually in the pool.
8: I'd be interested in doing more filming because I find that really interesting, and you get to see all the different designs, whereas if you're not filming you just get to see a couple of designs.
9: Right, so this is the end. My final question to you is, have you all enjoyed the project?
10: Yes!
9: Fabulous. Would you do something similar again, given the opportunity?
10: Yes, definitely!
9: Okay, that's brilliant.
1: If you want to check out the Advent calendar yourself and sample all the delights inside, you can find it at www.electricdecember.org.

0: guys, read that passion. One, two, three.
1: Get the back, my soul is too charged with your love and my eyes already.
0: So what will they be doing as he says that line?
2: Being a teacher is a very privileged position, and I value every minute in the classroom with the children.
0: Yeah. What's he doing?
3: Yeah.
0: He's...
3: Julius.
0: He's... Someone say it from the back of the class. Searching.

0: was easier with Mr. May because he explained it really well, and he helped every child in the class.
1: Well, he makes learning fun.
2: Yeah, and he's a really hard worker and everything. So
3: when Mr. May won the teaching award, I was really, really happy and I was screaming my head off.
4: What's the purpose of that, Amy?
5: Trevelyan May has recently started a new job as an assistant deputy head at Loseley Fields Primary School in Godalming, Surrey.
4: You said four times, I said to you, then you said seven times. The reason you do seven times the five is because 70 is 10 lots of ten.
5: Before this, he worked as a teacher at Sholing Junior School in Southampton, the school where he was nominated for and subsequently won the award of Primary School Teacher of the Year. Trevelyan made the difficult decision to leave this to being approached by the former head teacher of Sholing and now head of Loseley, Chris Norse.
6: I needed Trev to come here because I needed someone of outstanding teaching ability to come and enthuse the children and some of the other staff to make sure that we can raise standards and the rates of progress for the children here.
4: And then just remember these lines. I want these to be ringing in your head when you write it today. Did heaven look on and would not take its part? Remember Macduff, his family have been killed. You can't even get there, I can't get there, but mentally imagine...
5: Trevelyan may be taking on more responsibilities, but it's obvious where his heart lies, and that's in the classroom.
6: Trev has always been determined to be a fantastic classroom teacher, and he most certainly is. And I've had to twist his arm to come out of the classroom and do other work because he'd rather be in with his children.
7: OK, you come.
8: Right, let's up teams then. Who do you want to go in?
9: Because
8: Kieran.
9: Has it got a good
8: going? That's the reason, is it?
5: No one has a bad word to say about Trevelyan, but what is it about him that sets him apart and justifies him being awarded the title Primary School Teacher of the Year?
2: I really liked his sense of humour and his ability to keep be energetic throughout the whole day, and he just never stops going.
10: Every time we give 100%, he gives 100% back.
11: He puts effort in.
10: Yeah, he puts loads of effort in, and we can't stop working with him because he's so fun.
12: Some of my last teachers always just say, well, you weren't listening then, but now Mr. May just helps us.
4: Do you boys want a bit of help as well?
10: Yeah.
4: Okay, here we go.
13: I like to think of the children in my class as individual plates spinning, and I've got to keep their plates spinning. And you do that by remembering the last time where you gave them some real encouragement, some praise. The last time they achieved something that they can be proud of.
4: Correct. Confidence.
13: I know the last time I praised them, and I know the last time they did a great piece of work. And I make sure that that plate never stops moving. And I make sure that they keep spinning and they're on the edge of their learning every day.
4: You two, that was magnificent.
5: Luckily for Trevelyan, his wife Helen is a former teacher and understands the amount of work required.
4: Got that
14: I do appreciate that he has to work really hard to maintain the level of excellence that he strives for. So you might be sitting there watching something on telly and all of a sudden he'll say something that's school related and you'll know that he's been sat there sort of chewing something over and he'll rush off to go and write something down or get the laptop out and quickly put an idea down.
5: Dedication seems to play a big part in Trevelyan's success. Before he even sets foot in the classroom, he spends time carefully preparing for his lessons.
13: I really enjoy preparing lessons, making PowerPoints and getting pictures from the internet that will inspire and sequence the lesson. So there's just so many exciting ways to access learning and prepare lessons.
4: Right, girls, go and take up a position.
6: What Trev is very good at is using technology, interactive whiteboards, to bring the learning to life. And boys are particularly receptive to visual learning, and he has been able to raise the standards in literacy significantly through this rigorous approach to planning, fun and engaging and pacey delivery, but also knowing the interests of the class and tailoring it to their needs as well.
5: Trevelyan's thorough preparation means he can utilise and access technology confidently in his lessons. Trevelyan is a teacher with an abundance of energy, and he's not one for standing still next to the whiteboard. As part of the teaching awards, he won a piece of equipment for the school, which gives him more freedom in the classroom.
13: This is the slate, and it comes with the interactive whiteboard, and it means the teacher can go around the classroom and access the interactive whiteboard and use it and press on icons and drag things and write things without having to be right at the board. And it's also for the children to use. Here I'm using it in a maths lesson, and the children can work on their angles. And by using the pen and pressing it where the monkey is, you can drag the monkey, and the children in this case have to try and find 42 degrees. And when they've had a good estimate, they then get in search, and they're rewarded with bananas.
7: Ooh, thank you.
13: And I was one out, and that's pretty good.
5: Trevelyan's Year 6 class are currently studying Shakespeare's Macbeth. And again, Trevelyan is using technology to bring the text alive.
4: River nearby, river running, so let's have that in.
13: This is a programme which enables children to sequence some of their narrative ideas. What I've done is I've put in some backgrounds, some props and some characters to make different slides of Macbeth. And the children can suggest different sound effects, they can suggest different backgrounds and props and suggest what the characters would say. And it helps them understand the narrative of Macbeth and understand the stories and also the emotions of the characters and the intentions.
11: A battle rages on between Macduff and Macbeth.
5: To encourage their writing, Trevelyan asks the children to write their own versions of a scene from Macbeth, which they then act out for the class.
15: Sparks fly through the air. Sparks flying through the air.
16: It helps us understand how Macduff felt when Macbeth killed his wife, so Mr. May is trying to find out how we felt.
17: Yeah,
16: like Macduff.
17: If we had a wife and if she got killed, what would our emotions? And we have to write that in our play strips.
16: This is from Scotland, and this is from Wales.
18: Mr. May has helped us understand Shakespeare more because he's done it in a fun way. We've been watching a DVD of the play, and we've been reading the book with the pictures in.
19: I will not submit. I bear a charmed life. One cannot be harmed by anyone born a woman.
20: I bear my charm.
17: Mr. May makes the more boring things
20: interesting
17: because, like he adds
20: humour.
17: Yeah, he spices things up and makes humour.
5: As well as the role plays, Trevelyan gives the children a line from the text and asks them to write a poem. This tactic produces some creative results.
13: With the Macbeth poems, I showed them a clip of the witch's chant, and we talked about what the ingredients were. We established that it was a rhyming couplet form, and we started to brainstorm some ingredients. But then you just go a bit further, you ask them, what about having things that can go into the witch's cauldron that aren't tangible, that you can't pick up? So someone will start to mention the first giggle of a newborn baby, or someone will say the grace of a soaring falcon, things that you can't actually touch, and they love that. And if you can get from that concrete to the abstract, and the children can really start to think about, I'm not going to say tree, I'm going to say beach, or I'm going to say oak. What can I have that rhymes with oak? But I can't just run to that line. I've got to think of all the good adjectives and adverbs along the way to the line.
21: Toil and trouble, fire burn, cauldron bubble. The screeching signal of a baby's cry, the silent sound as the clouds drift by. A peaceful bay surrounded in mist, the shining
22: gleam. The glistening lake, the gracefulness of a hawk's fly, a sweet tune of a lullaby. A scale of a dragon's skin, rusty armour made out of tin.
23: And the gladness of becoming king. The skull of dragon, the tongue of snake, as my reflection.
24: First baby scream of pain, the weary delight with a sparkling rain, the mighty arrow flying high as the child told his first lie.
5: Trevelyan is keen to instill a sense of confidence and pride into the children about the work they do. One of the ways he does this is through video montages of the children.
13: To have real expression from the children, try and get them to a place in their heads where they are Macbeth and they are the witches and they're having the same sort of thoughts. But it's great fun, again, when you show this in assembly, it just rounds off the unit and they'll remember Macbeth fondly. And I think actually in the secondary curriculum they do Macbeth in year 9 and they write about Banquo and his emotions, and hopefully when they come to do that they'll be motivated and have confidence.
5: Trevelyan's boundless energy also extends to out-of-school activities, and now even a field trip to Antarctica.
6: Since winning the Teaching Award, Trev has been bombarded with media attention. He's had articles in The Guardian. He's helping to write a book right now. He's off to Antarctica in a few weeks' time.
13: The Teaching Awards were contacted by a group called Inspire, who are a team of people led by Robert Swan, the explorer. This is the fourth time that they've done this trip. Each trip's had a different focus. This time it's about setting up a website, and that's why lots of teachers are going. And there's over 80 different people from around the world, lots of teachers from all over Europe. And the idea is we go there and we set up this website so children can access it, and we bring it back to our school community and inspire the children about this last amazing untouched wilderness. It's about bringing back amazing footage, in lots of different forms, in sounds, in images, in moving images, and about helping set up the website and the measuring equipment out there so that the internet site has more things that children can access on it, like games, activities, and that's my job really. It's to bring in the very real message of somewhere which is so far away back into the classroom and say, you can make a difference. I want you to learn about Antarctica.
5: There is no doubt that the pupils benefit from the effort Trevelyan puts in, but it was an adult who nominated him for the Teaching Award.
6: The Teaching Award first came about because our Chair of Governors, a lady called Ina Kitchen, put him forward for the award. And she'd seen many teachers come and go and had never seen anyone quite as powerful and passionate as Trev.
0: Trev's personality and his dedication as a teacher has lifted everybody. It's not only just the children that benefit, and he always builds up their self-esteem, and it's wonderful to see that. But he also does that with his colleagues too.
13: I wanted to be a teacher, maybe subconsciously, because I had some fantastic teachers when I was younger, especially at A-level. I had a man called Barry Blamey, who just brought physical geography alive for me and would stay behind in the lessons and help me with things I didn't understand. And maybe he planted some sort of teaching seed in me.
4: Right, come on, go, get that power and passion in there. You've got about 10 minutes.
0: There's dozens of children that have passed through his hands during the years that will remember him. You know, when you say, was there a teacher that ever made a difference? Mr. May would be the one they will remember.
1: When I'm older, I want to be like Mr. May and play the piano, the violin, and be a teacher.
4: I love that. Look at that for a sentence. Beautiful. Slaughtering people, Macbeth and Macduff frantically search for each other.
13: In the future, I just want to continue to be a good teacher, and I just hope that into my 40s and my 50s that I can relate to children and still find the magic in things and love my job. I am enjoying the management side of things, and I love it.

inspiring other teachers and leading meetings and spreading the gospel, as it were. But I will never leave the classroom, and because that's where my real strength is.

0: If I'm to advise a teenager what they could do instead of chocolate, what they could have as a snack, if I was going to try to get them to have meals...
1: Right, she's trying to get them engaged now because they've not really been interacting with her sufficiently now. So she's actually going back to what she knows they understand, which is a good thing to do at this stage.
0: Or are you all just really into chocolate?
1: She could really benefit from standing up now, though, because the people at the back are not making eye contact with her. By kneeling down, she's sort of obscuring their view of her.
0: I've had 5 sheets back which look like you have perfect nutrition.
2: 3 meals.
3: Orderly pupils are a good thing, but what every new teacher really fears is the silence of the class.
1: Oh, they're just not talking to you, are they? She really does need to try another strategy to get them involved.
0: Because I've heard that you've been doing some projects where you've been designing different kind of foods and snacks and products like that, and I actually thought that was a really excellent idea. So what did you come up with that was interesting, did you think, for the person of your age or a little bit older to have? Anyone have porridge for breakfast? Weetabix? What about skin? Does anybody ever think about...
3: We're into the last third of the lesson, and that sparky exchange has yet to happen.
0: Okay. I wonder whether I can get any pen and paper. If I put you in small groups...
1: Right, she's thinking on her feet now because she hasn't planned to do this. Obviously, they're not responding, and she's having to adapt quite quickly.
0: One second.
1: Yes, talk to me.
0: I am really failing here.
1: No, you're not failing at all. These people here aren't talking to you at all. Okay, get them to stand up.
0: Get them to actually
1: move around. Say you want a girl on each mat and you want 2 boys on each, okay? And then what you're going to do is you're going to give them a very short period of time, give them 3 minutes and say, right, your ideal school meal. One of you writes, one of you gives me the answer when I go back. And the third person who isn't speaking, I'm going to get you to tell me an answer in a minute. You need to get some of these people involved. They're just not involved in the lesson enough. But you are doing fine. You are doing fine. No, you are. Keep smiling.
0: Okay. Great. I'm going to split you up a little bit. I'd like...
1: 1 girl on each mat.
0: 1 girl on
1: That's
0: each
1: it.
0: Mat
1: well done.
0: Who's left in the room.
1: Yep. And 2 boys
0: so,
1: on each
0: right,
1: mat
0: I'm
1: with them.
0: Pay you up. So you come on here.
1: That's it.
0: You
1: Good.
0: Stay on there.
1: Right, they're moving around. This will liven them up a bit now. That's it. Well done.
0: You're
1: Good, because they're coming to the front because they were sitting at the back before.
0: Name?
1: That's it. Good.
0: I'm
1: Use
0: not
1: the names.
0: Remember your names.
1: Doesn't matter. Just ask them anyway.
0: So I apologise for that. And then I'd like, okay, I'm going to have to put...
1: 2 boys on each mat. Spread them out.
0: And I'm going to bring you on here.
1: That's it. Well done.
0: And have you three on there.
1: Right, let's liven this up a bit now.
0: When they come in, I'll tell you.
1: A bit pacey now. We need to give them time limits and get a bit more oomph into this.

0: But I'm not. I'm 25 years old. I
1: work. Oh, she feels a bit more like a teacher now. She's stood up. She's taken control now. She wasn't doing before. She was down at their level. Now she's stood up.
0: And I'm at the point in the job where I could go.
2: Carol has now taken control of the class, and the pupils are starting to engage with her. But there are less than 10 minutes of the lesson left.
0: And I'm not feeling great, so I'm getting quite a few headaches.
1: So drinking tea. It's a shame this wasn't the starting activity, because she'd actually have engaged them at that point and they would have listened more attentively from there on in. She'd better be a bit quicker here.
0: What I want you to do is to come up with an ideal breakfast, lunch and dinner.
1: Right, that's better. That's better. They can do that. Right, give them a time limit now. You need to say you've got 3 minutes. Speed it up.
0: Anything you want, anything you think that would be really, really good for me.
1: Right, now you stop talking to them and let them get started, because if you keep talking, they think you're giving them instructions and they won't start talking amongst themselves.
0: It's not to do with my weight, because
1: you've got to stop talking now.
0: If you give me
1: something
0: that's
1: good, they can't get started till you stop talking.
0: And I start feeling better and I have less headaches and I have less tummy problems, my weight's going to take care of itself.
1: One of the important things in teaching is to learn when to not talk and to be quiet. Just back out and let them get on with it now. Leave them alone, let them do it.
0: Over to you.
1: Now, she didn't give them a time limit on that, which would have been useful. If she said 3 minutes, they'd have been urgent. She can actually now relax just for a minute, because she's worked jolly hard in the last 45 minutes.
0: How much water is your body made up of, do you think?
3: I think it's 75%.
0: 75%, so give them...
1: We've got 2 minutes.
0: In liquid consumption, if I'm drinking loads of coffee, tea, and I'm having, you know, diet drinks.
2: As the lesson nears its end, teacher and class have now warmed to the subject together.
0: And what would they do with the tea and coffee?
1: Oh, she keeps going.
0: Cut out. Yeah, great, love it.
1: Come on now, stand up. Finish this lesson. Thank you very much.
0: Okay, I'm coming over here.
1: No, you can't. You can't. The lesson's finished.
0: So, what am I having? What are you advising me to have and not to have?
3: So, to drink, you're going to have tea, not coffee.
0: Okay.
3: The caffeine. And then through the day, you have plenty of water, and maybe like a glass of orange juice.
0: Okay.
1: Sorry, bell's gone. And the lesson has actually finished. You need to finish it up now.
0: Okay. Right. Okay. I'm going to have to wind this up. Very, very quickly, very interestingly, when it came to breakfasts, you gave me a completely different breakfast.
1: She needs to make this snappy, because if they were going to another lesson now, they would be well and truly late and would get in trouble with the next teacher.
0: And that's really the most important lesson of the day, is not to let it get to a point where it gets so bad you have to do something about it, because you're at your wit's end.
1: She's pulling it together now. She's getting a conclusion, which is good.
0: But thank you for your participation.
2: So what did the pupils think of the lesson?
4: I thought it was quite interesting, but I forgot most of it.
5: It's not the best lesson I've had.
6: I thought it was quite good to be in a more relaxed environment to learn in. I thought it was more easier to learn in there and more fun.
5: She should have put us in groups earlier, because I kind of switched off.
7: I thought it was a good lesson, because she involved like a lot of people.
8: I thought it was quite good, but I prefer to do practical lessons than like cooking and stuff.
9: I'd rather have been in a group earlier, because I learnt more when I was in a group and I was paying more attention.
10: It was good because we did like practical and answer questions.
11: I think it was quite good to get out of the classroom and do it in a nice environment like that. It was quite good.
0: That was a very humbling experience.
1: You kept going.
0: I was the one that was having the lesson, not them.
1: What have you picked up from doing it? It's what you pick up really is the most important thing. What have you learned
0: by
1: doing it?
0: Well, first of all, believe it or not, I'd love to go in and do it again, because I got a direct experience of what you don't do and of what doesn't work.
1: Yeah.
0: And that it is a completely different dynamic. I mean, teachers really have to learn about the age group, don't they? And
1: yes.
0: How to teach them and how to engage with them and how to keep them interested. And for me, it was like going back to school to learn how to teach again.
1: If I was teaching that class, I already know them. So I go in at an advantage. You did come in cold to this class. You've never met them before. So that was a difficult thing to do. And there were lots

0: Lots of strengths. Lots of strengths going on there. You kept positive. When you were asking questions, you learnt quite quickly there that if you don't give them long enough to think, they can't give you an answer. And as you went into that lesson, as you progressed, you gave them longer to answer, and then you got more and more of them engaged. Did you think they understood what you wanted them to learn?
1: No. The first however long of the class, I was just surviving it.
0: Very often teachers think it's me and the class. Well, in fact, you're a team together.
1: Yeah.
0: And if you make them feel part of the learning experience, actually you will all cooperate and support each other. And you had that at the end, didn't you?
1: Yes,
0: You didn't want to stop.
1: No, that's right, I didn't want to stop.
0: Because it happened then.
1: We created the relationship.
0: Yes.
1: And again, it's what I know in my day-to-day life. It's about creating relationship.
0: Yes.
1: I work one-to-one, mm-hmm. or I work with groups of adults,
0: yes.
1: and there's a certain interaction that I've really got used to, and it's water off a duck's back. Even if they're complete strangers, mm-hmm. it is a completely different dynamic with children.
0: Apart from the bit at the end, how would you start up your lesson in a different way? Because it wasn't quite there at the start, was it?
1: No, I mean, I would certainly want to sit down with somebody like you and say, okay, take me through this.
0: Right.
1: I need to know how to format this in a way that translates well for them.
0: Mm-hmm.
1: And I think that... you know, because I'd asked to sort of be in this environment,
0: yes.
1: as opposed to a classroom, and thinking they were all going to come in their gym gear,
0: yes.
1: and I had a certain amount of space, I didn't actually check out the situation properly, and I would do that again.
0: So if we were to look at your planning,
1: yeah.
0: I think new teachers, when they come to the profession, you can have an experience like that, where things don't go quite as you'd like. But that's less likely to happen if you have the safety net of a carefully structured lesson.
1: Yes.
0: And always have a reserve in case something goes wrong. So you needed the paper and pens.
1: Yeah.
0: Which possibly we could have organised if you thought, well, I'd rather have those to be on the safe side. And it's always useful to have a fallback.
1: It's interesting because, again, you know, the lesson is here, which is, as you say, part of it is planning, but then when you do hit that point where you go whiteout,
0: yeah.
1: it's just to go to your back to your initial plan, and I forgot to do that.
0: Yeah. Because you start with what they're familiar with, and then you move them on, and that's what learning is all about.
1: Yes. So you'd have me back again.
0: Of course I'd have you back again. That class would have you back again, because in the last 5 minutes you've ripped them.
2: After that last-minute surge, student, teacher and mentor are already talking about a rematch. But as the crowds drift away, Carol has a moment to reflect on the lesson, and the emotional cost of playing her heart out for 60 minutes finally catches up with her.
3: Well, tell us what you're feeling now that the class is on and you've finished your teaching
4: time. It was an experience. I mean, I'm not upset, I'm just overwhelmed. It was extraordinary, because I've taught, you know, my job is teaching. And when I was in front of the class, within the first 5 minutes, I thought, I'm not imparting any information. I felt that I was just talking to them. I went in and asked for help. And Carol gave me some points, and I came back in, and it was okay, you know.
0: Okay, get them to stand up. Get them to actually move around.
4: You know, and it was just completely different, and neither the kids nor I at the end wanted it to end. It sort of took me the 50 minutes to get into how do I do this. I mean, when they say you never stop learning, by God, you don't. And that you should always put yourself in an... I should always put myself in an environment where I don't know in order to learn better how to be effective in teaching, because I want to work with kids. I think I underestimated the whole impact, you know, and how I would feel emotionally. With adults, you've got life experience. However little that is, they've had years on them. With kids, you don't do that. You've got a fresh piece of paper. It's like going back to learning my ABC of how to teach children.

0: It starts at 4 years of age. I mean, that's one of the things that our parents find incredible. They come in at four, some of them have never even been to a nursery, and within a matter of weeks, they're actually using ICT in the classroom. They're using ICT these days when they use the phone, and they don't see it as ICT. They're using it when they go on the internet, be it with the phone or through a PC. Our role now is linked to the independent learner, is linked to the children developing confidence in their abilities and actually wanting to learn, wanting to try new things.
1: How do the children respond to this project? Is there a buzz about it?
2: The whole idea of filming is natural to them over the past few years. This has now taken it one step further, so it's a DVD project.
3: Present set one, two.
2: They love the idea of getting dressed up, they love the idea of filming each other, they love the idea of saying silly things to the camera.
4: Cut it so that they're all separate shots.
2: Then there's an editing process there where they're taking out the things they don't need, leaving in the stuff they do want, if it's funny, if it's relevant, and you know, if it actually links into what they need to know in terms of their learning. I wanted to make a film that I could use with our staff and other staff that they might learn, and how easy it is really to get resources that you probably have in school anyway and make them into something else. What I particularly wanted to know was, and I hadn't asked this before, what do the children think of it? They started coming up with all these ideas and answers, and oh, we can use it at home, we can use it in school, we've made it, and you know, all of this sort of stuff came out, and I didn't want to spoon feed it to them. They gave. I mean, it took a little bit of getting going, but once they started, I couldn't shut them up. We wanted to look at different ways of carrying out revision and assessment that had moved away from the more traditional methods.
3: There are 25 flowers in a vase, 13 flowers are tulips, and 12 are daffodils. What fraction of the flowers are tulips? Anyone?
2: Over the years, we've made a lot of films in literacy, in numeracy, in science, history, PSHE, Spanish, but they weren't really doing much apart from taking up space on the hard drive. So we thought, hey, why don't we put them to some use and make some interactive DVDs? So the children started to plan a way of cutting up our existing long films into smaller films that could be put onto a DVD. This would be structured in such a way as to let the user know if they got the answer right or wrong if clicked. If the answer was right, the right answer would appear. If not, a child would appear to tell you the bad news.
3: That's wrong.
2: We focused on a science answer that some of the children had given to the question of a life process an adult can do that a young child cannot. Some of the answers suggested revision in this area might be appropriate.
5: Adults can lift heavy things, but children can't lift heavy things.
6: One life process that an adult can do and a baby can't is an adult can get a job.
2: So we made a DVD. And we allowed the children to use the DVD, first of all, at home.
7: We don't
3: want
7: to find out about nutrients.
3: Okay.
2: And here one of the children has shown his brother how to get the right and the wrong answer.
8: What does food give to them?
2: When they use the remote control on the DVD player to click,
8: okay,
2: what they think is the right answer.
8: Okay.
2: In this case,

0: getting the answer wrong, and the child comes back and says that they've got the answer wrong.
1: Energy now.
2: Okay.
0: If the first answer is wrong, the second one has to be right.
2: Cool.
0: We also let the children use the DVD as a class resource in school.
2: Yes, well done. Good. Let's see, Christopher, you think now? Isn't a live process, let's see your board. No? Okay, John, Chris thinks now, let's think now. That's wrong, sorry, Christopher. Well done, the children. Tick, yes, that reproduction is a live process.
0: Finally, we asked the children if they actually liked using the DVDs, either at home or in school.
3: I think it's useful because if you're bored on the weekend or after school, you can just go on your computer and learn without getting even more bored.
4: I think it's much better to take the work home because it's much better than just writing page after page in your book.
5: I think it's really good as well because, like, if you've got any, like, or younger brothers or sisters, you can just show them and then, like, they'll take it in as well.
6: It's like taking school everywhere.
7: I think it's really good and it's fun because instead of just sitting in class and listening to the boring teacher, it's colourful and you can just do quizzes and it's fun.
3: I think it's useful because it's like homework, but it's not, because with your homework, when you get started, you have to finish it. But with the DVD, you can leave it at one question and then leave it for a bit and then come back to it.
8: I think it's useful because you're doing work at home and it's well better.
5: It's still good because when you're in a science class, you've only got about like half an hour to do it. But when you've got the DVD and you're at home, you've got the whole world, you've got like all the time in the world to do it.
8: I like it because we don't have to do pages and pages of work because there's loads of colour on the DVD instead of just doing pages.
4: I think it's very useful because you can take it in and out of school.
5: I think it's interesting and fun because on the computer it's well more fun and it's dead easy, but when you're writing work your hand can start aching and it's just dead boring.
7: It's really good because, like, although I think science is boring, it just makes it a bit more fun.
9: So was it an ICT project or was it some research into another element of learning?
10: I think it's probably more a research into learning. It's more to do with literacy and questioning and answering skills. Obviously then you're looking at a curriculum subject like science in this case. So I mean, really, the ICT is tacked on at the end. It's more of a tool to get the DVD made, and then see if they were of any use at home, and if it had an impact on the learning back in school again.
9: Emma, what would you say to someone who maybe thought this might be a bit of a gimmick?
11: I think really, why I was so impressed when Mike did come to me in Year 6 was that it reinforces the learning that we've been doing in class. So just that extra supplement, really.
12: It's about constantly trying to improve learning opportunities for children. It's not about gimmicks. It's like we've won various Bechtel Awards over the years for DVDs, but they were not entered for the sake of winning an award. It's like this project, it wasn't entered just for the sake of the project. It was more to do with how do children learn? How can we engage them?
9: I did talk to a few of the children, and they were saying that they remembered things more, and that what really interested them was the fact

0: that they had actually been responsible for making it.
1: Produced it themselves.
0: Yes.
2: You know, you can see how engaged the children are. I keep saying that, but the children are all engaged. They're all enthusiastic. It's something that they've produced, and I think it would be good to go into other subject areas as well. So I'm just waiting for Mike for the literacy and numeracy now, really.
3: Okay, children, what you think about what kind of rat poison we might use? We've looked at rat cages, we've looked at rat traps. Anybody want to make a rat killer up?
4: Rat rage,
3: that's a good one. Rat rage. Okay, excellent. Yeah, go on.
4: Cheese of hell.
5: Great answer. 1, 2.
6: What type of rat poisons do you use?
7: We use Black Death, Ratatouille, rat venom, rat poison, and cheese from hell. It's highly dangerous to humans.
3: Well done, that's excellent. Give him a clap. Lovely, well done.
0: It was impressive seeing the children in your class, Emma, working, where they were helping each other.
2: That's right.
0: How have you built up that level of confidence?
2: Well, I think it's just come through from reception, really, as the children go through the school. It's not something that's taught, you know, they respect each other. It's within our Christian ethos. But they listen to each other, which is a really important skill, and they do help each other. And it's great to see the learning, the dissemination of the learning within the ICT lessons.
0: But what seems to be particularly good about the work that you've been doing is the aspect of personalising learning for children.
8: It's so new, the personalised learning aspect. It's very hard to get a handle on. If anything, this project is to do with audiovisual. So maybe giving it an audiovisual slant, and it might help reach those few learners who are struggling with ideas. So it's again working with the staff, backing up what they're doing in the morning, but just pinpointing exactly what, you know, those areas of weakness might be.
9: It's not just about the poor or the less able or the more challenging child. As a teacher, every child in your class, in this school, every child in the school, the ideal should be what can open up for them in life and what can we do to support them.
0: And as an AST, you work with teachers in other schools, don't you? So what are the implications there?
8: Well, I'd again like this to be something I could take away and share with other teachers, because I do find it difficult when I'm going in and explaining about digital video and what the things, you know, the avenues that are open. The only difference is the DVD resource, but with computers now, more and more computers are coming with DVD making facilities. It's becoming something that lots of teachers, I think, will have in their schools without even knowing it. Before, the staff that I was talking to was just thinking, that's 10 years in the future, that's 15 years in the future. And it's not, it's here and now, especially with the primary framework, the emphasis on speaking and listening through ICT. Well, this is to me what that is talking about in the primary framework.
10: When you were making the film, one of the issues we noticed was that there was a focus issue.
8: To be honest with you, I didn't even notice it until afterwards when it was in the editing process.
10: If we're filming here, it's comfortable to hold the camera here, which means we're actually quite a long way away from the LCD. So as we look at that, it's actually easy to think it's in focus, but it's not. So that's when using the viewfinder is actually more useful, because when you close the LCD display and look at the viewfinder, you're actually much closer to the image with your eye, and that just helps you concentrate on that one aspect that's, as you discover, quite important.
8: Yeah, I wouldn't have used it only for the fact that the answers they gave were good.
10: Yeah.
8: And ordinarily my rule of thumb is, you know, blame the child. So I couldn't in this instance. I did put my hands up and admit that I got it wrong. So.
10: That's great.

Brand new school, brand new building, new resources, new absolutely everything. It was really exciting at the time. Our sort of motto here is doing an awful lot less, but doing it an awful lot better.

0: In 2003, the school came out of special measures.
1: I'm playing!
0: The standards in literacy, numeracy and science rose. But they then said that all of our foundation subjects were quite weak. The head at the time and the deputy at the time thought, you know, we need to do something, we need to change this curriculum. The teachers are bored, the kids are bored, we need to inject some new life into it. As a staff, we came up with the main principles. We wanted our curriculum to be experience driven, to be very purposeful for our children, to be very rich in oral language.
2: We have a granny living in our classroom. And she lives within our classroom all the time. Fictitious character, but as far as the children are concerned, she's very, very real. And she sets all of their work, and everything we do is through Granny Smith.
3: So through this character, you as teacher set work?
2: Yeah, I'm Granny Smith, basically.

0: back of the holidays, there was a pillow, a blanket, a cup and saucer.
1: The second day, this letter, a letter came, and it said, "Can you please do some measuring?"
2: Some measuring? Some measuring of what?
1: The measuring of the classroom.
2: What did you do then? You did all the measuring, didn't you?
1: And then we left them on the pillow.
2: Yeah.
1: And then the next day, a shed appeared.
3: Really wanted something that the children would say, "Wow, how did that get here?"
4: And then the balloon.
5: Must be a witch.
2: And what's inside it, Bradley? Can you give us something that's inside it?
1: A shelf.
2: A shelf, well done. What about you, Robin?
6: Some pictures.
2: Some pictures? Some pictures of what?
6: People.
2: People. Is it a photo or is it a picture?
6: Photo.
2: A photo. And what else is in there, Shoshone?
6: Knitting.
2: Some knitting. So do you think Granny Smith likes knitting?
6: Yeah.
7: I think someone really is living in here because they've got ornaments and everything that...
8: Why is it always in our classroom?
9: How did they fit the shed in this door?
10: How did they sleep in a classroom?
11: It's enormous!
2: What do you think she looks like?
12: I reckon she's got crinkly skin.
2: You think she's got crinkly skin?
1: I think she might have glasses.
2: You think she might have glasses?
12: I reckon she has sunken eyes.
2: Sunken eyes.
1: I bet she has blonde eyes.
13: Yeah, and then here was there was a letter on the door, and it said...
14: Oh, who's that when they came in? Did anyone read who the letter was addressed to? What did it say? Georgia?
15: Dear children.
14: Oh, it's not me.
3: Granny Smith had left them a letter addressed to them, explaining who she was, why she had come back to Colney Hill, and that she was living in their classroom, so they weren't too worried about some stranger moving into their classroom.
1: She's quite lazy.
2: She's quite lazy. How do you know she's lazy?
1: Because she gets us to do
2: it. Say again?
1: Because she gets us to do it.
2: To do what?
1: To do our work.
2: She gets us to do her work? Is that why you think she's lazy, Chloe?
1: She wanted a map of the school.
2: She did, she wanted a... Why? Kane, why did she need a map of the school?
1: Because she kept getting lost.
2: She kept getting lost, that was right. So, did we help her out?
1: Yeah.
2: We did, didn't we?
3: It's not the old kind of topic that people used to teach. So, geography, we're looking at old and new.

0: So a person, an old person, is ideal to discuss how Coney Hill used to be and how it is now, to enable the children to compare.
1: Granny Smith's washing day.
2: Gosh. She's a large lady, isn't she?
0: A character is evolving in our classroom, but linking into all of the work that they do.
1: Should we pin it up there?
2: Yeah, okay.
3: Granny Smith used to live in Gloucester, then she moved to Seaside, then she moved to Gloucester again. And there was nowhere, she had nowhere to stay.
1: That's a job, oh, you never know.
0: That's my way of setting their work. This creative curriculum is to make them independent, but to feel they've also got some ownership over what they're doing. And it's not just individual lessons. As far as they're concerned, they're not doing any work, they're just doing jobs for Granny Smith.
3: What a brilliant idea to make some pom-poms to decorate my blanket.
1: You should make some cakes. What about Rice Krispie cakes? You only need the Krispies and the chocolate. Just a thought, love, Granny Smith. Who thinks it would be a really good idea to make some cakes? Oh, who can tell me? That is another job to do, isn't it?
4: It's a fun job.
1: Sorry?
4: It's a fun job.
1: It is a fun job to do.
0: So quite often she sets something up that they continue to develop through the week in their lessons. Or in numeracy, she said she was really confused about the money because it turned out she'd been living abroad. So they developed that through the week, practicing using the money.
1: £1.19
0: they cost. Have we got enough money? You've got £1, so
5: we've got £2.
0: We've got enough
5: money. Okay, then.
0: Yeah, but we need the chocolate back.
5: Thank you very much.
0: Thank you. Have you ever met
5: Granny
0: Smith?
5: No.
0: Have you?
5: No.
0: Have you?
5: No.
6: The project itself actually encourages children to take up a fantasy world. What's that like, Aaron? How do you deal with that?
7: As a parent, Chloe's came home and told me she's done no work at school and she's had so many jobs to do for Granny Smith that they just haven't had time to do any work at school. So I've said to her, what do you mean you've done no work at school? She said, well, we've had to measure the classroom. We've had to sort everything out for Granny Smith. And that she's really convinced that this person is real and she's really doing things for Granny Smith, and I think it's really good for the children.
6: And does that mean as a parent that you were in on the secret?
7: Totally. Totally.
6: So yeah, you'd have to be, wouldn't you?
7: Yeah, I couldn't break that surprise for them. It would be just devastating for them.
6: Must be tempting at times.
7: Oh, at times it is. When she comes home from school and you're cooking the dinner and she wants to plague you with Granny Smith, and you just think, please just leave me for 5 minutes. But it's really fun for them.
6: You've set up a project, you've captured it on video. What does that mean for you as a teacher in your own professional development?
0: For me, I'm able to watch myself, which doesn't very often happen. You never get to see yourself teach. I'm able to learn how I interact with the children, whether I'm too over the top sometimes, whether what kind of questioning I'm used, and I can actually watch their responses to me.
1: So what kind of jobs does she get you to do?
4: To sometimes make her food.
0: Make her food?
4: Like apple crumble.
0: I can look back on it and maybe adapt it or say, yeah, that worked really well, or maybe that didn't and I need to do it a bit differently next time.
1: What did Granny Smith say we needed to buy to make the cakes? What did we need to buy to make the cakes? Tommy?
4: Rice Krispies and... Chocolate.
1: Rice Krispies and chocolate. I'm going to have to choose some children to go shopping for me.
0: Might be interesting to look at boys and girls' responses to this kind of curriculum. It's a very, very different kind of teaching, and whether we are actually enthusing

0: boys and girls, or whether it's one more than the other.
1: As a parent, I think it's suiting both. I've got a boy and a girl who's worked with both of them. One worked with Stig in the Dump, and one's worked with Granny Smith. One was a boy and one was a girl. My boy can be quite challenging, and he absolutely took to it. His learning ability was amazing with it. And the same with my little girl, she's exactly the same.
2: Do you think boys and girls will learn differently in a creative curriculum?
3: Boys have always been quite weak in particular subjects like writing, for example. It's a national problem, boys writing. But when they're writing about something that they're interested in and that they're engaged in, ultimately the finished product is so much better. And we've noticed a steady improvement in boys writing and boys behaviour since adopting this.
2: With an experiential approach like this, what about the children making their own videos?
3: Yeah. That would definitely be
0: with this
3: interesting.
0: Kind of curriculum, we can easily knit it into there being a purpose behind making a video about their theme, not just a video about their theme, but actually give it a proper purpose.
2: I bet they like to set up a secret camera in that shed.
0: I think we're going to have to let them do this.
4: How do you think we're ever going to see this, Granny Smith? What could we do? What could we do to maybe see Granny Smith? Have you got any ideas? Because she's obviously here. When is she here?
5: At night.
4: At night? When we're not here? Oh, we need to come up with a plan, don't we? What could the plan be?
5: Spy on her.
4: We could. Shoshone.
5: We could get Miss Easy to lend us a blue camera and put it in night time.
2: They could interview Granny Smith eventually.
0: Yeah, perhaps if they get to meet her, which they will.
6: Try and get as close as you can to it. So physically moving close. So pick an object you want to do. And then get as close as you can to it, really.
7: Don't be afraid to take your hand out of the grip. Just hold the camera in a way that's comfortable to get at the level of the object.
6: Make sure you hold it when you're recording for a few seconds.
0: Okay.
6: So that when you get into your edit, you've got time to use it in the program.
3: We've got the parents back, you know, we've got their support basically, we've got them behind us, and I think they've really noticed an improvement in their children's behaviour as well. So if we have the parents on side and the governors on side, you know you're doing something right.

0: College is a small secondary modern 10 miles outside central London. They were in special measures until 2004, with continual inspections and high staff turnover. But the whole school has succeeded in turning morale and results around. The English department has recognised different teaching and learning styles, and they share ideas regularly. Head of English, Peter McGregor, encourages collaboration, and there's a mutually supportive atmosphere.
1: Having now established some form of continuity with staffing, then our aim would be to share good practice much more positively and in a much more structured way, so that we can all benefit from different techniques that have worked for one individual and can now be used throughout the faculty, and starting with Poems from Other Cultures as the most problematic unit of work at GCSE.
2: We look at kids today and say they don't care about other people, they're, you know, quite a selfish generation and all of those things. And so perhaps, you know, through this choice that all students here are having to study these poems and are having to find inroads into understanding people from other cultures. Like, maybe we're doing them a much greater service beyond just understanding a poem, just in terms of the wider world.
3: But then you're doing them a terrible disservice if you take the moral high ground and say, I want to teach the passion of poetry, the romance that's in the language, and they fail their exam.
4: Poetry teaching at the moment is completely schizophrenic, because I'm going through the, you know, I love this poem, then I sit and cry and read it to them, and then I give them tons and tons of notes, and we write meticulous notes on the anthology, but they know that they won't have those notes in the exam.
3: But what's interesting as well, sometimes when we start doing this poetry, they think it's going to be poems from other countries, and they're quite intrigued when it's poems from other parts of the UK. It's quite a close-knit community that surrounds the school. We don't have a great problem with racism, rather it's ignorance. There's just no real awareness that there are other cultures out there to value. And especially with the poems from other cultures and traditions, they don't have that initial hook that we need to grab their attention, because they can be quite inward looking. Really, the only culture they can be interested in sometimes is the one that they are living. They can fall into the trap where they might not value other cultures. So trying to teach them poetry about the value of other cultures is a big leap.
5: I do like some poems, but some are just like a bit boring. But I prefer poems like rhyme and that.
6: Rhyming ones are more funny and that, and the other ones are just, they don't really, I don't know, I only like rhyming poems, really.
7: I find some of them a bit, that I don't really like, that are a bit boring, but I think they're going to, like, keep on growing on me, because I never used to like poems that much. But I think, like, since I started reading them a bit more, they've, like, sort of grew on me a bit more.
2: What I did this week was have a lesson with my Year 10 Set 1 where we had a look at the 6 o'clock news and Half Cast. Would anybody like to hazard a guess at what sort of accent it is? So we started off by looking at the Tom Leonard piece. We did a couple of read-throughs, which the students really enjoyed because they liked to laugh at each other. So that was mildly amusing.
8: This is thy 6 o'clock news. Thy man said in thy reason I took why BBC accent in cause yeah.
9: If I talk at about thy truth like one of you, scruffy, windy, thinky, it was true.
10: This is the 6 o'clock news the man said.
2: And then we watched a video that had Tom Leonard reading over the top of it, so they got to hear his voice, and I think that made a lot more sense to some of them than the mumblings that

0: This person trying to speak Scottish, it was just like hilarious.
1: You can't even pronounce half of it. I mean, even when we had to like underline it and say what we thought it meant, I got it all wrong. I just can't speak Scottish.
0: When I first read the poem, I was like, whoa, I don't understand any of this. And then we went through and broke it down, and bit by bit I kind of put it together and kind of understood it.
1: When we saw the video, that made it absolutely so much clearer, and it was quite funny to watch as well. So it was more interesting.
2: So basically what I did is just, I had the poem up on a flip chart and we unpacked it as a class. So we went through first of all and we looked for words that we might not have recognised, and obviously, especially in the 6 o'clock news, it was full of them. And we had a fun time going through and working out what those words actually were in proper English. And then we basically looked through to see if there might be any examples of the craft in there.
3: On the structure, did the point come out that the way it's set out on the page perhaps resembles a teleprompter, so that the real 6 o'clock news people are reading from a prompter in front of them? Because that occurred to me as one, why it's set out like that.
2: Yeah, that's brilliant. No, that had never occurred to me, and it didn't come across with that either. Basically, all we looked at in terms of structure was the short lines sort of symbolised, you know, him spitting it out, so he, you know, the anger and, like, really trying to make his point. And I think I tried to make that point to one of the students by saying, if you listened, and I really like spat things out and turned it into short lines, and they were sitting there going, okay, I get it. This is where it gets really interesting, because the tone changes here. The second poem that we looked at was Half Cast, and we did the same sort of thing where we unpacked it as a group, and then the students were given a task where they needed to respond to the poem.
3: And did they respond enthusiastically to John Agard doing his poem as a performance? Because that's been my experience. They've always enjoyed his performance incredibly. Was that true in your class?
2: Yeah, they did. And as we went around, as soon as we finished watching that, we sort of scanned around and I said, OK, what do we think? Feedback to me. And they were all like, he's crazy! Did you see his eyes? And so we kept taking that back to the passion behind the poem.
4: Well, obviously we have different approaches, because Kelly's sort of breezed in from Australia, and within the first couple of weeks she was dropping things into the conversation like, sometimes we forget to look at our micro teaching skills. So she's given us all a kick up the backside really and made us think about how we approach things. But I think we do have a fairly coherent and cohesive approach to teaching it. Some of us choose not to do it all the time.
2: We have this image from videos that are out there that a good classroom is one where everybody's sitting still and nobody's talking and everybody's looking at the teacher. And sometimes, like, you look around, when I was doing this lesson the other day, they were doing an activity where it was group work, and it was chaos. There was so much noise, and they were passionate, and they were all engaged. But if somebody walked in, I probably would have been horrified. And we have to teach ourselves that that's okay. If they're learning, and you know, it's increasing their understandings, then it doesn't matter if it doesn't look like the Stepford pupils.
5: I think you have to be realistic as well, don't you? Because I think with my year 10s, I've been really, really strict with them, because it's such a big class and they're doing the GCSE in a year. And this is the first time this week that I've actually got them into groups and given them a task to do. And it has been noisy, chaotic, people fighting over pens and Pritt sticks and stuff. And when I collected in the work today, it's absolutely fantastic.
4: Mm. While we saw the value in all the different learning styles tests and things that were there, we decided as a whole staff, specifically in the English department, to go down the route of VAC attack, as we called it, which is based on visual, auditory and kinesthetic learning. And while that in itself is certainly not innovative, I think taking the idea on as a department and what we have done with it has been incredibly successful, and we changed our whole approach to what we were doing.
6: If you just write loads of stuff out, it's boring. But if you do like activities and that, it makes it more interesting.
1: Well, just talking and talking and make you do work from a book, that's just too boring and no one takes anything in.
7: I find it easier to like read things out and to write things and like get my ideas across if my friends are doing it with me, because I like to talk and that's how I like to express myself.
1: Group was fun, but like it's difficult when you don't really get on with other people, like random groups, and I prefer my mates.
8: I think you can work a bit better when you can like discuss with other people like what you want, like what you're going to do and like how you're going to write things and stuff like that. But like sometimes I think it's better if you just like work in silence and just think like by yourself what you're going to write.
4: We can't be all things to all people. All we can ask is that as a department,

0: and a school, we are aware that these kids and we have different learning styles, different teaching styles, and as we go along, we have to make sure the main objective of the lesson is delivered in as many ways as possible. It doesn't have to be sensory overload. You know, it doesn't have to be chaos.
1: I was trying to, like, reflect on the lesson and work out what might have worked well and, you know,
2: even
1: and then I thought,
0: if, yeah.
1: Well, who's the best person to ask? I don't really know what's effective. Like, I'll go and ask them. And then I thought, how often do we really do that? How often do we say, well, you know, this is what we need to cover. What sort of things would you like to do to that, you know, will help you understand? They were saying, yeah, how can we read something from another culture if we don't have an understanding of, you know, what that culture sounds like or what it looks like? And they were telling me that that was valuable. Mm. And I was like, oh, good.
0: We are aware that they learn in different ways, but they're aware that they learn in different ways. So there's there's that ownership now that they're aware that they don't just have to be told something, they have to learn it.
2: Mm.
0: Which is a big leap for them.
2: And it's a whole cultural shift within the school as well that I've really noticed in the last couple of years of actually trying to get the kids to realise that learning does not just happen to you. You know, I did a whole assembly on it. You don't, someone doesn't slap you and you're educated. You know, you have to actually have some kind of...
0: Yeah.
2: Yeah, you actually have to take some ownership and some, you know, you have to take some responsibility for your learning. And I think because we've started having all these Year 11 classes after school, children are actually choosing to educate themselves. And to use, I said to some kids today, and they just laughed at me. I said, you know, I'm a facilitator. I'm not responsible for your coursework. I'm helping you do it. You write it.
0: None of us are afraid to take risks. And there's a total blame-free culture. We can't come up here and go, I've just tried something and it just went horribly wrong. And nobody's going to say, well, you know, you're not actually supposed to try those things. You're supposed to just make sure they're ready for their exams.
3: Everyone has their own different learning style and we just be able to understand it better.
4: Yeah, I think it's good when there's, like, interaction between teachers and the pupils because, like, you get more out of it then you feel like you're a part of the lesson rather than just being talked to.
5: So if I was a teacher, I'd probably say to her that she should put us in a seating plan with our friends sometimes and not sometimes so that we can do more group work and work together as a little individuals in a whole class because not everyone gets to say what they want to say.
0: We're not grammar school wannabes. I mean, we are what we are. And we know the nature of the kids and we deal with it. We don't spend all our time weeping and wailing about the state of the nation and wishing we had different types of kids. We actually deal with what we have. And you have to value what they can bring as well, which I think is one of the things that's quite strong.
2: We've really, really focused on doing whatever it takes to get C's out of as many children as possible. And I think we haven't lost that, though we're out of special measures and the exam results were actually really excellent. I think it was because it was like, well, this child, they're not quite there yet. And we didn't sit back and say, well, they're a D. We just, well, how else can we help this child with the poetry? And I think we really did that last year. And I think it's paid off. I think we don't give up on the kids.
6: Well, one of the ironies of working in a secondary modern school is that the children who supposedly failed the 11 plus then end up having reached the end of their schooling here, going to a local sixth form college, which may well be situated in the very grammar school that they didn't achieve at the age of 11. As a faculty, we want to give them the choice of what to do, and if they need a minimum 5 A to C's in order to decide whether they're going to college or what college they're going to, rather than someone deciding their future for them, then I think that's where we get our satisfaction from.

In a suburban secondary modern like Westwood, teaching poetry from different cultures can be a challenge. But the English department have their own approaches to the problem. Kelly McGlynn is taking her top year 10 class through two poems in non-standard

0: standard English.
1: Faye, Ashley.
0: We've only just started looking at the poems from different cultures, so it's still, a lot of it is just about teaching the students how to find pathways into the poems.
1: Marina.
2: Yes, ma'am.
1: So you need to open your book to page 12 and you need to write from unrelated incidents in your yellow notebook, please.
0: I'd like to be focusing on poetry that was really relevant to them and like them bringing me poems that they were interested in and looking at those. But it is assessment driven and we do have to, you know, stick within those boundaries.
3: Coleman is from Glasgow. He's proud of his cultural background, which he exhibits most noticeably through his accent and dialect. So in your books, can you quickly jot that bit of information down for me so when we go back to revise, we'll have a little bit of understanding about the context of the poem.
1: So what we're going to do is have a quick look at a video that basically goes out and takes the poem to the streets of Glasgow and asks everyday people out on the street to listen to the poem and then gets their ideas about what they think the poem is about.
4: This is a 6 o'clock news. The man saying, the reason I talk with a BBC accent is because you wouldn't want me to talk about the truth with a voice like one of you, scruff. If I talked about the truth like one of you, scruff, you wouldn't think it was true. Just one of you, scruff, talking.
3: Can I ask you what you think the poem's about and why the poet wrote it?
5: The way people talk and like the way they're, like the way people take them by the way they speak.
6: He must obviously have been fed up of hearing the English accents on television and maybe thought that this was his way of getting his own back and his way of saying put some Scottish accents on the TV.
5: I've just started speaking how I want to speak, eh? Folk, they take you differently, but that's their problem, eh?
1: We're going to break off into some groups. Each group is going to get given a sheet with some questions on it and you need to try to come up with some as many ideas as you possibly can, and then we'll come back at the end and we'll all share our ideas. I'm going to give you guys the tricky one. So they broke into groups. I'd come up with some focus questions because if it's relevant to them to understand it and they want to look at it in more detail, so it will make the deconstruction so much easier. In terms of their dynamic, I think that they are quite a good class. They listen to each other, which is really important. Already you can see the students who are group leaders and other people who just like to listen, or other people who are a bit too afraid to contribute. So by getting an idea of that, later on we can mix things up a bit and get them to start challenging those roles when they feel a little bit more comfortable within the group. The really important part of any sort of group activity is feedback. Because you may have come up with some really fantastic ideas in your group and now we need to share those ideas with everybody else. So, Ben or Leslie, whoever's reading down there, what was the question that you guys were asked to look at?
7: What effects might speaking differently have on your life?
8: I would feel like I'm on my own. It would affect the way people react towards me. They might start to ridicule me. You would start to feel like an outsider.
1: Let's go to this group here. And who's going to read the question out, guys?
9: Why might some readers think he has a grudge against BBC English speakers? Why might other readers think he is making a very practical point?
10: We think Tom Leonard has a grudge against BBC English speakers because in his poem he calls English speakers scruff. He also makes us sound as if we speak properly all the time.
11: With Scottish people, they might not speak correctly as well as BBC presenters, because BBC presenters are brought up to speak well.
1: Okay, that's interesting. You've raised some interesting points there about what's speaking correctly and what's speaking well. Anthony, subject matter. What is this poem about?
12: They might not speak like posh, like BBC people do, like with a posh accent, but they speak how they speak from where they are. All that. I think that's what it's trying to say the poem is about.
1: Excellent. What about purpose? Who would like to have a go at purpose for us? What about some people that I haven't really heard from yet?
13: The purpose of the poem, I think, is to inform

0: to inform the readers about his opinions and his world, basically.
1: I agree, and I think it's also about making that issue an issue for everybody, not just for him. So making other people aware of that issue. Excellent. Emotion. Now, two of the groups dealt with emotion, so we should all know about this one. So, Marina.
2: I think he's a bit annoyed. Yeah. He's annoyed because of... You just see British people on telly and BBC presenters and not too many Glasgow people.
1: Okay. So, yeah, a little bit annoyed and probably frustrated as well. Okay. Now, craft. Who wants to tell me some of the poetic devices that we've used here?
3: It's not really a poetic device, but he makes sentences really long, so it makes the poem skinny, so you want to look at it to see what he says.
1: Yep, that's absolutely right, and that certainly is a poetic device, how he's chosen to set that out. And then summary is basically just what we think of it, so who wants to tell me what they think of it?
0: I think it's kind of offending because he's saying that we tell him that he can't speak about, but he's doing exactly the same to us.
3: The first time you read it, you don't get any of it, and the next time you think, oh, I understand that a bit worse, didn't before.
1: Perfect, and I'm pretty sure that the poet would be pretty happy with that as well. Yeah. Excellent. Okay, that's really good, guys. What we'll do now is let's start to have a look at the next poem in your book, which is Half Cast.
4: Excuse me, standing on one leg, I'm half cast. Explain yourself what you mean when you say half-caste.
1: I try to use as many different resources in the classroom as possible, just, I guess, to break things up and, again, to cater for those different learning styles. Some people, you know, are more than happy to just read the words off a page, and that's the best way to get it into their heads, but other people need to see it performed for it to have that same impact.
4: But come back tomorrow with the whole of your eye. And the whole of your air, and the whole of your mind, and I will tell you the other half of my story.
1: What did you think?
3: He did it more like a song than a poem.
1: Yeah. And I guess that's when we're talking about performing poetry, that really comes across, doesn't it? That it is a real performance. Who's heard of the term half-caste before? Is that thought to be in Britain an offensive term? Yeah. Yeah, okay. We've got here the half-caste canvas and we've got the half-caste weather.
5: Firstly, we might go through and look for words that we just don't recognise or words that we don't understand exactly what they mean. And then we'll go through and look for clues to what the poem's about, literally and metaphorically, and look for examples of similes, basically just highlighting things that they will be able to refer to in their analysis.
1: What's the point that the poet's making there, guys? What do you think he's made? He's saying, was Picasso making a half-cast canvas when he was mixing the red and green? Is the weather half-cast when we've got some light and some shadow? Yes, thank you, Jay.
6: Basically, he's saying it's not all about white and black people that are half-cast. Everything can count as half-cast as long as there's something to back it up.
1: Okay, yeah, so almost showing how ridiculous it is. And yes, please, Michelle.
7: In a way, he's trying to prove a point that if you look at a person who's mixed race as half-caste, then if you look at everything else around you, most things are like two different things together, so should they be called half-caste too?
1: We wouldn't say that the weather is half-caste, and we wouldn't say that Picasso's paintings were half-caste canvases, so why would we say that somebody is half-caste? It's just stupid, basically. This is where it gets really interesting because the tone changes here and it becomes very sarcastic.
6: Because he's basically saying that if you class him as half-caste, then maybe like you'll only kind of half listen to him.
1: Yeah, exactly. You must come back tomorrow with the whole of your eye and the whole of your ear and the whole of your mind. So what is he saying there?
0: Think about what you're saying and think about it again and come back when you understand that I'm not half-caste.
1: Exactly. And I love this. The whole of your mind. And I will tell you the other half of my story. Okay. What I would really like to do now, quickly, is get started on a task. You're going to respond to that poem.
8: But instead of doing it in the structured way where we write a paragraph on subject matter and a paragraph on purpose, you're going to choose how you would like to respond to this poem. And to do that, you need to think about where your strengths lie, Samson, and what you're good at. So I don't want to hear any of this, I couldn't do it, it was too hard, because you are adapting this task to suit yourself.
5: For the homework task, normally we would do it through an essay format where they're just doing a basic analysis, but this time they could choose to still demonstrate that they have an understanding, but it's just how they choose to demonstrate that understanding is up to them.
9: I drew a face with one half black and white and one half caste to show that people that get called half caste don't really like it. But when they call it race, then they feel more happy because, like, they don't really think that you can be half caste.
10: I drew, like, just half a face because, like, in the poem he was saying, like, half caste, if you're going to call us half caste, then you must be saying that we've only got half an eye and half everything.
11: You might as well give him a reply. And I'm good at poems. Like, I enjoy writing them, so that's what I thought. So I thought that'd be a better way to describe what I meant.
12: I don't like writing, so
11: just did a collage instead.
12: All I did was coloured in the black lines and stuck pictures of just black and white on it to show that half-caste is black and white put together.
11: And I wrote a poem and asked my friend to draw me a picture because I'm not very good at drawing.
12: I got, like, ideas from, like, different verses of the poem, and then inside I kind of did my own reaction to it.
13: I wrote a poem because I like writing, and I wrote it in the same style as the person that wrote it.
7: I thought if I wrote it as an essay, it'd be a bit boring and, you know, I didn't really have that much time, so I thought I'd write as a poem instead. I say what I see, two races in one human being. To me, it's common sense, but I see it makes you tense. Half caste, not half a person. To enjoy two cultures, it's good, I reckon. Both worlds you get to taste because of the uniqueness of your race. Well, with beauty, your race is blessed. Or because two races met.
13: I understand what you mean when you mention the sky. As half-caste weather, it seems a lie. I understand what you mean when you speak a symphony. This music can't be half-caste, just like you and me. I understand what you mean, so don't you insult me. I understand what you mean, and I can see it clearly. With the whole of my eyes, with the whole of my mind, I think you're fine. With the whole of my hand, I understand.
5: I was surprised at some of the things that they pulled out of the poems that they actually understood. They took things a step further than I probably would have hoped them to do. Because all of the skills that we're using are still quite new in terms of the deconstructing a text, I really want them to be, you know, increasing their understanding of that every time we use it. So I think that that's really important, because at the end of the day, when they go into the exam, that's what they're going to be asked to do, to deconstruct a text. Sometimes the things that they come up with were ideas that hadn't even occurred to me yet, so it's quite enjoyable for me as a teacher because I'm learning things as well from them.
8: Me not get it, you get it from John Agard.

0: if you lot think I should do that, I will do it.
1: Ealing City Learning Centre and these Year 9 students from Acton High School, West London, form themselves into a tight journalistic team.
0: Who's going to do news?
2: I'll do news.
1: Aware of the roles they will have to perform, they are about to unite English and media studies with cutting-edge technology.
0: My role is to make sure everyone's articles are appropriate for teenagers and stuff like that.
1: Over 2 days, they will produce Newzine, a topical teenage publication to be blogged for the entertainment of their peers. Gina Reeves leads the project. It's a scheme of work that can easily be modified for the resources available for use in a school classroom setting.
3: To create an environment where the children feel happy to continue on with their learning and they have this confidence and ability, the key to it is to choose subject matters

0: and key points that really interest the pupils on any issue.
1: The students are accompanied by Anne Johnston, head of the English department at Acton High School.
2: Your text, though, not your pictures.
1: The students work in editorial teams to research and write their articles. Asala and Christine are creating an article about anime, Japanese animation.
3: Maybe. Let's see how
4: much time they have. We found our research by going on the search engine.
5: We also found quite a lot of information we didn't know about before.
6: Okay, so why don't you print it out, and then you can use that as your checklist as you go around to check that what the people are doing.
0: As a teacher, your role becomes to monitor them. You take a step backwards, and you then are looking over and acting as an advisor almost to them. So you get, your role goes a step higher. They, if you like, then become the teachers. And you then become this person that advises them and gives them some sort of counsel towards what it is that they're doing. And it's that level of, so that extra level of responsibility that the children pick up on that gives them this confidence to really take something and actually run with it.
5: That's good.
7: How many ones have you done so far?
0: What the students get out of this project is it allows them to take some control over what it is that they're learning, to work together collaboratively in groups, to peer evaluate each other's work, and it allows them to take some sort of ownership and to develop a confidence in their own ability, because they're in an environment that they feel very comfortable with, where they're happy to tell each other their opinions.
1: Deputy Editor Abdul assists Mohammed in the writing of his article on Saddam Hussein.
8: Saddam Hussein has been found guilty of crimes against humanity and sentenced to death by an Iraqi court for his part in the killing of 148 Shia Muslims in the jail in 1982. What, if I was you, what I would do is I would think about the three W's and the H, which is when, where, why, and how. So what I would do is get two paragraphs for each, and then sum it up and shorten it down. That's what I would do. Thank
9: you. I'm just copy and pasting the BBC World program, the thing that I've just found. I'm learning more in this exercise how to gather information about things that happened in the Middle East.
10: More than how?
11: Finding out what sort of people's final draft is, so I can like make some comments and tell them what they should have done.
12: But you can't write in the first person because you're not Lil Bawa. I mean Lil Remy.
11: No, it's that kind of like a more interview kind of thing when he's kind of like saying out like what he does in his days, more like.
12: Okay.
13: I learned to be patient because not everybody was like doing things the way they like you wanted them to be. Everyone was doing it their own way, so you have to be a bit more patient and like relaxed towards your employees.
12: So is this basically it?
14: Yeah.
12: So you've cut it down?
14: Yeah.
12: That's good. That's what I wanted.
1: As the children complete the first draft of their articles, it's time to have editorial meetings with editor Hannah. Anne Johnston sits in on these.
12: That's what it is for being third generation.
15: Okay, right, Anne.
12: I think that mainly just like the ones that you've put down as WAP and stuff like that, just like tell people what it is.
16: I think they learned about being journalists that it is actually really hard work. It's not just a matter of writing an article and giving it to the editor. They have to spend a lot of actually refining their work. And they also have to learn, I think, to accept criticism. It's quite hard, I think, for them to go to a peer and give their work to a peer and ask that peer to evaluate it and accept that evaluation.
15: Another question I wanted to ask is, in this paragraph beginning, you'll find Bluetooth, it uses a common protocol. Is protocol a word associated with mobile phones? Because I understand a different meaning to protocol, and I'm not sure that students your age would understand what that meant.
17: What do you think the meaning of protocol means?
16: One strength is that I get to learn about the technology methodology from them, and then they learn grammatical language skills, etc., from me. I think this project makes these students aware of the language that they need to use, because they knew that their audience was teenagers.
15: So what word do you think that you could use as an alternative to protocol?
2: Connective system, maybe.
3: Yeah, or transmitter, because it basically is a connective system, a way to send things from one mobile to another.
15: Okay, so you need to come to some sort of agreement which one of those two you think best fits and which your audience would understand.
16: Having observed the project, the discussion in pairs, discussion with the editor, the sub-editor, was a vital part.
8: And also, I'll write in paragraphs, and the first paragraph I'll write about his background research, second one, reason for reform, and meaning-wise, what he did to...
11: What the things he's done, because so many people are really baffled with what he's done. No one wants to know, because some people think it's injustice to kill him, but then you've got to have a really good reason to put people by death.
16: They learn about expressing themselves, maybe about subjects that they don't know very much about, they've had to research. They learn how to paragraph and construct an article correctly. They learn about proofreading. A lot of our students will write very quickly and not proofread afterwards.
6: We go to our article and we highlight all of that.
1: When the articles are completed, the students add them to the blog, which has already been set up by Gina.
0: Blogs are fairly simple to set up, and there are many, many freely downloadable blogs online which have very simple instructions that take you through them stage by stage. So in terms of technical support, it's at its absolute minimum. You probably would only need to have a network technician in the school who could probably help you get the blog downloaded onto your actual computer.
6: Press your upload.
0: Once you get used to loading blogs up and setting a blog up, it comes down to actually about a 5-minute job that you can probably do at the beginning of the day before you want to use it.
1: With all the articles on the New Zealand blog, the pupils are able to access and comment on each other's work. Jihan and Ning comment on Mohammed's article on Saddam Hussein.
11: No, I just write that. I think that it's actually a really good article and I agree with them.
0: The advantages of blogging are that it gives children the scope to open their work out to a wider audience. It allows parents to access and see what children are doing. They can comment on it. They can see what their friend in a class down the corridor is doing, and they can participate. And it's that nature of participation that's so nice about blogs. They're quite happy to go online onto a blog and to cast their opinions. They don't feel that they're being judged. And it's a lot less scary to a child to see someone comment on their piece of work online than it is to see, say, a red mark through it or a comment put beside it by a teacher.
8: A good use of words would be better.
15: Okay. How could it be better? Tell the person. Good.
16: I would say that my technology skills are not particularly high level, but I would feel 100% happy about using blogging in my lessons now, having had the experience today.
15: Adding information about what?
8: Info.
15: Because you won't know what information to add if you don't tell him or her.
8: Some person said, this is a fantastic article, I've really learned a lot, thank you. It made me feel proud of what I did and how I wrote my article and how I displayed it to others.
11: That comments are very good.
15: So why do you think they'd say that? What do you think they wouldn't like about that article?
4: Maybe...
11: I don't know.
4: Maybe they just think that we weren't talking about a very popular subject.
5: By our article being on the blog, we can check all the reviews and stuff, what people commented on, and we can check on that and see what they thought of it and how we can change it next time.
15: They're quite
16: so I'm able to run a departmental inset session, showing them what the students actually achieved, showing them the blog, showing them how other students can make comments on that, and then we can show the students an interactive whiteboard. I think maybe I would start by asking them to comment on the blogs that the students produced today, and then move on to show them how to do blogs themselves.
0: The major problem we have from blogging is the security issue. Anything that's online is going to pose a security threat. We get over those problems quite simply by first having the blog as a closed, secure unit, whereby it's hosted on our servers and it can only be accessed by people who are given a password to be able to get into it. That allows us time to then work with things like school filters, where we can actually program school filters using technical staff to be able to cut out any obscene comments or anything that would pose a security threat to the school.
1: The blog goes online. The students from Acton High School link up with students from Birches Head High School in Stoke-on-Trent via video conferencing. They have accessed each other's articles via the blog, and what they have learned opens up a long-distance debate.
12: Do you agree or disagree that Saddam Hussein should be put to death?
10: I think he should be killed because to punish him for what he's done to other people.
14: Okay. I disagree because I think no one should take someone's life, only God should.
0: On this project, the children found the video conferencing quite fascinating because they were talking to a school in Stoke-on-Trent that had a very different ethnic mix and a very different background to their own school. And they found it quite interesting to see how their backgrounds and the differences in their lives made such a difference to the opinions that they had. And they reused it to raise topical issues and to find out exactly why these differences occur in their opinions.
8: George Bush, yeah, took away other lives in Iraq instead of Saddam. He took away like thousands of lives. So why are you blaming Saddam instead of blaming George Bush and others?
10: I think George Bush went there to help get a better life, but Saddam Hussein was going to make it worse for them.
8: I think they had more interest in the people from this country and news from this country rather than the outside world.
12: I think that Saddam Hussein shouldn't have a choice whether he dies by hang or rifle because he took people's lives and they never had a choice yet.
13: So I really like video conferencing because it was really good to interact with people from our age from another.
10: He should be punished brutally because of what he's done.
13: They shared my views personally, but not exactly everyone's views, but I like the way they weren't biased.
1: At the end of the project, what does editor Hannah think she and her team have learned?
13: I think being an editor is a very demanding job, let's say, because, like, you're putting the reins, basically. It was a really good group effort,

0: With its unfamiliar alphabet, Russian can be a hard sell for pupils and a challenging subject for teachers. So how did one modern foreign languages teacher achieve what some consider to be the holy grail of language learning?
1: They don't realise they're just speaking entirely in the target language. For sometimes up to 10 minutes, they have no idea that they're being fully immersed.
0: Andy Markham, the head of department at Frederick Gough School in Scunthorpe, did it using what's now called thinking skills, even though to him, the technique came naturally.
1: I was always thinking of ways to try and make the pupils memorise key words, or any words, any phrases, but I hadn't really labelled it as thinking skills.
0: This programme demonstrates some of the techniques that Andy uses to help pupils to learn Russian. But he believes the methods translate to all the other major languages. And he's produced a handy guide to the methods, which can be found on the Teachers TV website.
1: I use a variety of thinking skill methods. For example, lively activities such as mimes. I like... Это нетеннис. I like...
2: Badminton.
1: Good lad. If a word sounds very similar as in English or in Russian or in French, I develop the links there by saying, do you recognise this word anyway? Could you guess what this word was, even if you've never seen it before?
3: What about the difference between baño and ducha? How can you know the difference between those?
2: In French.
3: Yeah. Yeah, ducha in French. And those who did Russian, can you remember what shower was in Russian as well? Is it douche? Just douche. Very similar as well. Excellent.
1: The actions and mimes that I use when I'm teaching the pupils as well. I don't want them just to see me doing them, they must do them themselves. And then they can put their own twist on it, if you like. For example, teaching sports, there were my methods, my mimes for snooker and golf, which, yeah, you get the pupils laughing as well, they can see me doing these things in front of them, but I'd like them to get involved.
3: It's not Simon Says, it's Simon Plays, we're going to say now, because I'm going to teach you in a moment how to say, I play, do you play this? So it's going to be Simon Plays Tennis, in which case you would do the actions. If I just say tennis, what do you do?
4: Nothing.
3: Nothing, that's it, all right. Okay, Simon играет в теннис. Just do the actions, you don't have to say anything. Хорошо. Simon играет в регби. Simon играет в ping-pong. Хорошо. Нетбол. Oh, how many of you would be out on that one?
1: Other activities that I use involving thinking skills. As many games as possible.
5: Well, corrected.
1: Very good, all right, David.
3: Yes, yes. Sorry, you're saying the same numbers here, aren't you? Getting them all out. Okay, well done.
1: And I'm not saying a thing at all. It's just the pupils speaking in Russian, Spanish, French, whatever. By the time they finish that game, they've subconsciously taken in so much information in that foreign language that they don't realise it. But suddenly you say to them after these activities, tell me what you've just been saying, and they all know it. No books needed, no references needed at all.
0: The inspiration for new ideas in the classroom can come from anywhere.
1: I'm still learning with thinking skills. I think it's a continual learning process, to be honest. Because I think of an idea that might work. Some are more successful than others. It's a trial and error process, really. But all teachers can have their own ideas, their own resources. You can see something on TV, a different game show, you think, I'll try something along those lines then in my next lesson. So the possibilities are definitely endless.
3: OK, your time starts in 3, 2, 1. Rugby. Golf. Tennis. Volleyball. Ping pong. Badminton. Volleyball. Golf. Tennis. Badminton. Ping pong.
0: Andy realised that thinking skills are effective when he tried the technique to encourage pupils to form words in Russian from the unfamiliar letters in the alphabet.
1: The alphabet was no problem. Putting the letters together to form words, they found very, very difficult. And that's how it really started. For

me. I thought, well, I use it with the odd word, but I need to use it a lot more. I need to use more actions. I need to use just more visual aids, more kinesthetic learning processes as well. Although they're a high ability and they do respond to being taught with books and essay writing, etc., they still did need thinking skills to be employed.

0: Normalna.
1: Plocha.
0: Plocha.
1: Plocha.
2: We started off with some initial, how are you, hello, what's your name, my name is, numbers 1 to 11, using thinking skills such as mimes and games as well, that they are aware of. Now, looking around the room then, a few of the objects. Yep, što eta? Eta soy. Što eta?
3: Lampa.
2: Lampa, da, što eta? Eta daska. Što pencil paruski? Yeah, karandash. Sto ruler paruski. Yeah, how do you remember that? Think of the Garaluka, very good. After that, to introduce the topic of sport, it's the very first lesson of this this topic of hobbies and free time. And it's quite an accessible topic for even the weakest ability pupils. The sounds of the words 12 sports are very, very similar. In fact, almost identical to English. Eta rugby. Da eta rugby atlishna sto eta paruski eta badminton. So I thought I'd make that more interesting for them. And that's why I thought more thinking skills, actions, mimes, getting the pupils to do Simon Says or Simon Plays these sports, linking it into opinions as well.
1: I don't like... Hey, I just... Volleyball. Well corrected, well corrected. Golf. Da eta golf.
4: Andy's obviously a convert to the technique. But colleagues have also noticed a difference since thinking skills have grown in popularity at the school, which is a specialist language college. The techniques Andy's pioneered in Russian are now used to teach other languages.
5: You do get pupils that attempt to use the language spontaneously with you. So, you know, they'll come into lesson and use what they've learned in a completely different context. So, you know, they'll tell me what's happened over the weekend or something like that, but they feel that they can use the language to say that to me.
2: Пожалуйста, привет. Как тебя зовут?
6: Меня зовут Распутин.
2: Распутин. Меня зовут Саша. Почему нет? Why not? Пока. Отлично, отлично. Okay, very, very good. Well done.
7: It's encouraging independence, I think, in language learning. So getting them to feel more confident in putting sentences together, not just in a topic that you're teaching, but in any sort of topic or situation, so that they don't just learn a phrase for that topic, but they can reuse that in a different context or a different situation.
2: Okay, what's it? Oh, I can't do this at all. Thank you very much for helping me. It looks like I was shooting, yeah. Supposed to be snooker cue. That was it. We're a large faculty of 8 full-time language teachers, but we are a very close-knitted team. We always share different ideas, we always share resources, so any ideas are always welcomed and embraced and used in the classroom. So it hasn't been a problem encouraging fellow members of staff to use these methods, especially when they see the benefits.
4: The important thing about thinking skills, according to these practitioners, is not to allow the technique to get in the way of the lesson content.
5: I think it's wrong to assume as well that people before weren't using thinking skills in the lessons.
7: I think
5: it's something that's always been there, we're just making it more explicit. You know, that's what we've been told to do, so we are making it an essential part of the lesson now, but it always has been there.
2: You say da?
8: Da.
2: Da.
8: Ya?
2: Ya. Da, ya?
8: Da, ya.
2: Люблю.
8: Люблю.
2: And whatever I say at the end. Okay, ready? So pretend you like it even if you don't.
7: In terms of introducing thinking skills into your lessons, obviously it is a crucial part, but I think the main thing to focus on is variety and to include it as part of your lesson, but that isn't the main content.
2: Can I read through the numbers, Adin, and you can tell me in Russian, with your best Russian accent, how you would describe those pictures, what they are. Номер один. Это, shout it out. Rugby, da. Three. Tennis. Четыре. Cricket.
4: Thinking skills is a useful tool across the age range, according to Andy.
2: I think the younger that you introduce the pupils to thinking skills, and then they'll gradually go through the 3, 4, 5 years of school adapting to these methods. I did go in and start with a year 11 class 2 years ago with thinking skills, and they hadn't seen anything like it before, so I didn't get the same response. It's just a confidence thing. But if you've taught them for 3 years, and they've had 3 years of thinking skills and practice, the inhibitions have gone by then anyway. They know what to expect, and they will get fully involved, even at age 16.
1: Yeah, люблю football.
2: Okay, good. I knew that about fire, I knew it would. Yeah, люблю basketball. Хорошо. Okay, good. Now you...
4: MFL's expert, Wendy Adeniji, believes that the technique can also work well with lower ability pupils.
9: Whatever talent or ability, thinking skills can help young people. So one could say it's actually even more important for lower ability pupils who maybe lack confidence and think that aren't

0: particularly good, and it will show them that there are things that they can do. The approach at Frederick Gough is particularly interesting because he has developed some ideas. He's honed them by changing the way that he teaches slightly to really engage the pupils and develop their thinking skills. And that's why this is such a great example that we can actually see how he is teaching and learn from these ideas.
1: Okay, Cadgavory Paruski, I like. We've had this one already. Whoa, look at all those hands that went up, and it was this side first. James, go for it.
2: Yeah, Lublu Gorf.
1: Are you right? We should see.
3: Yeah, we are.
1: So confident. That, Adlichna. Okay, very good.
4: I like learning Russian because it's fun, and Mr. Markin's fun, and like, he makes up different ways to remember them.
1: V. Plus any sport. Football. Football. You'd have to say that part.
4: It's interesting, it's not boring. You've always got something new to learn. It's like always fun.
1: Now, because there's so many hands that are up here now, I'm going to ask two of you to come up and work together on this, all right? So I have two lads now. Okay, in fact, all three of you.
5: I really like them because it's like, it's not like a normal lesson. It's like they put more activities in to make it fun and make it more interesting.
1: Rugby. Rugby, good. Tennis. Very good. Cricket. That's the one. We've definitely noticed a huge improvement in learning amongst pupils from all abilities, really, and all year groups. We've increased the motivation, I think, by employing thinking skills from all pupils. Our end of unit test levels for the national curriculum, they've increased. The Key Stage 4 exam results have also shown a gradual increase. And I put it down partly to thinking skills. We do have more dual and triple linguists. I think the pupil behaviour, on the whole, has improved significantly. It never really was that bad at all, but it has improved. We have a lot less sanctions to dish out. The response that we get from parents in parents' evenings as well. So my son, my daughter loves language lessons now. They really want to do languages in the future. So always seem to be getting the positive news.
6: Remember two rules?
7: Andy concedes that the technique requires a greater investment in lesson planning than might otherwise be the case, and that more resources need to be created. But he's managed to convince other members of his department that the technique not only works, but also strengthens a teacher's hand in the classroom.
1: I go about planning my lessons to include thinking skills by planning a different lesson for every lesson that I teach and every class that I teach. I don't plan a set lesson and then save it and think that will do for next year, because every class is different, every pupil is different, so you do need to put in that extra effort and that extra work to plan different skills and different thinking skill strategies. It does have its benefits though. The extra time that you put in planning the lessons, you get it back so much more from the pupils. I really do think that is worth it.
7: Andy's produced a guide for other teachers who may want to try some of the thinking skills techniques. It can be found on the Teachers TV website.
1: I certainly don't go into the weaker ability classes or the classes where the notorious pupils are in with behavioural problems and think, oh, what am I going to do with them now? Because I know they'll respond to this, and I know that they have done in the past, they will do in the future. So I actually look forward to going into working with the pupils. One final word for you. Simon, Gavarit, Poka.
2: Dospedanya.
1: Dospedanya, okay.

0: Podshill Girls' School in Birmingham. Pupil motivation and confidence in modern foreign languages has been boosted since the investment in their state-of-the-art language laboratory. So, does it deliver all it promises to teaching and learning? We follow a Year 7 lesson.
1: Regardez. Regardez tout le monde. Qu'est-ce que c'est, cet animal? Qu'est-ce que c'est? Oui?
2: Un chat.
1: Un chat. C'est un chat. 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
2: Un chat.
1: Très bien. OK. 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Oui. Alicia.
3: Une tortue.
1: Très bien. Répétez tout le monde. Excellent. I love teaching languages. I love teaching. I'm a head of department and a lot of my job is paperwork and phoning people and meeting people. But the best thing is being in the classroom, talking to the kids and getting them to talk to me. C'est quel animal? Levez la main. C'est quel animal? Qu'est-ce que c'est? Sophie.
4: Un oiseau.
1: Un oiseau. Répétez tout le monde.
2: Un oiseau.
0: This interactive PowerPoint presentation, which Marie is using for the whole class, complements the ICT pupils can use on their own workstations.
1: Quickly then.
2: Un chat. Un poisson. Une tortue. Un chien.
5: I think it's great using ICT because you can see all the different colours, you hear different people, different voices, so you can get more experience and learning from the ICT computer.
1: Aujourd'hui, nous allons travailler avec les animaux. Objectives. Premier objectif, practice and revise the names of some of the pets. Second objective is to do some questions about pets so you can find out from other people about their pets. Third objective is for us to all use the computers and use some of the ICT programs that we've done, and also to have some fun. Il y a, en France, environ 55 millions de Français.
6: The Year 7 lesson is the continuation from a previous lesson that they'd had, learning the names of common pets. They'd also learnt in the past how to describe people and to ask questions about people so they can get a description.
1: Ça va?
7: Comment s'appelle-t-il ou comment s'appelle-t-elle?
1: Comment s'appelle-t-il ou comment s'appelle-t-elle?
6: And what today's lesson is about was tying the two things together so they could use the questions they already knew to describe pets rather than people.
1: D'autres questions? Sophie?
4: C'est de quelle couleur?
1: C'est gris et noir.
6: Well, we've had the language lab since October and it has made a big difference to my teaching. The main advantage for me has been the flexibility. It means that I can have very small groups working on their own, totally focused on what they're doing, and not be worrying about what, you know, the others are doing, because I can get them all to be doing something, or individuals.
1: Fern.
8: Un poisson.
1: Un poisson. Très bien. Répétez.
0: Flexible classroom management in the language laboratory allows Marie to pair up pupils' workstations from her computer, so they can talk to each other through their headsets.
1: Okay, nous allons travailler à deux, nous allons faire des conversations.
0: Marie can monitor all the Year 7 conversations through her headset. This technology can also be used to record commentary for video clips.
4: Comment t'appelles-tu?
9: Je m'appelle Marie.
10: Comment t'appelles-tu?
4: Je m'appelle Sheila. Tu as un animal?
10: J'ai un lapin.
6: This room is not like an ordinary classroom, so I've had to change some of the ways that I teach. It's also got the wow factor. The students can talk to each other, they can phone each other, we can have all the students working together, or we can have them all working as individuals, or small groups working together.
5: When you're using headsets, it's good because you can use talk to your friend and like speak in French and everything and that, instead of like saying it to the whole class, because it's kind of embarrassing saying to the whole class because you got like all pressure on you.
4: C'est de quelle couleur?
10: Elle a blanc.
0: So, what happens when the pupils get into difficulty?
6: If the student has a problem with something they're doing, whether it's with the machinery or in fact with their work, then they can press the teacher call button and I'll respond to them through the headphones, or I'll go directly to their station.
11: where you've got pupils having the opportunity to communicate with real people, either peers or adults, in other places in the UK where they're learning languages or abroad. It really enriches the experience and it gives them the opportunity to practice their skills that they're learning in the classroom for a real purpose.
4: Elle est comment?
10: Elle perçoit middle school. Elle comment?
4: Elle sympa et petite.
6: The most important thing about students learning a modern foreign language is that it opens them out to the rest of the world. A lot of our students live very insular lives because they're teenagers. The world revolves around them. And for them to see there are teenagers somewhere else in the world doing exactly the same things that they do, going out, enjoying themselves, going to school, but doing it in a completely different language with maybe some different bits of lifestyle, but still fascinated because they're still the same age, they're still in the same world. And I tried not to emphasize too much the strangeness, but the sameness, because I think for them that's important.
0: MFL GCSE results at the school are very encouraging. They average 65%, A star to C grade. The current national average is 57%.
11: The advent of the internet in recent years has had a big impact in particular on the teaching of modern foreign languages. Immediately, all sorts of communication channels are open.
12: I think using ICT is good because you can play games and everything, and that by playing games you get some more knowledge without knowing.
0: The whole area of ICT can seem overwhelming, so where do you begin?
11: My advice to a teacher trying to get started in the use of ICT in MFL would be to start small and to focus very much on the potential impact on learning of the ICT they're using. I think there's a tendency sometimes to think that you need to go in and to entertain the pupils and to do something very impressive, when actually some of the more simple areas of ICT can have huge impact. For example, word processing. It's a very simple technology to work with. Research has shown that pupils who are drafting directly onto screen are thinking as they're typing, and they're more inclined to take risks with new language because as soon as it's there, it can be deleted, it can be reflected upon, it can be shared.
0: Marie favours this website because of the diversity of activities did by MFL teachers and experts. And of course, the pupils love the fun vocabulary exercises and games.
13: Je m'appelle Lucie. J'ai 12 ans, je vais te parler de mes animaux. J'ai 3 chiens, 2 bergers allemands et 1 labrador. C'est moi qui m'en occupe. Ils sont très affectueux.
11: There are many different ways of communicating with young people in target language countries, and there are more and more different types of ICT available to us to do just that. Very often these channels of communication are immediate, and very often they're very cheap and easy to use. So more and more we're seeing real communication coming into the MFL classroom.
14: I think it's good using ICT for French because it makes you learn more on the computer, and it helps you learn more words and understand more words into the computer. And so you can, like, if you do at home, you can like put French homework and you can like learn at home as well.
11: There's an increasing amount of support to language teachers in particular who are introducing, developing or perfecting their use of ICT in the classroom. For example, there's a website called Languages ICT, which is a collaboration between the Association for Language Learning and SILT, the National Centre for Languages. And with DFES funding, this has been brought together specifically to meet the needs of teachers at both of those three levels of development in use of ICT.
0: What help can SILT, the National Centre for Languages, offer teachers?
15: We're involved in a number of initial teacher training projects to ensure that there is a good spread of languages. And we work very closely with the specialist language colleges in outreach work to primary schools to ensure also that there's a good spread of languages.
1: Très bien.
15: There are lots of continued professional development courses on offer, over 100 throughout the year, both organised directly from SILT and through our Comenius network.
0: Remember the phone conversations? ICT gives pupils the opportunity to record their own conversations and reflect on them.
1: Très bien. Absolument très bien. 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Je crois que c'est très bien, moi. 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
16: Comment t'appelles-tu?
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17: 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Tu as un animal?
16: J'ai un lapin.
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0: c'est de quelle couleur?
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1: Sympa et petite.
3: Il y a des problèmes, il y a des erreurs. Levez la main. Sophie.
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3: Oui, c'est très bien. Oui. Danny.
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7: You can really access so many more materials than you could even 5 years ago. We saw the Year 7 class earlier working on interactive software. You could see they were working in pairs, but the focus was very clear. They were listening, they were reading, they were interacting, and they were getting immediate feedback on the work they were doing. And all of those facilities are unique to ICT. A teacher cannot be dealing individually with 30 pupils at any one point in time. And I think it's a very valuable opportunity for pupils to work collaboratively and individually.
3: C'est quel animal? Levez la main.
11: In the future, I've got some plans for the language lab use, not only after school, but also with links with primary schools. Now that the languages has gone into primary schools, I think it's important that they can access some of the facilities that we have here for their students, and certainly the expertise as well. Quite a lot of the girls that come into the school have English as a second language. Some of them have English as a third language. But it soon becomes apparent this is, in fact, a skill. Students who might be considered weak in some subjects, they come into languages and they actually flourish.

0: Écoutez et répétez.
1: Levez la main si vous avez 8 activités.
2: With modern foreign languages now no longer compulsory at GCSE, many see it as vital that pupils at Key Stage 3 are engaged effectively and given access to the best opportunities to learn. Some schools have risen to the challenge to motivate pupils and taken the opportunity to experiment with new ideas.
0: All right, we're ready?
2: Jill Wheeler is one of those experimenters.
0: At Harborough School here within the Languages Department, what we've tried to do is to be experimental and take risks and try out new things, and one of those things that we have done is single-sex setting.
2: This programme will take a look at Harborough's single-sex project and the techniques required to make it work. Harborough School is located near Wakefield in West Yorkshire. It's an 11 to 16 comprehensive that has had specialist language college status since 2002. 12% of the pupils are free school meals, 4% are on the SEN register, and fewer than 1% have English as a second language.
0: There is a huge issue with the gender gap in modern foreign languages, and nationally the picture is still bleak that girls do outperform boys in all foreign languages. And when I first arrived at this school, the gap was noticeably more marked than the national average.
2: In fact, in 2000, while the girls were scoring 64% A star to C at GCSE, the boys only managed 36%. That meant the gap was twice the national average. Jill decided that changes were necessary.
0: I put out a questionnaire to a range of Year 8 students around what particularly motivated them most in language lessons, and all the students had to do was tick a range of activities. And straight away, it was black and white. The boys were choosing the computer lessons, the lessons that involved challenge, the lessons that involved games.
3: Yeah, gathering the cards, pass them to me, then we'll redistribute and see if we can beat the time.
0: And the girls were definitely leaning towards writing to their pen pals, progressing through the textbook, learning the grammar. 2 minutes.
2: The department therefore decided to introduce single-sex groups in Year 8 at different ability levels. At first, Jill didn't find implementing the changes easy.
0: When we decided that we were going to split the classes and we went for this kind of plunging approach, it was literally a baptism by fire. We went into our single-sex groups with great trepidation, really, thinking what's going to work, and we just had to trial lots and lots of different ideas until we came up together as a department with the ideas that worked best of all.
4: My initial reaction to the suggestion of single-sex setting was a little cynical. I have been here, as I said, a while, and this has been mooted and even piloted in other areas of the school, not with a great deal of success.
5: I think we're all a bit sceptical because we're not trained to teach single-sex groups. It was going to need training and it was going to need a lot of support within the department.
0: I did consult widely about which teachers received which groups initially in the first year, because it was quite a big change for people, and I think they were concerned about whether they were just going to get given a bottom set boys and left to get on with it. So we talked about it as a team and decided where we thought our strengths and weaknesses were and who would be best suited to the boys' classes, who would be best suited to the girls' classes.
2: The department had to tailor the lessons to suit the different learning styles of the boys and the girls.
0: At Harbury, we took part in the national pilot for the Key Stage 3 strategy for languages. So we've been heavily involved in developing three-part lessons where we have a starter, a main activity and a plenary. And this is kind of embedded already in everything that we do. And it's building on that now to make that more relevant to the boys and make that more relevant to the girls.
2: One of Jill's first actions was to introduce a completely new way of motivating the boys.
0: We had the idea to set up a football league, and I divided the group into four teams, les bleus, les rouges, les verts et les jaunes, and every time they did a good piece of work or they contributed to an activity or they showed team spirit and they reacted with respect towards one another, they scored goals for their team.
6: Yeah, we did.
7: Debout and boom.
6: Yes. Yeah.
0: We keep changing activities to keep the boys focused on what they're doing. We can have a 10-minute whiteboard activity followed by a 10-minute writing activity, then a 10-minute speaking activity. And each time the boys know that they're going to score goals at the end of that activity if they perform well. And it's through doing this system that we feel that we've actually tapped into what the boys enjoy, and we've made it quite relevant to them. They enjoy coming to the lessons, and the motivation is definitely there.
2: Single-sex classes also allow the department to focus more on content that appeals to the boys.
3: We were doing this last lesson with a football report, yeah? Report of going to a football match.
0: The thrust of it is to make the language realistic and to make them understand why they are studying French. It's finding a way to introduce the topic that engages boys. For example, when we teach colours, because we have interactive whiteboards, we're very fortunate we can project photographs of motorbikes in all the different colours, and they're instantly interested because they want to look at the motorbike and they want to see which is the next picture that's coming up. And through that, then they start to remember the colours. It's trying to twist everything into a challenge, but make it interesting to them through what they enjoy doing out of school.
4: The issue of the girls being in a single sex was one of my initial reservations about the whole idea, because

0: I feel that sometimes positive discrimination can work against the girls. There are lots of measures put in place to, for the boys, to try and motivate the boys generally, whereas the girls get on with their work and don't always get the recognition for that.
1: The department therefore tried to design the girls' lessons carefully, according to what motivated them.
0: I think girls are more easily motivated by success. They can see the longer term value of learning, of achieving their potential, and that they know that each lesson contributes to that long term goal.
2: Then next lesson and the lesson after, we'll keep going, we'll finish off the draft, we'll improve it when we learn new things, and at the end of a good few lessons work, you should have a nice piece of writing about your daily routine that can give a level.
0: The girls group that I teach in year nine have responded very positively recently to a series of lessons which have been purely based on grammar. And so many grammar based lessons I would not have expected to have been able to do, and to have such a positive response from a mixed group. For a stamp, can somebody tell me what form of the verb that is? Jess? Infinitive, très bien.
2: Pupils know what their target level is for the end of year nine, and we try as much as possible to refer back to those levels to motivate them to say, right, you've got a level three for your piece of writing, but we can do better than that. To get a level four, you need to increase use of opinions, you need to write more, you need to write longer paragraphs, longer sentences, and that should in turn motivate them, because we explain to them exactly what's required.
0: And I want you to very quickly read what it says about achieving level five, and then what it says about achieving level six, and tell me the main difference.
3: We do tailor the boys' lessons to suit the needs of the boys, and we tailor the girls' lessons to suit the needs of the girls, but at some point there has to be a certain amount of overlap where the girls, obviously, we want to play the games and have the same challenge that the boys do, and the boys will have to tackle longer projects and look at the grammar as well.
2: The four skills, reading, writing, speaking and listening, are all covered, whether it be in a boys' lesson or a girls' lesson, just the emphasis is placed differently. Boys may not enjoy writing as much, but they still have to do it. We still have to bring it into the lesson somehow. Likewise, girls. Girls don't enjoy speaking so much. They don't enjoy putting the hand up and taking the risk of saying something in French and making a mistake. So the speaking activities will be more pair-orientated.
1: Jill feels any improvements are partly down to the way the pupils are set in the single-sex groups.
3: In terms of setting the pupils, in the past we've had traditional set 1, 2, 3 and 4, which have all been mixed gender, whereas now we have an upper boys and upper girls, a lower boys and a lower girls. And if anything, because there's a broader spread of ability, the stronger pupils are pulling the weaker ones along.
4: Pacing, I know what it is.
3: And they're all working to a far higher level than they would have been in a traditional bottom set.
1: The department believe that the experiment has worked well, partly due to the nature of the subject.
2: I think we're lucky in modern foreign languages because we have such a variety of materials and teaching activities to put into one lesson that it's very easy to tailor the activities for boys or for girls.
5: Ask where the perfume counter is, say you need a present for your parents, and say you're going to buy some earrings, and could they wrap them up, please?
1: Jill feels her experiment would not work were it not for the willingness of her team to try new things and share ideas.
3: Well, as a department, we have a very open door policy, whereby that means that any one of us at any time can go into each other's lessons, watch a segment of a lesson, steal one another's lesson plans, take resources from each other, and generally swap ideas. Okay. Bon, merci. Au revoir, la classe.
6: Au revoir.
3: Au revoir. Au revoir. So in that sense, it's developing a very, very supportive ethos amongst the department, whereby we know that each other are nearby and we can help each other whenever we feel that we need.
0: It's amazing how easily it is just to pick up an idea that you can then use with your own group just by being in the room a few minutes. If we have an idea that works well with our group, we willingly pass it on to other members of the department to whom we feel it would be useful.
7: For example, if somebody comes in, takes the coat off, get the books out, get the planner out, and I think they deserve a stamp for that, then I would give them one. When they get 5 stamps, they get some sweets. When they get to 10 stamps, they get a prize. And at first I thought, oh, will they be bothered? Will they think it's childish? But they absolutely love it.
1: So has it been a success in terms of motivation?
3: Yeah, overall I think the project has helped massively to encourage pupils to continue with the languages.

0: We're in a fortunate position here at Horbury where pupils have to continue with French up to the age of 16, but we're trying to encourage pupils to take a second language, and last year 25% of Year 10 did opt for a second language through choice. So we do feel that part of their reason for taking the foreign language at Key Stage 4 will be the interest and the motivation that they get in Key Stage 3. And I think there are very, very few pupils that aren't interested and aren't motivated enough to want to continue.
1: And what about the attainment?
0: The gap in attainment hasn't actually closed at all. But what we found is that the attainment has risen for both boys and girls across the board. So we haven't closed the gap, but if we've raised attainment for everybody, then we're happy with that.
1: In fact, since single-sex setting began, national curriculum levels at Horbury have seen an average increase of 11% for the girls and 7% for the boys.
2: Super, continue.
1: The results of the experiment are not only useful for single-sex classes.
0: I think if you don't teach in single-sex groups and you still have traditional mixed groups, then it's very important to take on board some of the ideas in terms of adapting your lessons to suit the needs of your learners. And obviously at the moment our classes in Year 10 and 11 are still mixed, and that's the way we have to approach it. But as a result of our work in Key Stage 3, we're finding now that our lessons in Key Stage 4 are more tailored to the individual students, and it isn't just a blanket textbook lesson for all.
3: I feel that it has been, up to now, a resounding success. I'm no longer cynical about it. I really feel that it's working well. But I think it does need the kind of teamwork and support that we are able to offer each other if this kind of thing is to work.
0: It's been a huge challenge for all the teachers, and it certainly isn't easy, but we've found that it's almost rejuvenated everybody and given us something new to focus on and a new way of approaching things. But everybody's getting their head around it and they're pleased with the way that it's going and are quite happy to teach either boys or girls sets now.
4: Could you please put your hand up if you feel that you have successfully given at least four sentences in the future tense today?

0: and it's also the main language and the most important language also in Thailand. Thank you.
1: Yes, besides Thai, right? English is being taught in many schools and how to just basic communication. And yes, we have brought up the idea that it is quite important because English language is the thread that would connect all the countries in ASEAN. And yes, definitely, with the opportunities not just for education, but there's also many different businesses and AEC, ASEAN Economic Community, in order to help develop Thailand. All right, thank you very much. Nong Khai, any added information, more ideas you'd like to share? Or agreement, disagreement? Advantage, disadvantage, other things? Or personal experience, perhaps?
2: I think Thailand is going to be ASEAN hub in education, trading, and tourism, and is also used in to communicate to other people. Thank you.
1: Thank you. You brought up tourism. As we know, Thailand has many tourists yearly, and it thrives on tourism. And of course, many of the tourists come from different countries, and we use English as the main language. All right, thank you. And Bangkok, it's always hard now, right? Because we have so much more information. Ajahn Ekachai, yes, you can go first.
3: Yes, good morning. The opportunity that we have, personally, I think that there would have a non-barrier of carriers. For example, seven professions in the Asian community, doctor, nurse, engineer, for example, among ourselves, 10 member states, we can have opportunity that people can work or run business between us and among us. And at the same time, we can have more choices on the, for example, the supermarket shelves because of free trade agreement. Thank you.
1: Excellent. Thank you very much. Oh, yes.
4: Yes, in my opinion, I think that Thai people have a good chance to speak, to use English in their everyday life. And they can meet easily foreigners around Thailand. Thank you.
1: Thank you. Two very good points. And with Ajahn Ekachai's point, with business and careers, career development with our students or with Thai citizens in general, how people can develop themselves and be able to not only have certain things that other countries in the ASEAN community will provide, but also different services that we can provide and also take advantage of. And you brought up many different examples with healthcare and just the service industry. And with Ajahn in the back, you mentioned how just basic communication with other foreigners coming to visit Thailand. And with that, also English will be more prominent, right? Some of our students feel like, well, I can't really communicate in English because I don't know too many people who speak English. But with that, with a stronger presence of the English language, students will not be so shy or they will not hesitate because it would be more prevalent. It would be stronger, the presence of English language. Thank you.
5: Okay. สำหรับคำถามนี้นะคะที่ว่าประโยชน์นะคะในการเข้าสู่ประชาคมอาเซียนของประเทศไทยนะคะท่านอาจารย์ก็พูดถึงประโยชน์หลากหลายเลยนะคะทั้งด้านการค้าธุรกิจการศึกษาการท่องเที่ยวนะคะหรือว่าแม้แต่ healthcare services นะคะคือการรักษาพยาบาลนะคะซึ่งเราก็มองว่าประเทศเราน่าจะเป็นอาเซียนฮับนะคะเป็นแหล่งได้นะคะแล้วก็มี choice มากขึ้นนะคะในการด้านการค้าเราก็มีสินค้าแลกเปลี่ยนกันมากขึ้นนะคะ นอกจากนั้นแล้วนะคะ

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1: Thank you อาจารย์
0: I think we have one more teacher who would like to express his or her opinion.
1: Yes, of course.
2: Okay. And you mentioned about the students to use the English to communicate with people. But I want to just give an idea as I'm a teacher and have a chance to teach taxi driver. And mostly...All these people that work for driving like this, they don't have much, degree in college and everything. But so let me know that some basic skill that we think about is listening first. Just like we as a baby, when we first born, nobody know about the language. All they know is just listening from their parents.When they want to ask something, and body language, or crying, or those things to learn. So I just think about that when we learn something about new language, the first basic is listening and speaking first. That we should be to focus about it, and let them learn to know about the words, the vocabularies. Many of my students, they have a problem that they don't know to use the word.And they don't know to inform or express their idea. They want to tell anything a lot. They want to communicate with people, but they stuck with the vocabularies that the important things. So they cannot speak out because they cannot open their mouth and think about the words.
1: Right.
2: And the experience that I get because one of my students be a taxi driver, I just okay, what do you want to tell me? What do you want to tell me about your daily life? Just tell me about that. And then, so he brave to speak. Like after that, he is just only one that he put on the sticker on his taxi that he available. He can speak English. We speak English. And then he can get money more that he happy when to use English.So at the airport. That's why I think Thailand or Thai people be prepared for the ASEAN community for that to use English. Thank you very much.
1: Thank you very much for sharing that. A very specific example, a personal example of how someone who is working and trying to make money and developing, I'm assuming the taxi driver is a male,Is he right? So, 45 years old. Right. That's an excellent example. Everyone is a student going back to lifelong learning, right? Not just our young students in school, but us as well, right? We are students trying to improve ourselves all the time. And for him, he's taking advantage of that. And I do agree, yes, listening actively is an important skill.And exposing ourselves to so much vocabulary, right, to be able to just talk. So our next slide is about, it includes two quotations from the director of the ASEAN Community Preparation Center. Perhaps many of you have heard of him, Mr. Wisanu Wongsin Sirikun. I'm not sure if I said his name correctly. And take a moment to read these two quotations, and please, I would like you to share your thoughts. What do you agree with? What do you disagree with? What would you like to say that he is not saying about ASEAN preparation in Thailand? I'll read it out loud if it's too small for you to read here. He said,Thailand has advantages over other ASEAN countries in terms of geographical features, weather, races, and cost of living. The question is, how can we make use of the advantages we have. The other quotation is, foreign languages, English in particular, are our big problem, but we can learn them. So I'll give you a moment to think about what he just said from this interview and discuss with each other and then share with the rest of the sites what you agree with, what you disagree with. About a minute or two.
0: ค่ะอันนี้ก็เป็นข้อความที่โค้ดมาจากท่านผู้อำนวยการสถาบัน ACPC นะคะจากมหาวิทยาลัยธุรกิจบัณฑิตนะคะค่ะก็อาจารย์เชก็ถามว่าท่านอาจารย์เห็นด้วยหรือไม่เห็นด้วยอย่างไรหรือว่ามีความคิดเห็นอย่างไรค่ะกับข้อความเหล่านี้ค่ะเชิญค่ะ

0: All right, so would any site is welcome to share what they think. Any opinions on these two quotations? Sure, we can start from Nong Khai. What are your thoughts on what Khun Wisanu said? Don't look at me like that. What do you agree with? What do you disagree with? Should we get back to you, Nong Khai, and go to Hua Hin? We'll go back to you. We won't forget. Hua Hin, do you have any thoughts? Unless Bangkok is ready. Yes. Okay, we'll start with Bangkok.
1: Yeah. In my opinion, the first quotation, I agree with that, because I think Thailand is the best country in this region, because I heard from the news that Bangkok is the city that the tourism want to come. The ranking the first city. We are simply our culture is famous all over the world. I have a friend from China. They love Thailand. They always come to Thailand every year because they say they think that Thailand is safe and convenient, and they can find everything, fruit, and our fruit is famous on over the world.
0: Okay. Yes.
1: Thank
0: you. Very good point, right? Geographic location, it's quite an advantage. I often find too that people I meet, even some friends who are not from Thailand, say it's a great spot to visit and perhaps even live in because it's so centralized, surrounded by many of the other countries within ASEAN. And yes, the food, the people, the weather, just what Mr. Wisanu said, right? So you're basically agreeing with him on this. Anyone else? Any site? Back to Hua Hin or Nong Khai? We didn't forget you. Any disagreements? We can disagree, right?
2: Okay, I'm from Hua Hin. Yes. The first, I'm agreed. I would like to say that I promote our country that to be known all around the world. In Thailand, for example, I will promote for the culture, tourism, and the kindness, security. The most important is the Thailand is the land of the mind. I would like to promote to another country to know Thailand. Okay.
0: And

That's an excellent example of how a very bright student in physics and science, or any bright student in a specific subject, but the English skill is just not the same level. And that's how we as teachers can come in and help them. That this a skill in English language, excuse me, as I was making a mistake saying that, but being strong in speaking and communicating is a way to be more competitive, or if not just competitive, but to succeed, right? Because then you can share your knowledge with other cultures and other countries, and they can benefit from your knowledge too.